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2: When you need to know, your weather is on KNSI. Now your local forecast from the Hanson Paving Weather Center.
3: Partly cloudy skies with fog in spots tonight with a slight chance of thunderstorms. Lows dip down to about 64. Winds out of the southeast around 5 miles per hour. Sunshine mixed with clouds at times with fog in spots early tomorrow. Highs level off around 90. I'm meteorologist Paul Trombley on KNSI. Currently 66.
4: Fox News, I'm Tom Graham. President Trump wants the Senate to confirm his acting attorney general to the cabinet on a permanent basis.
5: The White House has officially sent the Senate the nomination of Todd Blanche to be attorney general. Blanche has been the acting AG since early April, following the resignation of former attorney general Pam Bondi.
4: Fox's Jared Halperin there. After just one day, the defense team for Carmelo Anthony has rested in his murder trial in Texas. He's accused of killing another high school student, Austin Metcalf.
6: The defense argued that Anthony acted in self-defense and out of fear after Metcalf pushed him first. One of the defense witnesses today was a school police officer. He testified that knives under 5 inches are legal to carry here in Texas.
4: Fox's Brooke Taylor. The case does have racial implications. Anthony is black. Metcalf is white. America's listening to Fox News.
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6: 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Now your local forecast from the Hanson Paving Weather Center.
7: Partly cloudy skies with fog in spots tonight with a slight chance of thunderstorms. Lows dip down to about 64. Winds out of the southeast around 5 miles per hour. Sunshine mixed with clouds at times with fog in spots early tomorrow. Highs level off around 90. I'm meteorologist Paul Trombley on KNSI. Currently 66.
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0: If you want to get on the same page with your spouse, or you want to just be able to feel in control with your money, you have to have a plan. 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Hello? 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Sophia is in Greenville, South Carolina. Hi, Sophia. How are you?
1: I'm good. How are you?
0: Better than I deserve. What's up?
1: Okay, so I'm calling to see if I should sell my house or keep it. And I'm questioning if I should sell it maybe just to try to, like, build wealth faster and maybe pay off the home sooner. I just recently did a new build in December 2024, and it was a total of $361,670. And I put a down payment of $36,167, which left me with a loan of $325,503 for a monthly payment of $2,454.98. Now, the thing, though, is I just recently started listening to you guys, and the $2,500 of my monthly payment is technically almost 50% of my income. I'm bringing in $5,200 a month.
0: Does the $5,200 a month have health insurance taken out before you get it?
1: Yes.
0: So does it have 401k taken out before you get it?
1: Correct.
0: Okay, that is not the number that we're talking about.
1: Oh, okay.
0: Your take-home pay that we're talking about is just net of taxes only.
1: Okay, I see.
0: So if you add back the health insurance and your 401k contributions, that's the percentage we would want to be lower. What's your income? You said $5,000 a month, so that's 60. So you're making 75 or 80?
1: Yeah, I'm like at 83.
0: Okay. Are you getting a tax refund?

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6: When you need to know, your weather is on KNSI. Now your local forecast from the Hanson Paving Weather Center.
7: Partly cloudy tonight with a slight chance for storms. Lows level off around 64. Southeasterly winds around 5 miles per hour. Highs around 90 with fog in spots. Early tomorrow, sunshine mixed with clouds at times. Thunderstorms likely tomorrow night, 68. I'm Staff Meteorologist Paul Trombley on KNSI. Right now, 66.
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1: 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Now your local forecast from the Hanson Paving Weather Center.
2: Partly cloudy tonight with a slight chance for storms. Lows level off around 64. Southeasterly winds around 5 miles per hour. Highs around 90 with fog in spots. Early tomorrow, sunshine mixed with clouds at times. Thunderstorms likely tomorrow night, 68. I'm Staff Meteorologist Paul Probley on KNSI. Right now, 66.
3: I'm Tom Rigotti. The general election for Los Angeles mayor is now set. Fox's Kristen Goodwin reports.
4: Progressive LA City Council member Nithya Raman securing the second spot in the November runoff for Los Angeles mayor, advancing over former reality star Spencer Pratt, a registered Republican. Raman was elected to the council with the support of the Democratic Socialists of America. The 44-year-old will face fellow Democrat incumbent Karen Bass.
3: The defense rests in the trial of Carmelo Anthony, who's charged in the stabbing death of fellow high school student Austin Metcalf at a track meet last year.
5: Investigators say the confrontation began after Anthony sat under a tent belonging to Metcalf's team. The defense argued that Anthony acted in self-defense and out of fear after Metcalf pushed him first.
3: That's Fox's Brooke Taylor in McKinney, Texas. 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
3: 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Now your local forecast from the Hanson Paving Weather Center.
4: Partly cloudy tonight with a slight chance for storms. Lows level off around 64. Southeasterly winds around 5 miles per hour. Highs around 90 with fog in spots. Early tomorrow, sunshine mixed with clouds at times. Thunderstorms likely tomorrow night, 68. I'm Staff Meteorologist Paul Frobley on KNSI. Right now, 66.
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0: Marty. Marta is with us in Indianapolis. Hi, Marta. How are you?
1: Hi, I'm good. Thank you.
0: Good. What's up?
1: So, my big question, like the main question, is going to be, should I get a loan, or should me and my husband, I guess, get a loan to get all of our debt together and pay it off that way, or should we refinance our house first?
0: Probably neither. How much debt do you have?
1: Without the house, it's about $14,172.01.
0: No, you should not get any kind of loan, and you for sure don't need debt consolidation. What kind of debt is the $14,000?
1: About $1,600 of it is going to be credit card debt. What I owe on my car is about $4,600. And then the rest is going to be medical.
0: Okay. And you have health insurance, I assume. So this has been deductibles and copays.
1: Yes.
0: Okay. Who's been sick?
1: I wasn't really sick. I had a baby.
0: Okay.
1: So that's what.
0: And you end up with $5,000 worth of bills having a baby out of pocket?
1: Pretty much. About $600 of it was for genetic testing while I was still pregnant because I'm adopted, so we wanted a little bit more information of what could possibly happen after the
0: baby. So what is your household income?
1: Right now, with me out of work monthly, it's about $3,060.
0: What did you say about work? I'm sorry, I misunderstood.
1: Right now, I'm only doing like very minimal part-time.
0: With you being out of work with the baby. I see. How old is the baby?
1: Sorry.
0: That's okay. I didn't understand you. How old is the baby?
1: You're fine. She's 2 months.
0: Oh, wonderful. That's so cool. And your husband makes $3,000 a month?
1: So I've been working a little bit, but about $3,000 with both of ours.
0: Okay. And what does he do?
1: He works at a drug manufacturing company out of town close to us.
0: Mm-hmm. And how old is he?
1: He's 24.
0: 24. Okay. All right. So the bad news is you have $14,000 in debt. The good news is you only have $14,000 in debt. And so Rachel and I are going to put you on an every dollar budget. We're going to give it to you. And then both of you are going to pick up side gigs. He's going to pick up a lot. You're going to pick up a little. You're going to look around the house and sell so much stuff the baby thinks he's next.

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2: He says they're ready to deal. I'm Lisa Lacera, Fox News. Vice President J.D. Vance is saying Iran wants to negotiate even after a weekend of exchanging fire with Israel.
3: The Iranians don't want this war to continue. It's not in their best interest. And I think they're coming to the table, putting some real things on the table. We're, of course, going to verify it. But if we get to this deal, it's going to be a home run win for the American people.
2: On Fox's Jesse Waters Primetime, this coming after President Trump warned Israel to not strike Beirut in its battle with Hezbollah, or they could end up fighting Iran alone. The stage is set for the runoff election for Los Angeles mayor.
4: Progressive LA City Council member Nithya Raman securing the second spot in the November runoff for Los Angeles mayor, advancing over former reality star Spencer Pratt, a registered Republican. Raman was elected to the council with the support of the Democratic Socialists of America.
2: Fox's Kristen Goodwin in LA. A data sharing deal between the IRS and ICE is raising concerns from a government watchdog.
5: The Treasury Department Inspector General says ICE may have put some taxpayer information at risk when it collected the data for immigration investigations. The IG report, published last week, says when the IRS agreed to give taxpayer records to ICE as a way to cross-check names and addresses of immigrants in the country illegally, results were often mismatched, incomplete, or inaccurate. The agreement is also at the center of multiple lawsuits against both the IRS and ICE. The Treasury Inspector General does not provide recommendations in its report, but says concerns will be shared with the Department of Homeland Security.
2: Fox's Jared Halpern. A federal appeals court has ruled Alabama's use of nitrogen gas for executions needs more study of whether it violates a constitutional ban on cruel and unusual punishment. It's coming days before a scheduled execution by that method. The execution method was first used in Alabama in 2024. 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
2: Police responding to a 911 call this morning outside Atlanta find three kids in a home with their parents dead in an apparent murder-suicide.
11: Police in Johns Creek, Georgia, northeast of Atlanta, responded to a home after getting a call from a child who said mom and dad had been fighting and that shots had been fired. That child and two others escaped the home after making the 911 call. Officers would find 52-year-old Richard Holliday and 43-year-old Martha Holliday dead from gunshot wounds. Investigators now think the husband shot the wife before turning the gun on himself. The three kids were not physically hurt and are now being cared for by family members. Eben Brown, Fox News.
2: A new AP NORC poll finds as the U.S. prepares for its 250th anniversary, fewer Americans see their country or its system of government as exceptional. Only about one quarter of Americans say the U.S. stands above all other countries in the world, and Americans are less likely to see a democratically elected government as extremely or very important to the United States' identity as a nation than they were just a few years ago. A fruit that was cultivated thousands of years ago is having a social media moment.
12: Dates rising in popularity. Sales of the sweet fruit reportedly rising 33% last year. And by 2034, the market size for dates in the U.S. is projected to reach $1.6 billion. The tropical fruit surging on social media. Videos of people trying dates for the first time and recipes for healthy desserts featuring dates as a sugar alternative have gone viral. Some of the health benefits include better gut health, better brain function, healthier skin, and a lowered risk of several diseases, that from the Cleveland Clinic.
2: Fox's CJ Papa. On Wall Street, some stocks recovered part of last week's losses. The Dow lost 80, the NASDAQ up 220, the S&P plus 21. Oil prices rose as Israel and Iran traded fire earlier today. 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
19: Slight chance for storms tonight. Otherwise, mainly cloudy skies expected. Lows around 64. Winds out of the southeast around 5 miles per hour. 90 tomorrow. A blend of clouds and sun with fog at times early. Mainly clear skies tomorrow night. Thunderstorms likely. Lows dip down to about 68. I'm Staff Meteorologist Paul Trombley on KNSI. Right now, it's 66 degrees.
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21: Newsman, he's now on Substack. He's on YouTube. He's everywhere. He's also with us on Monday. Scott, welcome back to America at Night.
22: Hey, McGraw. Good to be here.
21: You betcha. Let's start off with that Graham Plattner. Democrats got a problem. He's staying in the race, and it looks like he has just enough support to cause a problem. How do you see it?

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6: 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Here's Dr. Karen Rao with Central Minnesota Foot and Ankle.
7: 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We're here to help you put your best foot forward.
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9: The stage is set for November. I'm Ted Lindner, Fox News. Spencer Pratt is out. He's lost the Los Angeles mayoral race, with ballot counting continuing days after the race last week. Left-wing city council member Nithya Raman advanced and will face off with incumbent L.A. Mayor Karen Bass. Critics say something's not right about how long the voting took. First assistant U.S. attorney for the Central District of Columbia, Bill Asaley, says on Fox's The Ingram Angle, attorney Asaley said the legalization of ballot harvesting in California is something to be looked at.
10: We have no chain of custody. They're not required to tell us who they are or how many ballots they collected. And so you have no idea who's receiving the ballot, completing the ballot, returning the ballot. And so all we have is the mail, the post office, delivering millions of ballots to the registrar of voters.
9: First-time voters in California able to register with any form of ID, including gym membership cards, insurance cards, and credit cards. Minnesota's Democrat Governor Tim Walz and Democrat Attorney General Keith Ellison accused of ignoring alleged fraud. That's the finding of a just-released report from the House Oversight Committee. Fox's Chad Pergram with more.
11: Apparently, you can only commit welfare fraud if you're white.
12: House Oversight Committee Chairman James Comer claims that the political Minnesota twins conveniently looked the other way.
11: Tim Walz and Keith Ellison knew that the beneficiaries of this particular fraud were the Somalis in Minnesota. That's a massive voting block for the Democrat Party to keep Minnesota blue, and they didn't want to do anything to rock the boat.
12: The report says state employees flagging the fraud faced retaliation and intimidation. The committee says Minnesota swindlers bilked the federal government out of a staggering $9 billion in Medicaid payments and $300 million in food dollars for the poor.
9: And Victor Wembanyama leads the San Antonio Spurs to a 115-111 victory of the New York Knicks in Game 3 of the NBA Finals in New York City. The Knicks now lead the series 2-1. Game 4 is Wednesday night. 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
13: Stay on top of the latest forecast with America's Weather Team in the palm of your hands.
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13: 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Just click listen, then swipe right and hear the latest news updates on your time. 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
9: Maine voters going to head to the polls in just hours. Critics coming after Democrats who continue to support Maine Senate candidate Graham Plattner after instances of sexual violence allegations came to light amid other controversies. Texas Republican Congressman Beth Van Dyne on the Fox Business Network's The Evening Edit reacted to the continued support for Plattner.
0: It's rich hearing from some of these Democrat men who are saying that even though he intimidated, forced women into a room and locked them there for the night, that there was no harm, that there was no violence.
9: Republicans hounding Democrats, calling them hypocritical for not supporting the women coming forward and saying they are only caring about winning the Senate. Latest on the U.S.-Israel conflict with Iran, President Trump demanding Iran and Israel end their new attacks, both sides targeting each other on Sunday. Fox's Lucas Tomlinson with more.
17: An exclusive interview with Jesse Waters, Vice President J.D. Vance says he's confident a deal could be worked out soon.
18: The Iranians don't want this war to continue. It's not in their best interest. And I think they're coming to the table, putting some real things on the table. We're, of course, going to verify.
17: President Trump telling Fox News, what I would suggest to Iran, you've shot your missiles. That's enough. Get back to the table and make a deal. Final negotiations on peace are proceeding, subject to ignorance or stupidity getting in its way. The Wall Street Journal reports Trump first called Israeli Prime Minister Benjamin Netanyahu after the missile attack with a message, stand down, but later shifted his tone to keep it limited.
9: Iran says its attacks were in retaliation for Israel's strikes on Hezbollah. Tehran has asked for peace in Lebanon as part of any agreement to end the war. President Trump said he was not happy with Israeli Prime Minister Benjamin Netanyahu's actions. And the stock market closing mixed Monday is a powerful afternoon rebound in technology and AI semiconductor stocks successfully offset early global market anxiety. I'm Ted Lindner. This is Fox News.
4: When you need to know, your weather is on KNSI. Now your local forecast from the Hanson Paving Weather Center.
19: Lows dip down to about 64 overnight under mainly cloudy skies. Winds out of the southeast around 5 miles per hour. Daytime highs approaching 90 with fog in spots early Tuesday. Sunshine mixed with clouds at times. Thunderstorms likely Tuesday night. Lows around 68. I'm Staff Meteorologist Paul Probley on KNSI. Right now, 66.
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1: Summertime is almost here. 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
2: Karen Bass eliminating Republican former reality TV personality Spencer Pratt. Israel and Iran appear to be pausing their attacks against one another.
3: Though it's unclear if this pause in the fighting between Israel and Iran will last. Iranian leaders said they would end their bombardment as long as Israel stopped military action in southern Lebanon. But today, the IDF continued their campaign against Hezbollah, striking positions in southern Lebanon.
2: Fox's Max Gordon, a federal judge striking down the Trump administration's $100,000 fee on new H-1B visas, a judge saying the executive branch exceeded its authority. And OpenAI files confidential SEC paperwork for an IPO. 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
0: 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Now your local forecast from the Hanson Paving Weather Center.
9: Lows dip down to about 64 overnight under mainly cloudy skies. Winds out of the southeast around 5 miles per hour. Daytime highs approaching 90 with fog in spots. Early Tuesday, sunshine mixed with clouds at times. Thunderstorms likely Tuesday night. Lows around 68. I'm Staff Meteorologist Paul Trombley on KNSI. Right now, 66.
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1: It's a great question. 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
14: The runoff ballot set in Los Angeles. I'm Sue Guzman, Fox News. Progressive City Council member Nithya Raman has advanced to a November runoff against Los Angeles Mayor Karen Bass, setting up a matchup between the two Democrats and former political allies to run in the struggling city of nearly 4 million people.
15: Raman responded essentially saying that their fight continues, and Bass's campaign was already on the attack after Raman pushed ahead of Spencer Pratt by about 3,000 votes after ballot dumps over the weekend. Bass's campaign said, quote, a campaign against Nithya Raman, who allows encampments near schools and cuts the police force, is one Mayor Bass is looking forward to winning. So Bass appearing to be confident there.
14: Fox's Christina Coleman. The outcome means Republican Spencer Pratt is now out of the running. Israel and Iran halting strikes against each other for now after President Trump reportedly demanded the two honor the ceasefire agreement. Fox's Lucas Tomlinson.
16: An exclusive interview with Jesse Waters. Vice President J.D. Vance says he's confident a deal could be worked out soon.
17: The Iranians don't want this war to continue. It's not in their best interest. And I think they're coming to the table, putting some real things on the table. We're, of course, going to verify.
16: President Trump telling Fox News, what I would suggest to Iran, you've shot your missiles. That's enough. Get back to the table and make a deal. Final negotiations on peace are proceeding, subject to ignorance or stupidity getting in its way. The Wall Street Journal reports Trump first called Israeli Prime Minister Benjamin Netanyahu after the missile attack with a message, stand down, but later shifted his tone to keep it limited.
14: Two U.S. crew members safely rescued Monday after their Army Apache helicopter gunship went down near the Strait of Hormuz. The New York Times reporting it's not clear whether the chopper was shot down by Iranian fire, had mechanical failure, or another problem. 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
21: Temperatures being 30 degrees above average.
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14: The San Antonio Spurs squeezing past the Knicks, 115-111 in Game 3 of the NBA Finals to snap the Knicks' 13-game win streak and stay alive in the series. The game attended by President Trump, as we hear from Fox's Matt Finn.
12: During the national anthem, he was saluting the American flag, and Knicks fans loudly booed him as he appeared to smirk through the whole thing. Trump sat next to Knicks owner James Dolan, who invited him. Secretaries Sean Duffy and Doug Burgum, Republican candidate for New York Governor Bruce Blakeman, his granddaughter Kai Trump, as well as Jared Kushner and Steve Witkoff. The president arrived here from Bedminster before the game. New York City Mayor Zohar Mamdani also attended, and he did not meet with President Trump during his visit. Meanwhile, the security outside the stadium is strong. The NYPD, Secret Service, air marshals, and other federal law enforcement are all here. Fans tonight couldn't bring bags, and they went through a TSA-style security check.
14: South Carolina Lieutenant Governor Pamela Yvette facing an uphill battle for the Republican nomination for the state's top office. Fox's Alexandria Hawk.
13: Even with President Trump's 11th hour endorsement in this race, it is unlikely that tomorrow's vote will produce a Republican nominee for governor. That is because South Carolina requires a 50% threshold for the nominee to achieve, and that is mathematically improbable right now for anyone to achieve that. There are five prominent Republicans on the ballot, including the state's long-serving Attorney General, Alan Wilson, Congresswoman Nancy Mace, Congressman Ralph Norman, businessman Rom Rennie, and current Lieutenant Governor Pamela Yvette, who earned President Trump's endorsement just days ago as early voting was already underway. President Trump joined a tele-rally that included Yvette last hour. A Truth Social post today credited her as the only South Carolina gubernatorial candidate to endorse me as soon as I launched my 2024 presidential campaign.
14: President Trump's $100,000 fee for H-1B visas has been struck down by a federal judge. The judge concluding Monday that the executive branch had exceeded its authority. I'm Sue Guzman. This is Fox News.
22: 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Now your local forecast from the Hanson Paving Weather Center.
23: Lows dip down to about 64 overnight under mainly cloudy skies. Winds out of the southeast around 5 miles per hour. Daytime highs approaching 90 with fog in spots. Early Tuesday, sunshine mixed with clouds at times. Thunderstorms likely Tuesday night, lows around 68. I'm Staff Meteorologist Paul Probley on KNSI. Right now, 66.
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3: With a peace deal. The president, before heading back to the White House after attending Game 3 of the NBA Finals in New York City, spoke to reporters saying he's still optimistic of a deal to be reached.
4: We're very close to having a very, very good, strong, powerful deal. If we go and bomb, which we can do very easily if we want, and we spend another 2 or 3 weeks bombing, they'll have nothing left whatsoever. But you won't have the strait open for months.
3: In the game at Madison Square Garden, Victor Wembanyama led the San Antonio Spurs to a 115-111 victory over the New York Knicks in Game 3. The Knicks now lead the series 2-1. And the runoff for mayor of L.A. now set. Spencer Pratt loses in the three-way race for the top two spots. It's after Nithya Raman surged through the runoff and will face the incumbent mayor, Karen Bass, in November. 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
0: 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Now your local forecast from the Hanson Paving Weather Center.
11: Lows dip down to about 64 overnight under mainly cloudy skies. Winds out of the southeast around 5 miles per hour. Daytime highs approaching 90 with fog in spots. Early Tuesday, sunshine mixed with clouds at times. Thunderstorms likely Tuesday night, lows around 68. I'm staff meteorologist Paul Trombley on KNSI. Right now, 66.
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0: 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A lawyer you know and trust.
1: 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But here's the reality. Minnesota law says booster seats should be used until at least age 9 and only when a child properly fits a seatbelt. 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
11: Set for November. I'm Ted Lindner, Fox News. Spencer Pratt, the Republican, is out. He's lost the Los Angeles mayoral race, with ballot counting continuing days after the race last week. Left-wing city council member Nithya Raman advancing and will face off with incumbent L.A. Mayor Karen Bass. Critics say something's not right about how long the voting took. First Assistant U.S. Attorney for the Central District of California, Bill Assaley, weighing in on the legalization of ballot harvesting in California.
12: We have no chain of custody. They're not required to tell us who they are or how many ballots they collected. And so you have no idea who's receiving the ballot, completing the ballot, returning the ballot. And so all we have is the mail, the post office, delivering millions of ballots to the registrar of voters.
11: First-time voters in California are able to register with any form of ID, including gym membership cards, insurance cards, and credit cards. Minnesota's Democrat Governor Tim Walz and Democrat Attorney General Keith Ellison accused of ignoring alleged fraud in their state. It's the finding of a just-released report from the House Oversight Committee. Fox's Chad Pergram on Capitol Hill with more.
13: Apparently, you can only commit welfare fraud if you're white.
14: House Oversight Committee Chairman James Comer claims that the political Minnesota twins conveniently looked the other way.
13: Tim Walz and Keith Ellison knew that the beneficiaries of this particular fraud were the Somalis in Minnesota. That is a massive voting block for the Democrat Party to keep Minnesota blue, and they didn't want to do anything to rock the boat.
14: The report says state employees flagging the fraud faced retaliation and intimidation. The committee says Minnesota swindlers bilked the federal government out of a staggering $9 billion in Medicaid payments and $300 million in food dollars for the poor.
11: And Victor Wembanyama, leading the San Antonio Spurs to a 115-111 victory over the New York Knicks in Game 3 of the NBA Finals. The Knicks now lead the series 2-1, Game 4 on Wednesday night. 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
11: Maine voters going to head to the polls on Tuesday. Critics are coming after Democrats who continue to support Maine Senate candidate Graham Plattner. This after instances of sexual violence allegations came to light amid other controversies. Texas Republican Congressman Beth Van Dyne on the Fox Business Network's Evening Edit reacting to the continued support for Plattner.
17: It's rich hearing from some of these Democrat men who are saying that even though he intimidated, forced women into a room and locked them there for the night, that there was no harm, that there was no violence.
11: Republicans are hounding on Democrats, calling them hypocritical for not supporting the women coming forward and saying they only care about winning the Senate. The latest on the U.S.-Israel conflict with Iran, President Trump demands that Iran and Israel end their new attacks, both sides targeting each other this past weekend. Fox's Lucas Tomlinson with more.
18: An exclusive interview with Jesse Waters, Vice President J.D. Vance says he's confident a deal could be worked out soon.
19: The Iranians don't want this war to continue. It's not in their best interest, and I think they're coming to the table, putting some real things on the table. We're, of course, going to verify.
18: President Trump telling Fox News, what I would suggest to Iran, you've shot your missiles. That's enough. Get back to the table and make a deal. Final negotiations on peace are proceeding, subject to ignorance or stupidity getting in its way. The Wall Street Journal reports Trump first called Israeli Prime Minister Benjamin Netanyahu after the missile attack with a message, stand down, but later shifted his tone to keep it limited.
11: Iran says its attacks were in retaliation for Israel's strikes on Hezbollah. Tehran has asked for peace in Lebanon as part of any agreement to end the war. President Trump continues to say that he is not happy with Israeli Prime Minister Benjamin Netanyahu's actions. I'm Ted Lindner, and this is Fox News.
10: 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Now your local forecast from the Hanson Paving Weather Center.
20: Lows dip down to about 64 overnight under mainly cloudy skies. Winds out of the southeast around 5 miles per hour. Daytime highs approaching 90 with fog in spots. Early Tuesday, sunshine mixed with clouds at times. Thunderstorms likely Tuesday night. Lows around 68. I'm Staff Meteorologist Paul Probley on KNSI. Right now, 66.
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3: Member Nithya Raman securing the second spot in the November runoff for Los Angeles mayor, advancing over former reality star Spencer Pratt, a registered Republican. Raman was elected to the council with the support of the Democratic Socialists of America. The 44-year-old will face fellow Democrat incumbent Karen Bass.
4: The defense has rested in the trial of Carmelo Anthony, charged in the stabbing death of fellow high school student Austin Metcalf at a track meet last year.
5: Investigators say the confrontation began after Anthony sat under a tent belonging to Metcalf's team. The defense argued that Anthony acted in self-defense and out of fear after Metcalf pushed him first.
4: Fox's Brooke Taylor closing arguments are set for today. 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
0: When you need to know, your weather is on KNSI. Now your local forecast from the Hanson Paving Weather Center.
12: Lows dip down to about 64 overnight under mainly cloudy skies. Winds out of the southeast around 5 miles per hour. Daytime highs approaching 90 with fog in spots. Early Tuesday, sunshine mixed with clouds at times. Thunderstorms likely Tuesday night, lows around 68. I'm staff meteorologist Paul Probley on KNSI. Right now, 66.
0: 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It might-

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6: Back on track, I'm Sue Gussman, Fox News. The ceasefire appears to be holding between Iran and Israel after the two sides launched attacks against each other over the weekend. President Trump insisting that Israel and Iran will not resume their strikes against one another after speaking with Israeli Prime Minister Benjamin Netanyahu.
7: They were going back and forth, and now they both agreed through me to stop, and we're in the final throes of what will be a very, very good deal that will not allow in any way, shape, or form nuclear weapons.
6: The president speaking with reporters at JFK Airport in New York. He predicted the Strait of Hormuz could be reopened within 2 to 3 days if a peace deal with Iran is reached. Vice President J.D. Vance also optimistic that a deal can be struck soon, telling Fox's Jesse Waters primetime.
8: The Iranians don't want this war to continue. It's not in their best interest. And I think they're coming to the table, putting some real things on the table. We're, of course, going to verify it. But if we get to this deal, it's going to be a home run win for the American people.
6: Two U.S. crew members were safely rescued after their Army Apache helicopter gunship went down near the Strait of Hormuz. President Trump confirming that Monday night while speaking with reporters, but declined to say whether the chopper was shot down or may have had some kind of mechanical malfunction. Republican Spencer Pratt is out of the running as progressive city council member Nithya Raman advanced to a November runoff against L.A. Mayor Karen Bass.
9: Raman responded essentially saying that their fight continues, and Bass's campaign was already on the attack after Raman pushed ahead of Spencer Pratt by about 3,000 votes after ballot dumps over the weekend. Bass's campaign said, quote, a campaign against Nithya Raman, who allows encampments near schools and cuts the police force, is one Mayor Bass is looking forward to winning. So Bass appearing to be confident there.
6: Fox's Christina Coleman. 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
6: Today is primary day in Maine, where despite a number of controversies, Democrat Graham Plattner may go from Senate candidate to nominee.
13: At one of his final rallies in Portland, Maine, ahead of today, Graham Plattner was focused on November and beyond.
14: Throughout history, the only thing that's ever beat fascism is a broad-based working-class coalition. And fascism is what we are up against.
13: One Maine voter explained why he thinks Plattner's many controversies, including a Nazi tattoo Plattner says he's since covered, aren't problematic for many Democratic voters.
15: They want to get rid of Susan Collins, take over the Senate, and that's the bottom line. He could be Adolf Hitler. It doesn't matter who he is.
13: His primary opponents include government worker and previous Senate candidate David Costello. While Governor Janet Mills' name remains on the ballot, she suspended her campaign in April over a lack of funding. The Republican incumbent Senator Susan Collins has no primary challenge. Jessica Rosenthal, Fox News.
6: The primary is also being held in North Dakota, Nevada, and South Carolina. President Trump nominates the acting Attorney General Todd Blanche to lead the Justice Department. Fox's Jared Halpern with more from Washington.
16: President Trump has officially nominated acting Attorney General Todd Blanche to lead the Justice Department on a permanent basis. Blanche has been serving as acting AG since April, when former Attorney General Pam Bondi resigned. Before his role in the Justice Department, Blanche represented President Trump in multiple investigations and trials between his two terms. Blanche has faced bipartisan criticism in recent weeks over a nearly $1.8 billion Justice Department anti-weaponization compensation fund. Several Republicans have raised objections, along with Democrats, leading to that proposed fund being put on hold. In Washington, Jared Halpern, Fox News.
6: President Trump's $100,000 fee for H-1B visas has been struck down by a federal judge. A judge concluding on Monday that the executive branch had exceeded its authority. I'm Sue Guzman. This is Fox News.
10: 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Now your local forecast from the Hanson Paving Weather Center.
17: Lows dip down to about 64 overnight under mainly cloudy skies. Winds out of the southeast around 5 miles per hour. Daytime highs approaching 90 with fog in spots. Early Tuesday, sunshine mixed with clouds at times. Thunderstorms likely Tuesday night, lows around 68. I'm staff meteorologist Paul Probley on KNSI. Right now, 66.
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4: And their games, rather than coming to a deal with the U.S.
5: The Iranians don't want this war to continue. It's not in their best interest. And I think they're coming to the table, putting some real things on the table. We're, of course, going to verify it. But if we get to this deal, it's going to be a home run win for the American people.
4: Democrats continue to criticize the Trump administration for their efforts in the conflict. And the election for L.A. mayor in November is now set.
6: Ballot dumps over the weekend pushed progressive councilwoman Nithya Raman ahead of Spencer Pratt. She'll advance to the runoff in November against Democratic incumbent Mayor Karen Bass.
4: Fox's Matt Finn and Victor Wembanyama leading the San Antonio Spurs to a 115-111 victory over the New York Knicks in Game 3 of the NBA Finals in New York City. The Knicks now lead the series 2-1. Game 4 will be Wednesday night. 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
0: When you need to know, your weather is on KNSI. Now your local forecast from the Hanson Paving Weather Center.
11: Mainly cloudy skies expected overnight with lows around 65. Southeasterly winds around 5 miles per hour. Partly cloudy skies with fog early Tuesday. Daytime highs approaching 90. Partly cloudy Tuesday night. Storms likely. Lows level off around 68. I'm Staff Meteorologist Paul Frombly on KNSI. Currently, it's 66 degrees.
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0: NBC Today Show host Savannah Guthrie and her family still holding out hope that their mother will return. The latest on the matter from correspondent Kevin Carr.
1: After 4 months, there are no new public leads in the disappearance of Nancy Guthrie. However, the family is still holding on to hope. On Sunday, Today Show co-host Savannah Guthrie posted a temporary Instagram story featuring religious artwork with the caption, "Oh my, my soul, it cries out. Soul, it cries out. Bring her home." On Monday's Today Show, Guthrie joined co-host Jenna Bush Hager to talk about the support the show has given her.
2: "When I see you in the morning, I know that you see me. No matter what is going on, and sometimes it's almost too much, because I feel like to do the job, I gotta like keep it together."
1: Guthrie says even with the support, her mother is always in her thoughts.
2: "Maybe people wonder, like, well, what's going on? How is she able to do that job? Is she not thinking about it? Did she forget? No, never. Never."
1: She also said her mother would want her to continue working.
2: "I just felt like, well, what else should I do? And my mom would have said the same, like, honey, you know, just keep going. And so I am."
1: Even though it can be an emotional roller coaster, Guthrie appreciates the show and the people there.
2: "I cry every morning on the way to work, and I cry every morning on the way home. And I'm grateful to have good friends and to be able to come to such a beautiful and joyous and supportive place."
1: The investigation into the disappearance of Nancy Guthrie is ongoing, and anyone with information is asked to call 1-800-CALL-FBI. I'm Kevin Carr.
0: That's our show for today, Tuesday, June 9th, 2026. America in the Morning is produced by Jeff McKay and Tom Cusick. I'm John Trout. This is Westwood One.
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7: Pratt Falls. I'm Chris Foster, Fox News. Republican former reality star Spencer Pratt comes up short in the race for Los Angeles mayor, passed in the ballot count by City Councilwoman Democrat Nithya Raman. Fox's Kristen Goodwin.
8: Raman was elected to the council with the support of the Democratic Socialists of America. The 44-year-old will face fellow Democrat incumbent Karen Bass, a 72-year-old former congresswoman who was first elected L.A. mayor in 2022. But Bass has faced a string of backlash over last year's deadly wildfires. A rep for Bass saying in a statement, a campaign against Nithya Raman, who allows encampments near schools and cuts the police force, is one Mayor Bass looks forward to winning.
7: In the California governor's race, Republican Steve Hilton's holding on to his second-place spot over Democrat Tom Steyer with 83% of ballots counted. Democrat Javier Becerra has already clinched the other spot in that general election. Two crew members are rescued after an Army helicopter crash near the Strait of Hormuz. President Trump says they're okay. The Army hasn't said what caused the Apache to go down, enemy fire or something else. Closing arguments are today in McKinney, Texas, in the murder trial of a then-teenager who stabbed another boy in the chest last year. They were on their school's track teams.
9: 19-year-old Carmelo Anthony is charged in the death of 17-year-old Austin Metcalf, who was stabbed during an altercation in the bleachers at a Frisco track meet last year. The death quickly drew wide attention, in part because of social media posts that focused on the racial dynamic of the case, as Anthony is black while Metcalf was white. Prosecutors say the attack was unjustified, while defense attorneys argue Anthony acted in self-defense after being confronted and pushed. Anthony did not testify. If convicted, he could face life in prison. Ted Lindner, Fox News.
7: A few more cases of flesh-eating screwworm cattle parasite are confirmed in Texas and New Mexico. The first two were discovered in Texas last week. A major outbreak could affect beef prices. Infections are treatable if detected. 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
4: 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Areas of dense fog early, then clearing with a high around 90 today. An air quality alert in effect starting at noon. Your full KNSI forecast is on the way in moments. Good morning, I'm Jennifer Leverins. Stearns County is breaking ground on a new Justice Center in St. Cloud this week. The ceremony will be held at 7500 County Road 134 at 1 p.m. on Thursday. The new facility will address longstanding problems in the county's current buildings, including overcrowding, outdated infrastructure, and safety concerns. Among the amenities to be included are 270 jail beds, 11 courtrooms, the sheriff's office, county attorney's office, and other justice-related spaces. St. Cloud drivers will want to plan ahead for road work today. From 8 to 3, southbound traffic on 9th and 10th Avenues South will be reduced to two lanes at the Highway 23 overpass. The closures will extend from 1st Street South to south of the bridge due to scheduled road maintenance. Traffic will be maintained in both directions, but drivers are asked to plan for delays or find an alternate route. The Great River Regional Library's annual Summer Reading Challenge is underway with the theme, Plant a Seed, Read. The challenge is open to anyone from birth through 12th grade with three age groups. Kids can sign up at their local Great River Regional Library branch, either in person or virtually on the Beanstack app, available in app stores. Reading lists also available for kids, tweens, teens, and adults on the library website. The events and activities are also scheduled throughout the summer for babies, kids, and teens. The challenge runs through August 8th. Learn more at knsiradio.com. The brackets are set for the Minnesota State High School League Baseball Tournament, and three local teams made the cut. Quarterfinals start on Thursday. In Class AA, Cathedral Crusaders are the number one overall seed, taking on 8th seed Minnehaha Academy at Dick Putz Field at 3:30. In Class 3A, number 8 Ricori Spartans take on number 1 Totino Grace at 3 at Chaska Athletic Park. And in Class 4A, 5th seed Monticello Magic face number 4 Rosemount at CHS Field in St. Paul. Tournament play continues through Monday when the champions are crowned at Target Field. And the Minnesota Twins aim to avoid a third straight loss when they visit the Detroit Tigers at Comerica Park tonight. The Twins lost just 3 of 4 against the Royals at home over the weekend. Taj Bradley gets the start for the Twins. First pitch is at 5:40. Bob will have more coming up in sports. KNSI News Time, 5:05. This look at news is brought to you by Create a Legacy, Richmond and Little Falls. 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I'm Jennifer Leverins, KNSI News.
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11: My longtime colleague and great friend Ernie Dole was indeed Mr. Baseball. He was everything in the town of Richmond. He had really created all the little leagues, all the parks. And his favorite day, you could only imagine, with Marcy, his bride, and the kids, and enjoying the area and the time. He always said he came from the south side of Richmond. The man, the myth, the legend, Ernie. Thought of him greatly. 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
14: Oh, wow.
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18: 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Good morning. It's 65 degrees right now. 507. Plenty of fog and mist. Humidity 100%. Dew point 65 degrees as well. 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So, yep, fog this morning, but then mostly sunny. How about 90 today? Man, run through that sprinkler. Clouds are coming tonight, down to 68, 70% chance of rain, maybe a half an inch, wind at 25 miles an hour from the southeast. For tomorrow, chance of showers and thunderstorms after 4, 60%, maybe a quarter, 88 for the high. Wednesday night, clouds and 58. Thursday, sunshine 75, chance of rain in the morning, wind to 25 from the west. Thursday night, down to 54, partly cloudy. Sunshine 75 on Friday. Saturday, sun and 72. Sunday, sunshine and 70. 72 for Monday. My goodness, go from 90 to 72. It's Minnesota, right? Oh, and then there's the air quality alert that's going to go into effect at noon today. It'll be in the orange or unhealthy for sensitive groups category. Noon until 9 for East Central and Central Minnesota today. Ground level ozone expected to be high this afternoon. Mostly sunny skies, warm temps, and low humidity, providing perfect environment for a couple of types of pollutants. Volatile organic compounds and nitrogen oxides. They react with the sun in the air to produce ground level ozone. It is expected to reach unhealthy levels this afternoon and will subside early this evening. Lung disease, asthma, right? Heart disease, kids, older folks. If you're thinking about working real hard outside today, you may need to rethink that. 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You may need a little extra time today.
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18: 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Good morning. 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The Twins trying to avoid a third straight loss. They visit the Tigers at Comerica Park tonight. Minnesota in third place in the American League Central. Taj Bradley gets the ball from Minnesota tonight, 5:40 with a first pitch. Minnesota traded for D-backs reliever Taylor Rashi yesterday. Vikings holding their first mandatory practices of the offseason. Mini camp start today. Nice, 90 degrees. Welcome. Kyler Murray and J.J. McCarthy continue to battle for the starting quarterback job this week. Lynx going for win number 8 in a row. They host the Dallas Wings at the Target Center tonight. Minnesota 9-2 thus far this season. Tonight's game tips off at 7 o'clock. The Minnesota Wild's chances to pick up a superstar center may be getting a little stronger. Why? Well, the Detroit Free Press reporting yesterday, the Red Wings center Dylan Larkin submitted a 3-team trade list that includes the Wild. He's got a full no-trade clause, reportedly only would waive it to go to Minnesota, Florida, or Las Vegas. Nice company there, isn't it? Last season, 34 goals, 33 assists, 74 games. The Spurs finally on the board in the NBA Finals. edging the Knicks 115-111. Game three at the Garden last night. Wemby ties the game. Tied, that is, for a game-high 32 points to guide San Antonio away from a deadly three-games-to-none deficit in the best-of-seven series. So 2-1 now. Jalen Brunson matched him with 32 points for New York. They try to recover from the 13-game postseason streak coming to an end. Game four tips off at the Garden tomorrow night. Golden Knights host the Hurricanes in the Stanley Cup playoffs, the finals. Game four coming up. Canes trail the Vegas Golden Knights. Canes made the switch to backup goalie Brandon Busey after starter Frederik Andersen was pulled for giving up 4 goals and 16 shots game three. So, Rod Brind'Amour, the coach, shared after practice Monday he's made up his mind but's not ready to tell anybody what he's doing. Andersen has started all 16 of Carolina's playoff games. Kentucky defensive lineman Nick Smith, dead at the age of 20. Found unresponsive in a residence hall yesterday morning. No foul play is suspected. He redshirted his first season at the University of Kentucky in the fall. Wow, there's a story waiting to happen. The Men's College World Series final is set. Alabama beat St. John 7-2. Oklahoma beat Kansas City 13-2 to advance to Omaha. The double elimination tournament set to start Friday. West Virginia and Troy play game one, followed by the matchup between North Carolina and Ole Miss. The next day, Bama and Oklahoma face off, as will Georgia and Texas. And that is sport. Bob Hughes here, AM 1450, FM 99.3, KNSI. Our time is 5:13.
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18: 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Alrighty then, it is a little foggy this morning. AM 1450, FM 99.3, KNSI. We're at 5:15 on the clock. Yeah, if there's some low-lying areas where there may be a little bit of moisture, it rained yesterday. I don't know about you, but holy cats, it came down. So, plenty of fog this morning. It's a little patchy, I'll give you that. Not that it is, you know, like being in London or anything like that, but yeah, you may need a little bit of extra time this morning. AM 1450, FM 99.3, KNSI. Temps at 65 right now. Humidity's at 100%. Dew point 65 degrees as well. Tropical Minnesota once again. And then there's the stupid air quality alert. Ugh. That kind of stuff never used to bother me, but it certainly does now. All right, folks, this is important stuff. Father's Day is knocking on the door. KNSI has a Father's Day for the Win contest, the KNSI keyword of the day is Eagle, E-A-G-L-E. Text that word, Eagle, 320-251-1990. You would be instantly eligible to win a free round of golf with Dad at Rich Spring Golf Course. Keyword of the day, Eagle. Eagle. 251-1990. You text that, and you may be swanging. 320-251-1990. Instantly eligible to win a free round of golf for you and Dad at Rich Spring Golf Course. Eagle is the word. So the rest of this day, I mean, we're going up to 90 degrees today. It's going to be kind of brutal. Fog should be done by 8 o'clock. Sunshine and 90 today. Southeast released at 10. Now, overnight, wind's going to pick up 25 miles an hour. Low down to 68, 70% chance of rain, particularly towards sunrise. Could get a quarter, could get a half an inch of rain. And then comes tomorrow, another quarter of an inch possible. Eventual sunshine and 88 degrees tomorrow. Thickness comes to mind. Tomorrow night down to 58, that's it. And then on Thursday, mostly sunny Thursday and 75. Chance of shower is still about 1-ish or so. Winds gusting to 25 miles an hour. You know where to be on Thursday, right? Coils, flags, and flagpoles. Ox is going to be there broadcasting live. Delicious brats grilled up. Miss Cat's going to be there. You should be there too. Thursday night down to 54. And then on Friday, sunshine 75, 72 and sunny. Saturday, Sunday, only 70 degrees for the high. Man, what are we going to be sleeping with the windows open Saturday night? Down to 50 degrees. Maybe. AM 1450, FM 99.3, KNSI. I do know this, we're at 518, and coming up at 640 this morning, pulled a few strings. Is it okay if I call you at 640 this morning? That is what I said to Christina Buttonhoff, who is the director of the St. Cloud Fireworks Committee. So she said, yeah, no problem. She's got to be up anyway, may as well be talking on the phone, right? So we're going to find out a little bit more about what's cooking for the St. Cloud Fireworks on the 4th of July. This is going to be pretty spectacular, as per usual. Every year, there's about 40,000 people that swarm the parks, right? Everything's happening over at Wilson again this year. A great place to go is Hester as well. Fire up that barbecue grill, bring the cooler, whatever you want to do, over to Hester if you want, or go to Wilson. Everything's going to be set up going over there. So much more information to come on the 4th of July. Live music and food trucks and you know the whole thing, right? It's going to be a great 4th. Rumor has it the weather is going to be perfect. It is, after all, our 250th anniversary as a nation. Don't know if you heard the story earlier this morning about younger people not thinking that the United States of America is okay. Well, got to look in the mirror for that one, folks, because we let the schools, we let the education system stop teaching what is important, right? And now the chickens are coming home to roost. What did you expect would happen? And it is all part of the plan, I do believe. So, we need to flip that around in a hurry, don't we? I wonder how long it's going to take for people to be proud of America again and think of America the way it needs to be thought of. I got no problem. But there are some younger people who do. We need to change that. That's going to be a battle. 521 AM 1450 FM 99.3 KNSI.
0: Outside the box with the Ox.
1: Oh, it's the whole political endorsing conventions in Minnesota last weekend thing. Republicans did it again, proving that their delegates are more focused on being convinced of their candidates' ideological conviction over any concept of statewide overall electability. But one anomaly this year for the Republicans is they have a likable celebrity running with name recognition and wealth. And she's a girl running to face off in the statewide election against another girl. A longtime NFL sideline reporter for U.S. Senate, realizing she's a political outsider. outsider, decided to try anyway for a convention endorsement in a show of goodwill towards the party faithful. The candidate regarded as likely to win the convention vote, however, is a butt-kicking Navy SEAL who's been canvassing the state for a year. Guns, guts, God, pickup trucks, and solid conservative ideals and talking points, but no assets, money, no name recognition, national political commitments, or connections. While her net worth is in the tens of millions, and her national political support promises tens of millions more if she's on the ballot. From the convention floor.
2: If I am at the top of the ticket, folks, we will have resources to share.
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1: As they then cast their next vote, putting the fella over the top for the win. Thinking outside the box, what they really meant was,
5: 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Just go!
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18: 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In the newscast at the top of the hour, Fox was talking about screwworm. New world screwworm. It's a threat. And not only to livestock, but our pets. Our pets as well. Screwworm. Rod Bain reports.
39: Concerns about New World screwworm have centered on impacts to the nation's livestock industry. Yet Agriculture Secretary Brooke Rollins brought up this consideration during discussions on NWS detections in the U.S.
40: Check your pets.
39: That message applies to residents within quarantine zones around NWS points of detection and those along the U.S.-Mexico border. As for the why,
40: it's a parasitic fly larva that can burrow into the flesh of a living animal and can cause serious complications, which can lead to death of that animal if it is untreated. They can infest livestock, pets, wildlife.
39: With NWS larvae usually burrowing within wounds of an animal, The secretary says when it comes to pets, as an example,
40: in some of the cases that have been found within 20, 30, 60 miles of the Mexican border in Mexico, many of those were feline cats and dogs.
39: Now, some things pet owners should know, starting with what to watch out for.
40: Draining or enlarged wounds and signs of discomfort in animals, looking for the screwworm larvae, which look like maggots and eggs, in or around body openings.
39: Animal movement is restricted within NWS quarantine zones, such as the one established after the South Texas detection. The reason?
40: This fly typically moves great distances because humans move animals, not because the fly flies to new areas. The response to this pest will entail our producers and companion animal owners to follow animal movement guidelines and restrictions and not move animals near the zone without proper treatment and inspections in place.
39: In addition, there are travel restrictions associated with pets and service animals arriving from new world screwworm affected countries.
40: We have deployed additional trained dogs, our USDA dogs, down to the border that will be working with all crossing and all pets that are crossing, and we'll be limiting those pretty significantly now going forward.
39: Secretary Rollins adds,
40: if you suspect your animal is infested with screwworm, contact your state animal health official or the USDA area veterinarian in charge immediately. All their information, contact, etc., is on the website screwworm.gov.
39: Rod Bain reporting for the U.S. Department of Agriculture in Washington, D.C.
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18: 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Some fog, 65 degrees now. 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
12: News. I'm CJ Papa. The ceasefire remains in place in the Middle East despite missile strikes over the last few days. President Trump says the talks for a peace deal are ongoing, and with any agreement,
13: the strait will open up right away. It'll open up immediately upon signing, which could be in 2 or 3 days.
14: After President Trump called on Israel and Iran to stop shooting, both sides agreed. Since then, Israel has continued to operate against Iran-backed Hezbollah in Lebanon, launching new strikes overnight and issuing fresh evacuation orders this morning.
12: Fox's Trey Inks in Tel Aviv. Voters going to the polls already in Maine and battled Democratic Senate candidate Graham Platner, hoping those voters will forget about his alleged controversies and propel him toward the November general election. Voters also choosing a candidate for governor in South Carolina, the primary there, and voters at the polls today in North Dakota and Nevada. 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
0: KNSI News time is 5:32. Areas of dense fog early, then clearing with a high around 90. An air quality alert is in effect starting at noon. Your full KNSI forecast on the way in moments. Good morning, I'm Jennifer Leverins. A U.S. House Oversight Committee report accuses Minnesota Governor Tim Walz and Attorney General Keith Ellison of allowing billions of dollars in taxpayer fraud to go unchecked for years. The committee says state officials knew about the fraud in federally funded social service programs as early as 2019 but failed to act. It says state officials kept money flowing to suspected or fraudulent providers out of fear of discrimination lawsuits, not because of any legal barriers or FBI direction. The report also alleges the Walz administration retaliated against employees who raised fraud concerns. Neither Walz nor Ellison has commented. A drafted lawsuit details several allegations against former Minneapolis Police Chief Brian O'Hara. City attorneys received a 32-page document that was never filed in court, but allegations in it include a high-ranking veteran officer was punished by superiors for providing damaging information to a law firm investigating the chief's conduct. The document also alleges O'Hara's longtime driver, Officer Abdisamad Ahmed, was tasked with cleaning up after his boss, including intimate affairs with his subordinates. There's no word the lawsuit will be filed. Meanwhile, Mayor Jacob Frey named First Precinct Inspector Bill Peterson as interim. Chief Peterson says he's not seeking the job on a permanent basis. U.S. consumers have not stopped spending since the strikes on Iran drove up fuel prices, but company executives and retail analysts say many shoppers are reassessing what they buy and where. The behavior changes observed so far are subtle. They include drivers flocking to the fuel pumps at warehouse stores like Costco and Sam's Club, but not filling up their tanks all the way. Market research firms say foot traffic is down at clothing and electronics stores. Executives from Walmart, McDonald's, and Dollar General also reported noticeable cutbacks by lower-income customers. Some economists and analysts expect a wider retrenchment as the cumulative impact on costlier gas, food, and other products catches up with more people. A Stearns County Sheriff's Office investigator has earned a statewide honor. Investigator Chad Meemkin has been named the Law Enforcement Against Drugs and Violence Minnesota Instructor of the Year. He serves as the school resource officer in Holdingford and Albany area school districts, where he teaches the lead prevention curriculum. The sheriff's office says the annual award recognizes the officer's work in the classroom and in mentoring students. And registration now open for St. Cloud Parks and Recreation Youth Baseball, Softball, and Soccer Leagues. Baseball and softball programs run Mondays and Wednesdays through July 29th for ages 6 and up. Soccer programs run Tuesdays and Thursdays through July 30th. 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
19: When you need to know, your weather is on KNSI. Now your local forecast from the Hanson Paving Weather Center.
18: 536, 65 degrees, humidity 100%, dew point 65. It is thick, some fog this morning. And we have an air quality alert this afternoon. A high of 90 today. Sunshine. Your forecast to service up American Door Works. So yeah, 90 degrees and sunny once the fog burns off. 68 for the overnight low. 70% chance of rain. How much? Maybe a half an inch. For tomorrow, eventual sun. 88 the high. 60% chance of rain. Quarter of an inch possible. Clouds Wednesday night down to 58. Thursday, sunshine 75. Friday, sun 75. Saturday, sun 72. And then on Sunday, mostly sunny, only 70 degrees. Again, 65 right now. Plenty of fog and mist throughout the neighborhood. So, yeah, give yourself a little extra time, perhaps. Speaking of time, it's 5:37.
20: This is a Bloomberg Money Minute. It's getting tougher to predict the nation's housing market. And one big reason is a decoupling between the rate of people signing home contracts and those contracts getting all the way to closing, thanks to a rising rate of cancellations and homeowners failing to secure enough financing. Today, the National Association of Realtors posts its measure of existing home sales for May, with a roughly 1% increase from April expected, despite readings of contract signings suggesting the total should be higher. Right now, the weight loss drug business is dominated by two players, Zepbound maker Eli Lilly and Wegovy maker Novo Nordisk. But among several companies looking to break in is AstraZeneca, which has released early-stage trial results on its experimental obesity pill. At 11.8%, it delivered less weight loss than existing treatments, but Astra's drug had significantly lower dropout rates due to side effects, with just 5% leaving the study, suggesting its future as a potential alternative for people with sensitivities. Andrew O'Day, Bloomberg Radio.
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21: 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Coming up next, the news with Mike Slater.
22: Thank you, Bill. Here's what's happening today in America. Primary update. Traitorous plot, D-Day anniversary, and Game 3 tonight. It's all coming up. Then Bill's going to be here with your message of the day. But first, Los Angeles mayor's primary. The election was now 6 days ago, and it looks like Spencer Pratt will fall out of second place into third. The city still only counted less than 80% of the votes. His lead over the third-place challenger dwindling from 9% to 1% on Sunday. On Sunday, Spencer was ahead by only 7,000 votes with another 150,000 more to count. And the third place candidate is getting more votes than the leaders Karen Bass was getting in these latest dumps. In the governor's race, the Republican has officially dropped to second place. And Tom Steyer, who was in third, quickly gaining on second. Steve Hilton. The president said on Meet the Press, he was speaking about the 2020 election, he said the election was rigged. It was a dirty election. And it's happening again right now in California. He talked about how it can be that they're still counting the votes. He said, do you know why they're doing that? Because they're cheating on the election. And Kristen Welker said, oh, officials in California recognize that they're slow. And the president said, no, they're crooked. They're crooked just like you're crooked. Your press is crooked. And Meet the Press is crooked. Three men were arrested over an ISIS terror plot to kill U.S. Special Forces with grenades and drones. Bireen Ziazi, 25 years old, of San Diego, Elias Shamsaudin, 21, of Porterville, outside of Fresno, and California, and Bassam Ghaffour, 21-year-old from Kansas. Prosecutors allege the three paid $2,000 to someone they thought was from the jihadi group to buy rocket-propelled grenades and drones for an attack. According to the criminal complaint, the three men allegedly spent more than a year communicating about extremist plans, including discussions about leaving America to go join ISIS. One of these guys previously served in the United States Navy. Our Secretary of War gave a speech on the 82nd anniversary of D-Day. This was in Normandy. And in the speech, he said, today, different European beaches are stormed by different dangerous ideologies. Boats and men arrive. When will European capitals do something about that invasion? Or is it too late? Game 3 of the NBA Finals tonight. First time ever a sitting president has been to an NBA Finals game to root on his hometown Knicks. The watch party outside of Madison Square Garden was canceled for security reasons. After the Knicks won Game 2, 17 people were arrested in rioting after the game. One officer was injured. If you're going to the game, $10,000 to get in the door. No bags allowed. TSA-style screening to get in. Arrived 2 hours early. The Knicks have won 13 consecutive games so far. And if they win the championship, it'll be the first time the Knicks won since 1973. I'm Mike Slater from the podcast Politics by Faith. Bill O'Reilly has your message of the day. Next.
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3: Time now for the O'Reilly Update message of the day. Our 250th anniversary is creeping up this 4th of July. And a lot of Americans, it's stunning, they really don't know 250th anniversary. So what anniversary of what? Well, the Declaration of Independence. Can you quote me a couple of lines? They can't. They don't know. They don't know why it's important. Everybody will watch fireworks and eat junk food, but what is the essence of the day? Why are we celebrating 250 years of independence from Great Britain? Well, there's two reasons. Number one, the colonists living in North America at that time would have stayed with the British had not the King George been such a bad guy and trying to exploit poor farmers for money. That's what the king did. He wanted to finance other wars by taxing the colonists. Well, it did not go over. And the second thing is, we have a lot more freedom here than we would ever have had, even in the UK. Yeah, they got the Magna Carta. They have essential freedoms there. But if you are under the sway of the British Crown, you're not a citizen. You are a British subject. Did you know that? In America, we're citizens. we all, at least in theory, have the same rights. Not in many other countries of the world. I'm Bill O'Reilly. I approve the message by writing it. You can reach me, Bill at BillO'Reilly.com, Bill at BillO'Reilly.com, name in town if you wish to opine. Now let's go to the mail. David Concierge, remember, yes, as various groups backed out of the 250 celebration, so now Trump has decided to stage a MAGA rally, which is the last thing the country needs. I don't know about that. I mean, what is he going to do? Give in to these people? I don't like political rallies anyway, but, you know, I don't think it's a disaster. Karen Rosales, Greensburg, Pennsylvania. I hope you ride back in the States without any problems, Bill. I truly hope your vacation was a great getaway and that you took lots of pictures. Hope to see some. Karen. We have posted those pictures beginning last weekend on BillO'Reilly.com. That's where we live. It's always worth checking out. We have some great pictures up there. Hope you check them out. Okay, I wore my 250th anniversary USA hat. I'm telling you, everybody wants one. Even the Brits. Even the Brits. Here it is. We're selling thousands of them. So if you want them for 4th of July and the rest of the summer, here it is. BillO'Reilly.com has it. Beautiful hat. You'll love it. Word of the day, not be a puzzle wit. One word. P-U-Z-Z-L-E-W-I-T. 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
7: Oh, wow.
9: We have found over the last 25, 30 years that in really low micro doses of naltrexone, it can be used to increase endorphins and decrease inflammation in the body. 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
3: Now the O'Reilly Update brings you something you might not know. 102 years ago today, British explorer George Mallory vanished while attempting to reach the summit of Mount Everest. Sadly, his story is not uncommon. Many who attempt to scale Everest fail or die trying. Here is the story behind the world's deadliest mountain. The peak was first reached by New Zealander Edmund Hillary in 1953. Since then, thousands have tried to scale the highest place on the planet. Here are the stats. The top of Everest sits about 29,000 feet above sea level. That's the cruising altitude of many 747 jets. The oxygen level, just 33% compared to the ground. The typical temperature, negative 5 degrees Fahrenheit. Wind gusts exceeding 70 miles an hour pretty much all the time. A person without oxygen tanks will lose consciousness in 90 seconds. Then they will freeze to death within 15 minutes. For those thinking of conquering Mount Everest, here's what it takes. Climbers undergo rigorous training for 2 months in Tibet, where they acclimate to high altitudes. Another 2 weeks at a base camp, then the journey begins. The trek to the summit of Everest takes 4 days, another 2 to come down. Average cost to the climber, $50,000.

0: Mallory remains on Mount Everest in full view to this day. It will never be known whether he reached the top. 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
1: 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Now your local forecast from the Hanson Paving Weather Center.
11: Got a little thick fog this morning. It is 5:56. It's going to get hot today, too. 90, the expected high. Temps at 65 degrees right now. 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Oh, yeah, also added an air quality alert this afternoon. So the fog's going to burn off eventually. A high today of 90, plenty of sunshine. For tonight, down to 68 degrees, a 70% chance of rain after midnight, maybe a half an inch. And then for tomorrow, 60% chance of more rainfall, a quarter of an inch possible. Eventual sunshine, though, and again, 88 for tomorrow. Tomorrow night, 58 for the low. Thursday, a chance of rain, but mostly sunny and 75. The wind at 25 from the west. Friday, sun and 75. Saturday, sun and only 72. Sunday, 70. Mostly sunny. Monday, sunshine, 72. Again, we're at 65 right now with some thick fog in places. You may need a little extra time. The time here is 5:57.
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7: It's primary day in four states. I'm Chris Foster, Fox News. In Maine, Democrat Graham Plattner has no real challenge in his Senate primary.
8: One Maine voter explained why he thinks Plattner's many controversies, including a Nazi tattoo Plattner says he's since covered, aren't problematic for many Democratic voters.
9: They want to get rid of Susan Collins, take over the Senate, and that's the bottom line. He could be Adolf Hitler. Doesn't matter who he is.
8: His primary opponents include government worker and previous Senate candidate David Costello. While Governor Janet Mills' name remains on the ballot, she suspended her campaign in April over a lack of funding. The Republican incumbent Senator Susan Collins has no primary challenger. Jessica Rosenthal, Fox News.
7: Senate Republican Lindsey Graham's up for re-election in South Carolina. There's a governor's race there. In Nevada and Maine, there are also primaries in North Dakota today. Democrat City Council member Nithya Raman advances to the general election in the Los Angeles mayor's race, beating Republican Spencer Pratt for the number two spot against Democrat incumbent Karen Bass.
10: Bass's campaign was already on the attack after Raman pushed ahead of Spencer Pratt by about 3,000 votes after ballot dumps over the weekend. Bass's campaign said, quote, a campaign against Nithya Raman, who allows encampments near schools and cuts the police force, is one Mayor Bass is looking forward to winning.
7: That's Fox's Christina Coleman. The San Antonio Spurs win game through the NBA Finals, 115-111. Breaking the New York Knicks' record 13-game playoff win streak. President Trump attended the game at Madison Square Garden.
11: During the national anthem, he was saluting the American flag, and Knicks fans loudly booed him as he appeared to smirk through the whole thing. Trump sat next to Knicks owner James Dolan, who invited him. New York City Mayor Zora Mamdani also attended, and he did not meet with President Trump during his visit. Fans tonight couldn't bring bags, and they went through a TSA-style security check.
7: It's Fox's Nate Foy. 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
12: KNSI News time is 6:02. Areas of fog early, then clearing. We'll see a high around 90. An air quality alert in effect starting at noon. Your full KNSI forecast on the way in moments. Good morning, I'm Jennifer Leverins. Stearns County will break ground on a new Justice Center in St. Cloud this week. The ceremony is set for 1 o'clock on Thursday, June 11th. The facility is going to be built at 7500 County Road 134 and is designed to address overcrowding and infrastructure issues in the county's current buildings. It'll feature a single-floor jail, four floors of courtrooms, and designated spaces for the Sheriff's Office and County Attorney's Office. St. Cloud drivers will encounter lane reductions today between 8 and 3. Southbound traffic on 9th and 10th Avenue South will be down to two lanes due to planned road maintenance. The closures start at the Highway 23 overpass and extend to 1st Street south of the bridge. The Great River Regional Library inviting young readers to dig into a summer of books with its annual Summer Reading Challenge, which kicks off on Monday. The year's theme is Plant a Seed, Read, highlighting the idea that reading helps grow knowledge just as seeds grow into plants. The challenge is open to kids birth through 12th grade and includes programs for early learners, kids, and teens. Participants can register at any Great River Regional Library branch or online through the Beanstack app. The library also offering recommended reading lists for all ages, along with special events and activities throughout the summer. The program runs through August 8th. Three local teams headed to the Minnesota State High School League Baseball Tournament. Quarterfinal action starts on Thursday. In Class AA, top-seeded Cathedral Crusaders face 8th seed Minnehaha Academy at 3:30 at Dick Putz Field. In Class 3A, 8th-seeded Recori Spartans take on top-seed Totino Grace at 3 at Chaska Athletic Park. And in Class 4A, 5th-seeded Monticello Magic meet 4th-seed Rosemount at CHS Field in St. Paul. The tournament continues through Monday, June 15th, when state champions are crowned at Target Field. And the Minnesota Vikings holding their first mandatory practices of the offseason at TCO Performance Center this week. The Purple start minicamp today. Minnesota spent the last 2 weeks at voluntary offseason team activities. Kyler Murray and J.J. McCarthy will continue their battle for a starting quarterback job this week. Bob will have more coming up in sports. KNSI News Time is 6:05. 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I'm Jennifer Leverins, KNSI News.
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4: 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Fog, 66 degrees now. 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Meteorologist Michael Caro is with us. And Michael, a little thick in spots this morning.
18: Yes, indeed. Some lingering fog, at least over the next few hours yet this morning. But then once that sunshine does break back out, it's going to be a hot and steamy one for today. Upper 80s to around 90 degrees for those actual high temperatures later on this afternoon. But combined with those rather sultry dew points, feeling more like the lower to middle 90s as far as those heat index values. You'll also want to take it easy out there. But this afternoon, we have that air quality alert in effect. Persons with the breathing ailments definitely want to take it easy as far as the strenuous activity later on today, as we'll dip into that unhealthy for sensitive groups category thanks to low-level ozone. for tonight, some rumbles of thunder expected overnight tonight, and a few of those storms could even be on the strong to severe side at times late tonight into very early on Wednesday morning. Gusty winds, large hail, and some locally heavy rainfall, the primary threats there later on tonight, with overnight lows dropping back into the upper 60s. We'll see some additional thunderstorm redevelopment through the course of your Wednesday. Again, by Wednesday afternoon into Wednesday evening, storms could again flare up to severe limits there. Even non-zero tornado risk later into the day on Wednesday, with highs once again into the upper 80s. Not nearly as hot behind a cold frontal boundary on Thursday. Chance for some scattered showers through midday, then clearing skies later into Thursday afternoon. We're back to some more comfortable mid-70s for highs, and humidity will be on the decrease as well. Friday, a very nice end to your work week. Lots of sunshine, low humidity with highs in the mid-70s. And we hang right around the lower 70s for highs by the weekend. From the KNSI Weather Center, I'm meteorologist Michael Caro.
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4: 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It is 6:09. 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They've been drilling residential wells all year round for more than 60 years. Folks, you want to know what's going on with St. Cloud Rocks baseball? Go to stcloudrocks.com. You will find out that they had a nice win yesterday. First home series, and the Badlands Big Sticks. Oh, excuse me. Not true. Mine it. Rocks beat them 3-0. The series finishes up at home today. What else do we need to know about that game last night? Well, it was the first home game, as I mentioned. Rocks loaded the bases right away. Back-to-back sack flies from Owen Easterbrook and Nolan Geislinger brought home the first two runs of the game. They're up 2-0, bottom of the first. For tonight, again, they close it out against Minot. 6:35, a poster schedule giveaway for all fans, thanks to Wrangell Printing and McDonald's Meats. 2026 Rocks season presented by ID Chrysler of St. Cloud. Twins are going to be back at it again tonight, trying to avoid a third straight loss. They take on the Motor City Kitties at Comerica Park tonight. First pitch, 5:40. Taj Bradley. Minnesota traded for Diamondbacks reliever Taylor Rashi yesterday. Mandatory minicamp start with the Minnesota Vikings today. Kyler Murray and J.J. McCarthy battling for the starting quarterback job this week. Lynx are going to host the Wings tonight, 7 o'clock. Minnesota's off to a 9-2 start this season. Minnesota Wild's chances to pick up a superstar center could be getting stronger, as the Detroit Free Press reported yesterday. Red Wings center Dylan Larkin submitted a 3-team wish list that included the Wild, Florida, or Vegas. 29 years old, 34 goals, 33 assists in 74 games for the Red Wings. Last year, he's got a full no-trade clause and would only waive it to go to one of those three teams. To the NBA, as the Spurs finally on the board in the win column. The team edged the Knicks 115-111 game three at the Garden last night. Wemby tied for a game-high 32 points. Jalen Brunson also had 32. They will try to recover from their 13-game postseason streak coming to an end. Game four tips off at the Garden tomorrow. The Golden Knights host the Hurricanes. Stanley Cup Finals, game four. And they have some decisions to make. The Canes trail the Vegas Golden Knights. Head coach Ron Rendiamore, a big decision. The Canes made the switch to backup goalie Brandon Busey after starter Frederick Anderson was pulled for giving up 4 goals on 16 shots in Game 3. They know who's going to be in the nets tonight, but they just haven't said. Bad story here. Kentucky defensive lineman Nick Smith, dead at the age of 20. Smith found unresponsive in a residence hall yesterday morning. No foul play is suspected. He had redshirted his first season at UK this fall. Men's College World Series field is set. Alabama beat St. John 7-2. Okie took down Kansas City 13-2 to advance to Omaha. The double elimination tournament set to start on Friday. West Virginia and Troy play game one, followed by North Carolina and Ole Miss. The next day, Alabama and Oklahoma face off, as will Georgia and Texas. That is sport. Bob Hughes here, AM 1450, FM 99.3. KNSI, good morning.
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0: 950 FM 99.3 KNSI. How's that old song go, baby? It's foggy outside, something like that, right? 66 degrees right now. East breeze to 5 usually brings rain. Humidity is 96%. Dew points at 65. Welcome to tropical Minnesota. Yeah, I realize it's only 66 degrees, and you may have this thought in your head. Hey, I'm going to open up the windows and let some of that cool air in. Yeah, it's kind of like opening the screen door on a submarine today. I would not do that. Oh, they've changed the forecast. Not 90. Only 89. We'll notice the difference. Fog till about, what, 8-ish or so? And again, maybe a half an inch of rain tonight. Man, did it come down yesterday. Whew. Don't know what your rain bucket said. We were at about 7/10, I think. Crazy. Let's get the official numbers. The climatological data for the city of St. Cloud, 43/100. That was the official rainfall total yesterday. Yeah, for what, it rained for about a half an hour? That's a pile of rain. The official high yesterday, 83. So far this month, 82/100 of an inch, and we're a little low. Should be almost to an inch by now. Average high today, 76. 53 is your average overnight low. The sun came up at 5:28. We'll set tonight at 9:04. Oh my gosh, we gained 2 more minutes of daylight yet. I thought we were done. 5:27 with the sunrise tomorrow. 9:05 with the sunset tomorrow night. AM 1450, FM 99.3, KNSI. Hang on till the weekend. Going to need your sweater by then. 70s. Low 70s. Saturday, 72. Sunday, 70. Yeah, but it's going to be sunny, Bob. Okay. Looking around the neighborhood, pretty much fog and mist everywhere except Monty and Morris, which is kind of weird. 66 here in St. Cloud. And in Glenwood. And in Painesville. Other than that, mid to upper 60s around the rest of the neighborhood. 70 in Monty and Morris, by the way, because they don't have any fog and mist. So what's going on today? Well, we're going to be joined by Christina Buttenhoff coming up about 6:40-ish or so this morning, the 250th anniversary of our independence is coming up, 4th of July. You need to know where to go, what to do when you get there, right? We will have the rundown for you. St. Cloud Rocks baseball tomorrow. Oh, wait a minute. Saturday. I thought these tickets were for Wednesday. No, they are for Saturday's game, June 13th. But nonetheless, it is, in fact, a family four-pack. I could hold on to these until tomorrow when Scott Schreiner is going to be joining us 7:40 to talk St. Cloud Rocks baseball. But I don't think so. I think I'm going to give these away today. Be listening for your cue to call. Oh, and speaking of winning, we have a KNSI Father's Day for the Win contest going on. The KNSI keyword of the day is eagle. Right now, go ahead, text it, 320-251-1990. Do that, eagle, text eagle to 320-251-1990, and you will be instantly eligible to win a free round of golf for Dad at Rich Spring Golf Course. Keyword of the day today, eagle. Eagle. 251-1990. So, what else? Oh, 7:23 this morning. This is pretty important stuff. This month, the month of June, is ABAM month. Alzheimer's and Brain Awareness Month. What can we possibly do to stave off the symptoms of Alzheimer's? We will find out this morning at 7:23. There is a way that we can retrain our brain to rethink. There's a 6-step challenge that we're going to talk about, okay? And by the way, these kinds of things, these programs that they come up with, the research that they come up with, it just does not fall out of the sky, okay? The Alzheimer's Association needs your help. The longest day is coming up on the 21st of June, right? There will be commemorations and celebrations all over the place, But what you can do is go to ALZ.org and find out. There's a special report that is out. Brain Health in America, Understanding and Supporting Lifelong Cognitive Health. A national survey of more than 3,800 U.S. adults ages 40 and above has found that 99% of those people say that brain health is at least as important as physical health. But fewer than 1 in 10 of those people say that they know how to do it. Not too tough. More than 2/3 worry about their brain health or developing Alzheimer's. Gosh, I remember when my mom was, early 80s. And she sat there and told me that was her biggest fear. Getting Alzheimer's, not knowing people. Because my mom was a people person. Didn't happen, thank goodness. But for those who go through Alzheimer's or any other form of dementia, first of all, know you're not alone, okay? Second of all, know that there is help out there. There is all forms of medication, brand new, man. They are making breakthroughs in all of this. So, find out more. Go to alz.org. You can stave this off longer than we used to be able to. No cure yet. No cure yet. But that's when we do the Walk for Alzheimer's, you know, in September. We do the Rock for Alzheimer's in September over in St. Joe. And it is also part of the longest day, and it's why we have these conversations here on the second Tuesday of every month. This morning, coming up, 7:23, AM 1450, FM 99.3, KNSI, 6:22 right now.
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0: Early birds. That is us. By the way, you should also know, speaking of early birds, there is a very special bird today. It is National Donald Duck Day. 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AM 1450, FM 99.3, KNSI. If there is one voice I'd love to be able to do, it would be that whole duck thing. What fun. All right. What do you need to know today? Oh, the keyword? It's eagle. KNSI Father's Day for the win contest. Text the word four. It's the KNSI keyword today. Text the word eagle, not four. Text the word eagle. 251-1990, area code 320, of course. When you do that, you are instantly eligible to win a free round of golf for Dad at Rich Spring Golf Course. Eagle. Text that word to 320-251-1990. There you go. Father's Day knocking on the door. What, a week from Saturday, right? AM 1450, FM 99.3, KNSI. It is 626. Thick fog right now. It'll get better. 89 and sunny today. There's something out there, and I don't know a lot about it, but particularly in the southern states, and if you know folks who winter in the southern states and take Sparky the Wonder Dog with them, it's kind of important. It's called screw worm, okay? And what happens is there'll be an open wound or an opening in the body of your pet, and these little larvae, flies will lay the eggs, and these little larvae will literally burrow themselves in. It has not made its way to Minnesota yet, but it is a problem, and it is a concern with the border states. So I'm just throwing that out there, something that you might want to mention. And then get to the veterinarian, perhaps. Just saying. You don't have to freak out or anything like that, but it is something to at least have on the radar, all right? Screw worm, spelled exactly the way it sounds. AM 1450, FM 99.3, KNSI. On the clock, we're at 628, and again, coming up 640 this morning, eyes to the sky, we're talking fireworks. Christina Buttonoff will be our very special guest. Are you ready for the fourth?
21: When you need to know.
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13: Fox News, I'm Gianna Gelosi. It is primary day for a handful of states across the country with voters set to make their voices heard in Maine, Nevada, South Carolina. In Maine, Democrats want to flip Susan Collins' seat.
15: Democrat Graham Plattner has been plagued by a series of scandals and accusations. They include the candidate's Nazi-style chest tattoo, which is now covered, claims of messaging women outside his marriage, and allegations from several women who say that they had been involved with him, describing the relationship as toxic and volatile.
13: Fox's Alex Hogan. President Trump still pushing for a deal with Iran and says we could have an idea of a potential peace agreement in the coming days.
18: After President Trump called on Israel and Iran to stop shooting, both sides agreed. Since then, Israel has continued to operate against Iran-backed Hezbollah in Lebanon.
13: Fox's Trey Yinks. 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
20: KNSI News time is 6:32. Patchy fog possible early, then clearing with a high around 90. Air quality alert in effect starting at noon. Your full KNSI forecast on the way in moments. Good morning, I'm Jennifer Leverins. A U.S. House Oversight Committee report accuses Minnesota Governor Tim Walz and Attorney General Keith Ellison of failing to stop billions in taxpayer fraud across federally funded social service programs, despite warnings dating back to 2019. The report says state officials were aware of red flags involving Feeding Our Future as early as 2020, but continued payments to the nonprofit for nearly 2 years before the FBI raided its offices in January 2022. The committee also flags concerns about Minnesota's child care assistance program and several Medicaid-funded programs the Department of Justice has identified as fraud vulnerable. Among the findings, state officials kept paying suspected fraudulent providers out of fear of discrimination lawsuits, not because courts or federal investigators required it. The report further alleges the Walz administration retaliated against employees who raised fraud concerns and prioritized managing political fallout over fixing the problem. Officials say lightning caused two fires in the Boundary Waters Canoe Area Wilderness. The Tiger and Loon fires started over the weekend in the Superior National Forest. Fire crews did contain the Tiger fire by Monday morning. There are currently four fires burning within the Superior National Forest. A Stearns County investigator is being recognized for his work with local students. Investigator Chad Meemkin has been named the Minnesota Instructor of the Year by the Law Enforcement Against Drugs and Violence program. Meemkin teaches the group's drug and violence prevention curriculum as a school resource officer in the Holding Ford and Albany area school districts. Lead trains officers to deliver that curriculum in schools and other places where kids gather. St. Cloud State University relocating its Twin Cities graduate programs later this year. Starting August 3rd, the university will move from its Plymouth location to the North Hennepin Community College campus in Brooklyn Park. The move is intended to give grad students better access to study and dining spaces and library services. All programs at North Hennepin will remain St. Cloud State University programs with tuition, faculty, and academic standards unchanged. For kids who want to play baseball, softball, or soccer this summer, St. Cloud Parks and Recreation has openings in its youth leagues with programs starting this week. Baseball and softball run Mondays and Wednesdays through July 29th with Tuesday-Thursday sessions for the youngest players. Soccer runs Tuesdays and Thursdays through July 30th. Age groups range from 4 to 12 for all three sports. 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And the Minnesota Wild could be getting a huge player. The Detroit Free Press reporting Red Wing center Dylan Larkin is submitting a three-team trade list that includes the Wild. KNSI News time, 6:35. 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I'm Jennifer Leverins, KNSI News.
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8: 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Now your local forecast from the Hanson Paving Weather Center.
0: Good morning. It is 6:37. Temperature is 66 degrees right now. Humidity 96%. Dew points at 65 degrees. It's thick. 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Tonight, clouds, 68, 70% chance of rain, maybe a half an inch. Wind at 25 miles an hour from the southeast. Tomorrow, a high of 87, a 60% chance of rain, maybe a quarter of an inch. Sunshine, mostly sunny, by the way, eventually tomorrow. Tomorrow night, down to 58. Thursday, chance of rain at 40%, sun and 75, but a west wind at 25 miles an hour. Friday, sun and 75, 72 sunny for Saturday, 70 on Sunday. 66 now. Oh, an air quality alert this afternoon. Not so good for folks that have some lung issues. It will be in the orange category. 66 right now. The time, 6:38.
9: This is Bloomberg Money Minute. Apple unveiled its new Apple Intelligence AI platform and overhauled Siri Digital Assistant at its Worldwide Developers Conference yesterday. The software is designed to be smarter, more reliable, and capable of understanding context, all while being able to precisely control a variety of apps. Investors, they're still skeptical about Apple's AI strategy. Shares dropped close to 2% at the close. Checking on the markets, the Middle East conflict remains in focus. President Trump says peace talks are on track toward ending the war with Iran. That's sending stock futures higher. And with Father's Day quickly approaching, what are the best dates for working dads? Wallet Hub considered factors ranging from the average workday for men to childcare costs and the percentage of men in good health. Massachusetts tops the nation for working dads, largely because it has great economic conditions and solid school systems. Connecticut ranks second. At the bottom, New Mexico. Courtney Donahoe, Bloomberg Radio.
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0: 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Good morning is right. We're at 6:39. 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Whether it's city water or a private well, the Trout Companies are committed to providing you with the finest quality water supply that is possible. St. Cloud Rocks shut out the Minot Hot Tots 3-0 yesterday. Last night, keeping possession of the top record in the Northwoods League and a firm grip on first place in the Great Plains West. Rocks are going to close it out, that series against the Hot Tots, tonight, 6:35, it is poster schedule giveaway night for all fans. Thanks to Rengel Printing and McDonald's Meats. The 2026 season presented by ID Chrysler of St. Cloud. Scott Schreiner with us tomorrow. And today I have a family four-pack of tickets for Saturday's game at the Rock Pile. Be listening for your cue to call. The 2026 FIFA World Cup starts Thursday. That is when host Mexico plays South Africa at the historic Estadio Azteca in Mexico City. Team USA's first game would be Friday, and that would be against Paraguay. What do we need to know about this year's World Cup?
10: The World Cup begins this week.
11: Whoop-de-doo!
10: 39 days of a sport you stopped caring about when you turned 12.
0: Oh, come on. That's not true. The Men's College World Series is set. Alabama beat St. John's 7-2. Oklahoma beat Kansas City 13-2 to advance to Omaha. It's a double elimination tournament that starts Friday. West Virginia and Troy play game one, followed by North Carolina and Ole Miss. Then Alabama and Oklahoma face off, as well as Georgia and Tech the following day. Golden Knights hosting the Hurricanes. It is the Stanley Cup Final, game four. It's going to be tonight. Kind of a switch in goalie. Who's going to be in the net? They don't know. Well, they do. They're just not going to tell us yet. Spurs finally on the board in the NBA Finals. Last night, they beat the Knicks 115-111. Game four tips off at the Garden tomorrow. As you heard Jennifer mention, the Detroit Free Press reporting yesterday, the Red Wings center Dylan Larkin submitting a three-team trade list that includes the Wild, Florida, and Vegas. He's a good one. The Lynx going for their eighth win in a row. They host the Dallas Wings at the Target Center tonight, 7 o'clock with the tip-off there. Minnesota off to a 9-2 start this season. Vikings start their mandatory mini-camps today. The Purple start it, and it's only going to be 90 degrees. They're going to enjoy themselves. Kyler Murray and J.J. McCarthy continuing their battle for the starting quarterback position this week. And the Twins and the Tigers at the Motor City Kitties, Comerica Park tonight. Twins just lost 3 out of 4 against the Royals at home over the weekend. They have to be smarting after that, one would hope. First pitch at 5:40, Taj Bradley towing the rubber for Minnesota. Minnesota traded for Diamondback reliever Taylor Rashi yesterday. And that is sports. Bob Hughes here, AM 1450. FM 99.3, KNSI. Good morning. The time at 6:42.
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0: 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Good morning. It is going to be nothing short of spectacular. It always is. The 4th of July fireworks celebration in St. Cloud. This year, no different. We have Christina Buttonhoff, who is the director of the St. Cloud Fireworks Committee, with us this morning. Christina, I hope things are right on track.
1: Absolutely. Good morning, Bob. How are you?
0: I am great. Thank you much for asking. How about what we need to know for this year's fireworks celebration? You want to start at Wilson, or would you like to go to Hester?
1: Well, we're just at Wilson, so we made that change last year.
0: Right.
1: So we're going to be down at Wilson Park. That's where all the activities are going to be. Food trucks are going to be there in the afternoon, vendor fair in the afternoon, starting around that 2, 3 o'clock mark. We'll have Diamondback on our new, fabulous, awesome big stage starting at about 6 o'clock. We'll have the VFW Rifle Squad down there sometime in the evening. And then also new now, we have the Municipal Band. We're going to give it a try and set them up in the back part of the park where they shoot the fireworks and see what it's like to run two bands at one time.
0: Should be pretty amazing, there's no doubt. Now, I brought up Hester, and I know that everything's going on over at Wilson, but I brought up Hester because that is still going to be a great place to view the fireworks. People can wander on in, right? They can set up their barbecue grills. They can have their coolers, all that kind of stuff, blankets out, whatever they need to do to watch those fireworks, correct?
1: Yes, they can. There's not going to be any activities planned down there, but still, beautiful, beautiful park. You're going to be able to see the fireworks just perfectly from there. Probably be able to see the fireworks from a good mile at least from around the park. So we shoot them big, we shoot them tall. It's going to be a very big, big year.
0: No kidding. Now, one of the other things people need to know, right? Everybody likes to start their evening or their afternoon with a good base. Can you tell us about the food trucks that are going to be there at Wilson Park? Any kind of a list, any kind of an idea of what we can enjoy over there?
1: Well, you know, we're still kind of working on it.
0: Right.
1: I don't want to put that one out just yet, but there are a handful of them. So there is pretty much a little bit of everything. We've got people that have been down there for quite a few years, and we have two, three new ones this year. So looking forward to having some new faces down there and trying out some new things. And
0: well, Christina, let's talk about the timeline, right? Because, yes, there's a ton of setup that needs to be involved over at Wilson. And what time are you going to be opening those gates for regular folks to come on in?
1: Yep, so we keep the gates down. If you have a handicap pass, you're more than welcome to come into the park. Parking is going to be just up on top outside of the park. So not enough space in there, and it gets to be a little crowded with people. Moving around with vehicles just really isn't easy.
0: Will there be any shuttle buses going on anywhere at all this 4th of July?
1: Yes, I'm glad you mentioned that. I tend to forget. So Trovex, shout out to them, did a fabulous job last year. We tried it, and they are willing and ready to go for this year. Change of venue where that parking's going to be, though, so we're going to use the St. Cloud Library. Shuttle's going to start at about 6 o'clock, and they'll be shuttling from the St. Cloud Library down to the top portion there of Wilson Park and back and forth, just round trip until the fireworks are completed and everybody is safely back at their cars.
0: All right, Christina, what about seating over at Wilson Park?
1: It's going to be a bring-your-own chair. You can put it out earlier in the day if you want. No guarantee it'll be there when you come back, but bring your own chair. I did that little thing where I peeked ahead at the weather, at AccuWeather, which I feel like I do that every year and I jinx myself, but it's looking nice.
0: Well,
1: my fingers are crossed that 74 and sunny,
0: you got it,
1: stays with us.
0: Yeah, I'll even go up to 84 and sunny. That's not a problem there. Christina, we appreciate your help this morning. The information, as always, it's going to be an awesome 4th of July fireworks celebration. Always is. Big thanks to St. Cloud Fire Department, Police Department, and all of the other volunteer agencies that are out there helping us out.
1: Absolutely. It takes a village to put this event on. And, you know, every year we do it, and we keep coming back for more. So
0: I'm not sure. Is that a good thing or a bad thing, Christina?
1: You know, there is a seriously a lot of work that goes into it and a lot of behind the scenes stuff.
0: Yep.
1: And this committee is functioning. pretty much nine months out of the year. So, you know, we'll take a nice little break there after the fireworks, and then we kick back up with some fundraising, some organizing, some planning. You know, obviously a big year this year. It's America's 250th birthday, so lots to celebrate. Saturday night, great bands, great food, lots of great sponsors. It takes a lot.
0: Absolutely. And I just want to mention one more thing. While it takes a lot of work, a lot of people, they do it because there's a lot of love involved in all of this, isn't there?
1: Absolutely. You know, it's just one of those things where it's a labor of love.
0: All right. We have to mention one other thing. stcloudfireworks.org. 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So please make a donation. stcloudfireworks.org. 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Christina, thank you.
1: Thanks for having me, Bob. Have a beautiful Tuesday.
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4: 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On this Tuesday, why is President Trump attending the Knicks-Spurs game an issue? So what? The guy has followed the team for years. In fact, it was at a Knicks game when Donald Trump told me he was going to run for president. I replied, of what country? Always the wise guy. The media continues to be obsessed with Mr. Trump, and that's why they are pounding the Knicks story. If President Biden were attending, no one would care. Old Joe rarely did social things because Jill wouldn't let him. That was a really good story left untold. There were some boos at Madison Square Garden when Donald Trump waved at the camera, and that will become another press-driven spectacle. But a negative New York City reception is not a lock for the president. Last September, there was cheering at the 9/11 event at Yankee Stadium. I was there. But the Knicks draw a different crowd than the Yanks, more affluent and liberal. The media's obsession with President Trump will continue until he leaves office. But the damage the press has done to itself will vividly remain. If you watch my broadcast of No Spin News, you know there is an actual war between the President of the United States and the American media. And at this point, Donald Trump is winning that war. Back in a moment. Hey, the government is not going to protect your health. 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Don't wait. That is the Morning O'Reilly Update. More analysis later on.
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4: 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We mentioned 7 o'clock already. Temp's been steady at 66, still is, still with fog and some mist as well. High today should be right around 89 degrees.
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6: The main event. I'm Chris Foster of Fox News. Today's Senate primary in Maine is the most closely watched nationally of the races in four states. Democrats there deciding how much they care about controversies attached to oyster farmer and Army combat veteran Graham Plattner.
7: The latest rough headline comes via Plattner's former political director, Genevieve McDonald, writes, Graham Plattner is not someone who would be good for Maine or for the country. He exhibits a pattern of dishonest behavior that is impossible to ignore. Plattner has said the claims are politically motivated as fellow progressives back his run. The winning Democrat will face longtime Republican Senator Susan Collins, lesser-known candidate David Costello, and the state's Governor Janet Mills are also on the ballot. Plattner has pulled far ahead, but the voters decide today.
6: It's Fox's Molly Lyon in Portland, Maine. Trump endorsed North Dakota House Republican Julie Fedorchak faces a primary challenge from state party endorsed Alex Balazs.
8: Anti-establishment Republicans also challenging Lindsey Graham in the U.S. Senate in South Carolina, where President Trump has also backed current Lieutenant Governor Pamela Yvette. In Nevada, polling shows Republican Governor Joe Lombardo expected to ward off primary challengers as Democrats also choose between several candidates to score the party's nomination. Jeff Manasso, Fox News.
6: The Los Angeles mayor's race is set. It'll be incumbent Karen Bass against another Democrat.
9: Progressive city council member Nithya Raman will advance, and that means that former reality TV star Spencer Pratt is out. Voters are also waiting on the results of the Golden State's governor's race. Former state attorney general Javier Becerra is in the lead. Two candidates will emerge in the race, Republican Steve Hilton and Democrat Tom Steyer, still in the running.
6: Fox's Alex Hogan. Two crew members are rescued after an Army helicopter crash near the coast of Oman. U.S. Central Command says the cause of the crash is under investigation. President Trump tells reporters the crew members are fine, and a report on the crash will be issued today. 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
11: KNSI News time is 7:02. Patchy fog possible early, then clearing and high around 90. An air quality alert is in effect starting at noon. Your full KNSI forecast is on the way in moments. Good morning, I'm Jennifer Leverins. Stearns County is breaking ground on a new Justice Center in St. Cloud this week. The ceremony will be held at 1 o'clock on Thursday at the new facility on 7500 County Road 134. It will address longstanding problems in the county's current buildings, according to officials, including overcrowding, outdated infrastructure, and safety concerns. Among the amenities to be included are 270 jail beds, 11 courtrooms, the sheriff's office, county attorney's office, and other justice-related spaces. St. Cloud motorists will want to plan ahead for road work today. From 8 to 3, southbound traffic on 9th and 10th Avenue South will be down to two lanes at the Highway 23 overpass. The closures will extend from 1st Street South to south of the bridge due to scheduled road maintenance. Traffic will be maintained in both directions, but drivers are asked to plan for delays or find an alternate route. The Great River Regional Library's annual Summer Reading Challenge underway with the theme, Plant a Seed, Read. The challenge open to anyone from birth through 12th grade with three age groups. Kids can sign up at their local Great River Regional Library branch, either in person or virtually, or on the Beanstack app, which is available in app stores. Reading lists are available for kids, tweens, teens, and adults on the library website. Events and activities also scheduled all throughout the summer. The challenge runs through August 8th. Learn more at knsiradio.com. And the brackets are set for the Minnesota High School Baseball Tournament. Three local teams made the cut. Quarterfinals start on Thursday. In Class AA, the Cathedral Crusaders are the number one seed. They will take on 8th seed Minnehaha Academy Thursday at 3:30 at Dick Putz Field. In Class AAA, number 8 Ricori Spartans take on the number 1 Totino Grace at 3 o'clock at Chaska Athletic Park. In Class 4A, 5th seed Monticello Magic face number 4 Rosemount at CHS Field in St. Paul. Tournament play continues through Monday, June 15th, when the champions are crowned at Target Field. Find a link for tickets at knsiradio.com. And speaking of baseball, the Minnesota Twins are trying to avoid another loss this afternoon, or this evening, rather. You can find more in the sports section at knsiradio.com. KNSI News Time, 7:05. 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I'm Jennifer Leverins, KNSI News.
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4: Good morning. It is 7:06, temp steady, fog and mist 66 degrees. Your forecast is a service of American Door Works. Meteorologist Michael Caro is with us, and Michael, I know the sun's been up since about 5:30 or so, but I got to tell you, this fog is taking its sweet time to burn off.
16: Yeah, it's going to be at least another hour or two, I think, before that fog does burn off completely. Thickest fog being reported down in Glencoe, down below a quarter mile visibility down that way. For us here in St. Cloud proper, still better than 2 mile visibility, but that fog will gradually burn off over the next few hours. And then a good deal of blazing sunshine as we head later into today. High temperatures, upper 80s to close to that 90 degree mark. Probably will feel as warm as the mid 90s when you do factor in those high dew point values out there for today. Also want to take it easy later on today. We do have that air quality alert in effect this afternoon. Ground level ozone could get us into that orange or unhealthy for sensitive groups category as far as that air quality by this afternoon. For tonight, quiet this evening, but after midnight for tonight, some thunderstorms could give us a bit of a rude awakening out there late tonight into very early Wednesday morning. Storms still could produce some gusty winds and some frequent lightning again after midnight tonight, lows dropping back into the upper 60s. That first round of storms will exit off to the east early on Wednesday, but some scattered severe thunderstorms looking to fire off again Wednesday afternoon into very early Wednesday evening. Even a non-zero tornado risk out there later on tomorrow, so Wednesday definitely a day to stay weather aware. Still rather sultry for your Wednesday with highs in the upper 80s. Finally, some more comfortable dew points returning by Thursday. Chance for some scattered showers early in the day on Thursday with cooler highs back to 75. A comfortable feel of things hanging around for Friday and into your weekend. Friday, lots of sun up to 75 degrees and even some lower 70s for highs by the weekend. from the KNSI Weather Center. I'm meteorologist Michael Caro.
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4: 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Sole possession of top record in the Northwoods League and first place in the Great Plains West. That would be your St. Cloud Rocks baseball team, 12-3 on the season now. The Rocks close out the series against Minot at home tonight, 6:35. It is poster schedule giveaway night for all fans, thanks to Wrangell Printing and McDonald's Meats. 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Minnesota Twins try to avoid a third straight loss. They visit the Motor City Kitties, the Detroit Tigers at Comerica Park tonight. Taj Bradley toeing the rubber, first pitch at 5:40. Somehow, the Minnesota Twins are in third place in the American League Central, 30-37. By the way, the Twins also have traded for Diamondbacks reliever Taylor Rashi. That deal went down yesterday. Vikings holding their first mandatory mini-camps, TCO Performance Center, this week. It starts today, that is. Kyler Murray and J.J. McCarthy continue their battle for the starting quarterback job this week. Lynx are going to host the Wings tonight, 7 o'clock with the tip-off. Minnesota to a 9-2 start this season. Nice. And the Minnesota Wild's chances to pick up a superstar center could be getting a little stronger, according to the Detroit Free Press. They say that yesterday, the Red Wings center, Dylan Larkin, submitted a 3-team trade deal, a list, if it were, to include the Wild, Florida, or Las Vegas. He's 29 years old, 34 goals, 33 assists, 74 games for the Red Wings last season. The Spurs finally on the board in the NBA Finals. They beat the Knicks 115-111, Game 3 from the Garden. Wemby gets 32 points. So does Jalen Brunson, though. Game 4, the Garden, tomorrow night. Golden Knights hosting the Hurricanes for the Stanley Cup Finals, Game 4. Going to drop that puck tonight. Who's going to be in goal? They do not want to let us know quite yet. And when it comes to the Men's College World Series, the field is set. Alabama beat St. John 7-2. Oklahoma down Kansas City 13-2 to advance to Omaha. It is a double elimination tournament set to start Friday. West Virginia and Troy play game one. That'll be followed by North Carolina and Ole Miss. Then the next day, Alabama and Oklahoma face off, as will Georgia and Texas. That next day being Saturday, right? And the 2026 FIFA World Cup starts Thursday. They host Mexico, or I should say the host Mexico, plays South Africa at the historic Estadio Azteca in Mexico City. USA's first game Friday against Paraguay. And that is sport. Bob Hughes here. 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The time is 7:12. And by the way, we have St. Cloud Rocks baseball tickets for Saturday's game. 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
5: 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Yesterday, we hit 83, got officially 43 hundredths of an inch. I think we ended up a little bit more than that, about 7/10 in our rain bucket. And we would be, what, a little bit north of the airport. Again, the official high at 83 degrees yesterday. Coming up, folks, this morning, Tactical Tuesday, Jason Faulkner takes me to class as per usual. It's not TAPS, but there are some opportunities for you to kind of get to the next step, okay? Kind of like accelerated fundamentals, personal defense, or what have you. Yesterday, Jason Faulkner put me through those paces. Again, it was not the official TAPS course that they do. But I got to tell you, it's nothing less than fun. And you got to get out there and do the very same thing. You can do it. You do not have to be a member of Tactical Advantage. On the other hand, it really, really helps. We are also going to find out about what happens if you are somewhere with your wife and kids, or ladies, you're there with your husband and kids, whoever is the permit to carry person here, what happens if something happens, right? And you have to move those kids somewhere in a hurry, right? Put your left arm out or your right arm out, put them behind you. That leaves you with one hand open, right? One hand free. Have you even talked about that kind of stuff with your kids? Maybe not, because you don't want to freak them out. But on the other hand, these things happen, don't they? Sometimes Facebook can be full of baloney, which is a nice way to put it, right? But I found this, and it's spot on. It comes to us from Lieutenant Colonel Jeff Cooper, United States Marine Corps. He says, and this applies across the board to what we are experiencing right now in the United States. Here's a quote from Lieutenant Colonel Jeff Cooper, USMC. And you've heard this before. If violent crime is to be curbed, it is only the intended victim who can do it. Because the felon does not fear the police. He certainly fears neither the judge nor the jury. Therefore, what he must be taught to fear is his victim. The felon does not fear the police, and he fears neither judge nor jury. What he must be taught to fear is his victim. Again, from Lieutenant Colonel Jeff Cooper, United States Marine Corps. I bring up the Facebook thing because there's so much baloney going on out there. This is not real, but I'm going to share it with you anyway because it's all over Facebook. It is important to know about actual scams that could take advantage of you, right? Sometimes people just invent stuff just to mess with you. No, really? On Facebook? It's not real? The gas station screw method scam is what we're talking about here. The idea is that people take a screw, put it in the nozzle cradle of the gas pump so it doesn't return to the off position when they're done filling up. What is supposedly meant to happen is it, again, supposedly prevents the machine's mechanisms from knowing the transaction is done and allows the scammer then to pull up, fill up, and drive off while the tab goes on the previous person's credit card. It's not true. It is not true. It's all over social media. Supposed quotes from law enforcement warning folks to be on the lookout, but it is a complete hoax. No evidence of it ever happening, no evidence of it working, obviously. Still, it is good to be vigilant, right? But also, you need to be discerning, especially the garbage that is out there on social media. Okay? 719. Well, close enough, actually, to say 720.
6: Outside the box with the ox.
7: Oh, it's the whole political endorsing conventions in Minnesota last weekend thing. Republicans did it again, proving that their delegates are more focused on being convinced of their candidates' ideological conviction over any concept of statewide overall electability. But one anomaly this year for the Republicans is they have a likable celebrity running with name recognition and wealth. And she's a girl running to face off in the statewide election against another girl. A longtime NFL sideline reporter for U.S. Senate, realizing she's a political outsider, decided to try anyway for a convention endorsement in a show of goodwill towards the party faithful. The candidate regarded as likely to win the convention vote, however, is a butt-kicking Navy SEAL who's been canvassing the state for a year. Guns, guts, God, pickup trucks, and solid conservative ideals and talking points, but no assets, money, no name recognition, national political commitments, or connections. While her net worth is in the tens of millions, and her national political support promises tens of millions more if she's on the ballot. From the convention floor.
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0: AM 1450, FM 99.3, KNSI. Good morning. 7:23, right on time to talk all things Alzheimer's. Special guest this morning, her name is Nafise Gunata, and with the Alzheimer's Association Minnesota in North Dakota. Nafise, great to have you with us.
1: Great to be here, Bob. Thanks for having us.
0: Oh, you bet. Now, there are so many things that we can talk about today. You guys are always so good at preparing me with topics and subjects to talk about. First of all, ABAM, A-B-A-M, it is Alzheimer and Brain Awareness Month, right? What can we do to kind of bring that to the forefront?
1: Yeah, that's a great question. So ABAM really honors the 57 million people worldwide that are living with dementia and their friends and family who love them. And so during this month, we encourage folks to take action by wearing purple, just telling your story. You can also make a gift to help raise funds for Do What You Love or the Walk to End Alzheimer's or the Ride to End Alzheimer's. Volunteering your time is another one. Also urging your member of Congress to support the Bipartisan Alzheimer's Screening and Prevention Act, also known as ASAP, are all things you can do to take action during ABAM.
0: Nafise, there is something else that is coming up, and it is the longest day on the 21st of June. I know there's a lot of commemorative things going on there. But one of them that I wanted to ask you about is the six-step challenge, taking the Rethink Your Brain six-step challenge. What is that all about?
1: Yeah. You know, honestly, if you think better brain health means changing everything, we always encourage folks to think again, because healthier habits like physical diet, sleep, memory, exercise, all of these can help you live better now, can protect your memory, and potentially lower your risk of dementia. So we tell folks, you know, it's small habits. There's no pressure, no urge for perfection, but just small steps that can help build positive brain healthy habits.
0: You know, physical activity, if you're getting good circulation throughout your body, that blood circulation in your brain is one of the most important things that you can do to stave off Alzheimer's. It's kind of important, folks. There are some other key Minnesota findings about some of the facts with Alzheimer's and dementia, Nafise, that I wanted to talk about, as well as the brain health in America, understanding and supporting lifelong cognitive health. There's some statistics out there that are pretty important to share.
1: Yeah. So with our facts and figures report, we know that in Minnesota, while there was no change in the prevalence from 2025 to 2026, the mortality did increase, and Alzheimer's is now the fifth leading cause of death in Minnesota.
0: Yeah, it used to be number six. It is up to number five, which is why, Nafise, that we have these conversations on the second Tuesday of every month.
1: Yeah, absolutely. And then we also know that with our special report, Brain Health in America, Understanding and Supporting Lifelong Cognitive Health, a survey of adults aged 40 and older found that 99% say that brain health is important as physical health, but only 9% knew a lot about how to protect our brain. So that's another thing that we want to ensure folks have access to through either the Rethink Your Brain Challenge or the 10 Healthy Habits, just making sure that we're taking small steps every day for our brain health.
0: You bet. Now, Nafise, it is also very important. Caregivers need to understand the number of caregivers in the state has gone up. And think about this, from 166,000 to 168,000 people. As, of course, that would mean the total number of hours of unpaid care go up. You've got more people doing it. The total value that caregivers provide, $6.3 billion, folks, and that is billion with a B. And the impact on those caregivers is huge. ALZ.org, Nafise, is a great place to go for caregivers if they want to find out about respite care, what they can do to take care of themselves. Because if you don't take care of yourself, Nafise, you can't take care of others.
1: That is so true, Bob. And our 24/7 helpline is also a great resource for caregivers, whether you're looking to get connected to local community-based services or just have some questions about your brain health or someone that you're caring for.
0: Now, I know that there's a new special report out, Brain Health in America, Understanding and Supporting Lifelong Cognitive Health, okay? Can we see that? Can we get our hands on that? Is there a link to that at ALZ.org?
1: Yes, absolutely. If you go to alz.org/factsandfigures, it brings you to the nationwide report as well as the special accompanying report on brain health in America.
0: And one of the things that you mentioned earlier, and I just want to kind of touch on that again, more than two-thirds of us are worried about our brain health or developing Alzheimer's, yet not a lot of us connect everyday lifestyle habits with reducing the risk of dementia or any, I mean, how many different forms of dementia are there these days? I know it's well over 50, closer to 60, I think. And if we just started living a healthier lifestyle, and I'm not on a soapbox or anything like that, but if you just start leading a healthier lifestyle, cut back on alcohol, cut back on the bad foods, eat more of the good stuff, right? And get some exercise, you're going to be starting to, I don't want to say win that battle, but it's not going to hurt.
1: Yeah, you got it, Bob. And certainly we know it can feel overwhelming to think about overhauling our health habits, but it really is just small actions, whether that's taking the stairs instead of the elevator, or, you know, walking around your neighborhood. Really small things can help improve our brain health and, like you said, help us get ahead.
0: Okay, one more time, alz.org, alz.org, the place to go to get all kinds of great information. Nafise, how about a phone number? You guys have a toll-free number that folks can call as well.
1: Yes, absolutely. That's 1-800-272-3900.
0: Nafise, again, appreciate your time this morning. Thanks much, and maybe we'll see you for the Walk to End Alzheimer's or the Rock for Alzheimer's coming up later on in this fall, huh?
1: Absolutely. Thanks, Bob.
0: Oh, you bet. My pleasure. 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She has the latest live local news. She is on the way next. Good morning. 7:30, still 66 degrees.
2: Fox News, I'm CJ Papa. Voters going to the polls in Maine for its primary.
3: Democrats essentially facing off against themselves as to whether or not to support this controversial candidate, Graham Plattner, an oysterman, a Marine, an Army veteran. He's also facing a slew of scandals here. The latest rough headline comes via Plattner's former political director, titled, "I know firsthand why Graham Plattner shouldn't be a U.S. Senator."
2: Fox's Marley Line reporting from Portland. Primaries also taking place in South Carolina, Nevada, and North Dakota. President Trump pushes for peace with Iran, saying it could come in a few days. Meanwhile,
4: CENTCOM gave an update on those two helicopter crew members that were lost at sea. We're told that they were rescued by American forces after their helicopter went down.
2: That's Fox's Aisha Hosni at the White House. U.S. Central Command says those soldiers are in stable condition. 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
6: 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Patchy fog possible early, then clearing and a high in the upper 80s. An air quality alert is in effect starting at noon. Your full KNSI forecast is on the way in moments. Good morning, I'm Jennifer Leverins. A U.S. House Oversight Committee report accuses Minnesota Governor Tim Walz and Attorney General Keith Ellison of allowing billions of dollars in taxpayer fraud to go unchecked for years. The committee says state officials knew about fraud in federally funded social service programs as early as 2019 but failed to act. It says state officials kept money flowing to suspected fraudulent providers out of fear of discrimination lawsuits, not because of any legal barriers or FBI direction. The report also alleges the Walz administration retaliated against employees who raised fraud concerns. Neither Walz nor Ellison has commented. The U.S. Agriculture Secretary says the U.S. food supply is not at risk from the New World screwworm. This, despite the fact that the number of confirmed cases is on the rise. The USDA is confirming a case in a calf in Texas, which is close to previous two others. In one instance, a case was confirmed in a goat. In neighboring New Mexico, a family dog has been found with the parasite. Once infected, if left untreated, it can cause death within days. It's a serious threat to livestock, and the Minnesota Board of Animal Health says it is working with the USDA to monitor the situation. They worry interstate animal movement could cause cases to climb. These are the first screwworm cases in the U.S. since the 1960s. A new oil production boost overseas could help ease gas prices in the U.S. OPEC Plus, which includes OPEC and allied oil producers, says seven countries agreed to add 188,000 barrels a day in July, but it could take a while before added oil supplies show up at gas stations. AAA says the average price for a gallon of regular unleaded in Minnesota down 14 cents from a week ago, but still more than a dollar higher than this time last year. The St. Cloud Area Chamber of Commerce Foundation awarding more than $20,000 in scholarships to dozens of students at 18 local high schools. The Unite for Success scholarships come from the Chamber Connection, Pinecone Vision Center, St. Cloud State University Business Student Executive Council, and St. Cloud Lions. The program has been supporting Central Minnesota students since 1978. The Minnesota Wild's chances to acquire a superstar center are getting stronger. Detroit Free Press reporting Red Wings center Dylan Larkin committing a three-team trade list that includes the Wild. Larkin has a full no-trade clause, but would reportedly only waive it to go to Minnesota, Florida, or Las Vegas. The 29-year-old has 34 goals and 33 assists in 74 games for the Red Wings last year. And today is International Dark and Stormy Day. The trademarked cocktail traces its roots to Bermuda in the 1920s when Royal Navy officers brewing ginger beer for seasickness began adding locally made black seal rum. According to legend, the cocktail got its name when an old fisherman said the drink had the color of a cloud only a fool or dead man would sail under. KNSI News Time, 735. This look at news brought to you by Create a Legacy, Richmond and Little Falls. For more on these and other stories, visit knsiradio.com, or you can also cast your vote daily in our America 250 listener poll on the moments that shaped our nation. I'm Jennifer Leverins, KNSI News.
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5: 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Now your local forecast from the Hanson Paving Weather Center.
14: Still fog, still mist, still 66 degrees. East breeze to 5 and an air quality alert this afternoon. Your forecast is brought to you by American Doorworks. 89 today, sunshine eventually. 70% chance of rainfall after midnight, could get a half an inch. Southeasterlies to 25, overnight low 68. And then for tomorrow, still the chance of precip at 60%, maybe another quarter of an inch now, a high of 87. Tomorrow night, clouds 58. Thursday, chance of rain in the morning, mostly sunny though, and 75, 25-mile-an-hour gusties from the west. Thursday night, down to 54, sunshine 75 Friday. Saturday, sun and 72. Sunday, sun and 70. Bring your sweater.
0: Again, we're at 66 right now with fog, with mist. It's 7:38.
6: This is a Bloomberg Money Minute. The artificial intelligence race heads to Wall Street. OpenAI has filed to become a public company, and its listing could come as soon as this fall. The maker of ChatGPT is looking to fund its ambitious growth plans. OpenAI kicked off the AI boom with the release of ChatGPT in 2022. Though ChatGPT is synonymous with AI for many people, OpenAI faces a number of challenges, including rising competition from Anthropic and Google. Turning to trading, stocks are rebounding for a second day, led by artificial intelligence shares. It seems investors are finding new reasons to stay optimistic on the sector. And digital lender Klarna is launching savings accounts in the U.S. The company is looking to deepen its core banking business and trying to attract more everyday users. The fintech is launching a high-yield savings product with an annual percentage yield of as much as 3.28%. Klarna is known for offering buy now, pay later loans. Courtney Donahoe, Bloomberg Radio.
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0: 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Good morning. Sports brought to us by the Trout Companies. You know they know water from the bottom to the tap. St. Cloud Rocks blanked the Minot Hot Tots 3-0 last night in Minot. They have sole possession of the top record in the Northwoods League and first place in the Great Plains West, do the Rocks. They're going to close out that series against Minot at home tonight, 6:35 at the Rock Pile. Poster scheduled giveaway for all fans thanks to Rengel Printing and McDonald's Meats, the 2026 season presented by ID Chrysler of St. Cloud. The Minnesota Twins trying to avoid loss number 3 in a row. They'll be at Comerica Park tonight, taking on the Detroit Tigers. Minnesota somehow remaining in third place in the AL Central at 30-37. Taj Bradley gets the ball. First pitch, 5:40 this evening. By the way, Minnesota traded for Diamondbacks reliever Taylor Rashi. That deal went down yesterday. Vikings on their first mandatory minicamps at the TCO Performance Center this week. Why not? It's ridiculously hot. Kyler Murray and J.J. McCarthy continue their battle for the starting quarterback job this week. And tonight, 7 o'clock. The Minnesota Lynx going for win number 8 in a row. They host the Dallas Wings at the Target Center. Minnesota's off to a 9-2 start this season. And the Wild's chances to pick up a superstar center may be pretty good. According to the Detroit Free Press, the Red Wings center, Dylan Larkin, submitted that 3-team trade list that included the Wild, Florida, or Las Vegas. He would be a nice addition to the team. That's sports. Bob Hughes here, AM 1450, FM 99.3. KNSI, the time at 7:41. Tactical Tuesday with Tactical Advantage knocking on the door right after this.
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0: 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Time for Tactical Tuesday. Jason Falconer, good morning.
1: Good morning.
0: 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The phone number, 320-230-1911. The favorite number of all time. Okay, what's going on out here?
1: So we got Skills and Drills Night coming up on June 17th at 6 p.m. We're going to do something. We're going to do at least one version of that when we hit the ranch here when we're done speaking. Leosa on the 18th. Obviously, we got Father's Day on the 21st. That's just a happy Father's Day message there.
0: Yep.
1: Intro to Handgun on June 23rd at 4 o'clock. And then Permit to Carry class on Thursday, June 25th at 3 p.m. June 27th through July 6th, we're going to be closed. Okay. Half of that's going to be range maintenance. The other half is going to be celebrating the 4th of July.
0: Darn right it is.
1: And then we got July schedule. Again, skills and drills on July 15th in Leosa. So check out our calendar at tacticaladvantagemn.com.
0: By the way, if you are looking for the perfect Father's Day gift. Oh, I don't know. How about a Tactical Advantage membership?
1: That would be nice. That would get you some range time for sure.
0: And some smiles from Dad. You'd be in Daryl Dad's good graces. So when it comes to a membership at Tactical Advantage, what does that entail?
1: So you get an hour of range time per visit.
0: Yep.
1: And you get two of our range targets. If that's all you need, there's no green fees or anything. You just get your lane assignment, take your two targets out and go.
0: Yep.
1: You get a free gun rental per visit. You just have to purchase our ammo.
0: Mm-hmm.
1: And you get 50% off your first class, 10% off additionals, and then we have 5% off of most products. And then we also throughout the year have specials for just members only.
0: Absolutely. Okay. I wanted to ask you about this because, and it's something that we have talked about before. When you are getting your permit to carry, the classroom experience that you offer, in my opinion, head and shoulders above anybody else. But one of the questions that we haven't talked about here on the air is, if I'm out with my family, a couple of kids, my wife is with me, and something happens where I have to use my firearm, what do I do with my wife and my children? Is there a patented drill that you should practice with your family?
1: Well, I think you need to have that discussion. Yeah. You know, I would, if that were to happen and you were with your wife and kids, is, you know, hopefully, you know, your wife could separate herself from you, take the kids somewhere where it's safe. I would instruct that she would be the one, like if you have like attorneys on retainer.
0: Oh, sure.
1: Some, you know, legal defense that she's the one making the call to get that activated.
0: Also, she would be the one making that 911 call too.
1: She might be. Yeah. I mean, depending on, you know, how crowded it is, but yes, you know, having her make that 911 call, make it short and sweet, give the information that needs to be given. There's been an incident. You know, we need the police here immediately and then get back to your personal safety. What we don't want you to do is divide your attention to what's important, which is your safety and your kids and getting tied up in, you know, making phone calls. So that phone call, obviously 911, but the call to the attorney can be done when things have subsided and are safe.
0: Okay. The other thing that I think of is, imagine if you're using, let's say you're right hand dominant, you're using that left arm to put your kids, your family behind you. You better be able to hit something with that one hand, right?
1: Right. You never know what, you know, what is going to present to you. So yeah, practicing, you know, strong hand only.
0: Yep.
1: You know, giving them, you know, having that plan ahead of time, like, okay, if something happens and we get separated, let's meet back at the car or something like that. And just having that plan. But yeah, having the ability to hold somebody back and shooting one handed, or even just, you know, keeping somebody at gunpoint one handed, that kind of thing.
0: Yep.
1: It's important.
0: Okay. Now, one of the things we have talked about here is practicing with a 22 caliber handgun. Less expensive, all of that kind of stuff. And that's what we're going to do.
1: We're going to use a 22 today, and we're going to do one of our skills and drills course of fire.
0: All right.
1: when we hit the range.
0: All right. Well, let's do it.
1: Sounds good.
0: All right, Jason Falconer, we are home on the range. What are you doing to me today?
1: So we got in June and July, and we'll have one in August. We're going to have the skills and drills night.
0: Yep.
1: And so it was kind of a takeoff from our league celebration. People like, hey, we like doing those kind of things. Can we do more of it? So this is kind of what we're doing. So today I just set up a simple one. Three targets.
0: Yep.
1: You're going to shoot two at the center, two at the left, two at the center, two at the right, and then two back to the center. So a total of 10 rounds.
0: Okay. And we should know, folks, if you've shot here before at Tactical Advantage, we are using three different lanes. I'm standing in the center lane.
1: Correct. Okay. And when we do this, we'll actually be in front of the lane with our other targets. Because we have another drill where we do five targets, and we want to do that farther downrange.
0: So is the purpose of this drill just to be able to move left to right, back on center, left to right, right to left kind of thing?
1: Yeah, it's helping you acquire, here again, you're going to do within your ability, you're going to balance speed and accuracy. Obviously, you want to get good hits, but you want to do it as quickly as possible. And it's just a transition drill from target to target. They're approximately, a yard apart from each other.
0: Yep. So. Okay, so again, we're starting in the center, going to the left, back to the center, going to the right, back to the center.
1: That's it.
0: Two rounds apiece.
1: Two rounds apiece.
0: Alrighty, and what is this firearm that we have here?
1: So this is a Bell Cortson. It's called the Mamba. 6-inch barrel, comped 22. With a SIG red dot on the top of it. Just a great old fun gun to shoot.
0: Okay, when you say comped, what does that mean?
1: So it's ported, there's a comp at the end, helps with keeping the muzzle down.
0: Okay.
1: It's a 22, so it's really not a lot there, but it's kind of a competition style gun, so got a great trigger in it, and I figured, well, why not?
0: And it looks really cool.
1: It's got a nice little paint job on it.
0: Yeah, it does. All right, here we go. Right there. There we are. Okay. This is nice and big. Got a hefty handle on there.
1: Yeah, it's nice to hold on to and balance nice.
0: Yeah.
1: Fun to shoot.
0: Yeah. Okay. Two to the center. What? Where are we? Right here. There we go. Always works better when the safety is off. Okay. Talk about point and shoot. My gosh.
1: Yeah.
0: Got a couple of bullseyes on there.
1: Scores look good. I mean, what we'd be using is an IPSC target. On a night, we do the skills and the drills. And so we will time them and we will score them, and then there'll be a hit factor.
0: Okay.
1: Higher the hit factor, the better your score.
0: Okay, we're using a 22 long rifle, correct?
1: Correct.
0: All right. If you would not recommend this as a home defense weapon?
1: Not for home defense.
0: Okay.
1: I mean, if it's the only thing that you have and the only thing you can shoot based off of, maybe physical ability or cost or whatever. I mean, something's better than nothing, but that wouldn't be my first choice.
0: Are there any kind of 22 loads that would be good, if you're using, what's the self-defense round called?
1: Like a hollow point?
0: Yeah, if you're using hollow points at all.
1: Well, I think Federal makes I think it's called a 22 punch.
0: Okay.
1: And it's just a higher quality. 22 is cheap and inexpensive, right. And you have misfires and things like that. That's why it's not a very good defensive tool. But that Federal punch ammo is made with a little bit more care, a little bit more precision.
0: Okay.
1: And that's what we suggest people, if that's what you have to do, is to go that route, because it's, you can spend just as much on a box of 22 as a box of 9. When you're talking at that higher quality level,
0: right.
1: And if it's something you need to work, then you should be spending the money. This one's a Ruger Mark IV, and they do their magic. They're in, I think, Carroll, Iowa, Bell Cortson, and they do their magic to it, making a really fun gun.
0: It's super fun. Yeah.
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0: you have not been there. I would suggest it. I would also suggest going through that rental wall, finding that 22 that Jason let me shoot, and jumping out there. Way too much fun. 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One of my favorite things is laughter, right? Used to be a thing, and there probably still is. I have not read a copy of Reader's Digest forever. But remember they used to have that little, that column in there, Laughter, the Best Medicine? Always some great stories. Always a smile or two, right? Well, according to Fox News, there's a new study out, oddly enough, and it says laughter plays a major role not only in you being happy, but it helps children learn, connect, and grow. So maybe those silly cartoons weren't the worst things to have those kids watch, huh? Researchers found that when kids laugh, children, their brains are hard at work building skills that support creativity, memory, and emotional well-being just from laughing. They also found that laughter, of course, lowers stress hormones like cortisol and also boosts your feel-good chemicals like dopamine, serotonin, and endorphins. It also increases oxytocin. That helps strengthen the bond between parents and children. Laugh with your kids, right? Man, it's so simple, and yet we screw it up. Joyful play is especially important because it helps kids feel safe and happy. Imagine playing with your children. How good that is, not only for the kids, but it's good for you too. Let's not kid around. In contrast, prolonged stress does the exact opposite. So the takeaway, pretty simple. Even I can do this one. More laughter, more playtime, good for the soul, not only in children, but for us big kids as well. What does it take? What does it take to get those kids to laugh? Puppies. Puppies will do it. Baby goats will do it. Watching fun stuff? If you have to watch fun stuff on a screen, I guess. But isn't it much more fun? Which is what it's really all about. Isn't it much more fun to go outside and play with your kids? Absolutely. Absolutely. AM 1450, FM 99.3, KNSI 757. And as you know, speaking of fun, Hot Talk with the Ox on the way.
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1: say? Tuesday on Hot Talk with the Ox. Right away, Mark Vargas from the RNC talks Iran and affordability, as we may have progress on both of those fronts. Then the latest from this week's festival schedules. At 10:06, hear what wine Jeff has picked out on the Westside Liquor Wine Line. 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What's the
2: Ox say? 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
4: 2 weeks. I'm Chris Foster, Fox News. President Trump predicts we will declare total victory over Iran over the next 2 weeks and says Iran is willing to give us everything in negotiations. That was during a tele-rally for Republicans in South Carolina last night. Then here, talking to reporters after attending Game 3 of the NBA Finals in New York.
5: We have ongoing negotiations in Iran and with Iran, and that hasn't stopped. And we could have at least an idea by 1 or 2 days from now.
4: That tele-rally was for South Carolina Senate candidate Lindsey Graham and gubernatorial candidate Pamela Yvette. Graham, the incumbent, of course. There are also primaries today in North Dakota, Nevada, and Maine. Fox's Alex Hogan on the Senate race there.
6: Democrats are hoping to flip Republican Susan Collins' seat. The campaign potential challenger of Democrat Graham Plattner has been plagued by a series of scandals and accusations. They include the candidate's Nazi-style chest tattoo, which is now covered, claims of messaging women outside his marriage, and allegations from several women who say that they had been involved with him, describing the relationship as toxic and volatile.
4: Claims that Plattner calls politically motivated. Back to the Iran conflict, two crew members are rescued after a U.S. Army helicopter crashed near the Strait of Hormuz.
7: The AH-64 Apache came down while conducting nighttime patrols near the coast of Oman. The crew members were rescued within around 2 hours after the crash in an effort led by U.S. Naval Forces Central Command and the 82nd Airborne Division. They're said to be in a stable condition. President Trump last night told reporters that the pilots were fine and that a report would be issued today.
4: That's Fox's Jonathan Savage. The House is set to vote today on $70 billion in funding for immigration and customs enforcement that was approved by the Senate last week. Speaker Mike Johnson will need near-perfect attendance and Republican unity to get it done. 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
8: 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Upper 80s today with an air quality alert going into effect at noon. Your full KNSI forecast is on the way in moments. Good morning. I'm Jennifer Leverins. A new era for the Stearns County Justice Center is on the horizon. The county hosting a groundbreaking ceremony at 7500 County Road 134. It's coming up on Thursday at 1 o'clock. The facility is being designed to address overcrowding and infrastructure issues that persist in the county's current buildings. It will feature a single-floor jail, 4 floors of courthouses, and dedicated spaces for the sheriff's and county attorney's offices. The Sartell City Council approving the final round of costs for its North Water Treatment Plant project. The project will aim to fix several issues identified in a prior assessment, including deteriorating filter performance, aging HVAC systems, and coating system failures. Mayor Ryan Fitsum explains the advantage of having two plants.
9: The benefit of us having two plants is we can actually take one plant offline to do all the work we need to do while the other plant is still flowing. Other communities would have to suppress water usage during peak times in order to get this work done.
8: The project funding will be provided through debt insurance as part of the Series 2026A bond sale, which was completed in April. Repairs are anticipated to take a year to complete. St. Cloud State University is relocating its Twin Cities graduate programs later this year. Starting August 3rd, the university will move from its Plymouth location to the North Hennepin Community College campus in Brooklyn Park. The move is intended to give grad students better access to study and dining spaces and library services. All programs at North Hennepin will remain St. Cloud State University programs with tuition, faculty, and academic standards unchanged. And three local teams are headed to the Minnesota State High School League Baseball Tournament. Quarterfinal action begins on Thursday. St. Cloud Cathedral, Ricori, and Monticello all made the roster. The tournament continues through May 15th when the state champions are crowned at Target Field. Learn more and find a link for tickets at knsiradio.com. This Look at News is brought to you by North Risk Partners. For more on these and other stories, visit knsiradio.com, where you can also cast your vote daily in our America 250 listener poll in the moments that shaped our nation. I'm Jennifer Leverins, KNSI News.
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15: Daytime highs approaching 89 today. Under mainly clear skies, winds out of the southeast, 8 to 15 miles per hour. Thunderstorms likely tonight. Lows dip down to about 68, partly cloudy skies. Highs around 88 tomorrow. Chance of thunderstorms. I'm Staff Meteorologist Paul Frombly on KNSI. Right now, it's 68 degrees.

0: declare total victory in Iran. The war is over in 2 weeks. Hoorah! All right, well, wait till you hear how the mainstream media is responding to that big news. Welcome to Hot Talk with the Ox. I, Dan the Ox Oxner, host of Hot Talk with the Ox in Minnesota, am thankful that it's not primary day today here, because I don't have the energy for primary day today. Evidenced by the fact that I'm not even interested in the primaries going on. North Dakota, Maine, South Carolina. Forgive me, I'm not interested. I don't know. Maybe there's some drama, maybe not. Don't we kind of know who the winners are going to be in the various parties? They're trying to make it like, oh, big drama. I mean, there's a crazy person, obviously, in Maine. But that's with the Democrats. I don't know. I find myself exhausted from politics at the moment. So there you have it. So I'm glad we don't have primary day today in Minnesota. I wish, however, we had primary day like 2 months ago, so we wouldn't have to deal with the fallout from the conventions from the past couple of weekends ago. And also wait until, are you ready for this? Here are the numbers from today. 63-147. 63-147, 63:147, 63:147, 63, and then a space, and then 147. Those numbers are the number of days until Minnesota's primary and the general election in November. 63-147. Put like that, it doesn't seem like that far away. So we're just 2 months and change away from the Minnesota primary. Which frightens me because if I'm not mistaken, I haven't seen all the dates yet, but if I'm right about this, generally speaking, WeFest and the Benton County Fair will be over by the time Minnesota's primary happens.
1: Wow.
0: So take that for a second, and then we'll be eagerly anticipating the Minnesota State Fair starting in just a week or two. Wow. So that gives you something. 63 days doesn't sound like that far out, but to give you an idea, that's what we're talking about here. So it will be an ugly summer. And who can trust the party endorsements anymore? I don't know. So lots to talk about today there. Coming up, we have a gubernatorial candidate in studio coming up this morning. He's going to be doing a thing in Clearwater later today and has time for us. He's going to be in studio joining us along with an old friend of ours. Wrapping up Hot Talk with the Ox today. That's in like 2.5 hours. And that's right after the Westside Liquor Wine Line with Jeff Anderson. So that's going to be a hoot. Looking forward to that conversation. In the meantime, lots of conversation about stuff going on. But one of the big headlines that I woke up to this morning was, at least CNN is reporting, that Donald Trump says, okay, we have a deal with Iran. And total victory. We're declaring total victory in Iran. And in 2 weeks, it'll be all over. CNN ran some numbers. Yeah, that's the 37th time that Donald Trump actually said that. Okay, that's an issue. But every time he says it, I'm like, great, this is going to end. So is this the time? Joining us now is Mark Vargas, the editor-in-chief of the Illinois Review and kind of a representative of the Republican National Committee, the RNC. Joining us, return trip to Hot Talk with the Ox. Mark, welcome back, sir.
2: Well, good morning from my underground bunker here in Chicago. It's great to be with you
0: again. Yeah, don't tell anybody where you are exactly. That's good. Somewhere in Chicago. And Chicago's a big place, so it could be anywhere.
2: That's right.
0: Mark, good news. So is this different? Is this new declaration from the president that's being reported different from the others regarding Iran?
2: Well, attending the Knicks game, he looked relaxed last night.
0: Yeah,
2: eating pizza the New York way by folding it, munching on fries, having a good time. He looked relaxed, and so you know you'd have to think that we're getting closer to a deal. I mean, he knows how fragile this is. I mean, again, this is I don't have to remind your listeners or Americans. I mean, it was absolutely necessary to cut off the head of the snake, the mothership of terrorism throughout the world. We needed to do that for a number of reasons: safety, security, not just for us here at home, but our allies abroad. Houthis, Hamas, Hezbollah, they were all funded by the Iranian regime. So it was absolutely necessary. 600 service members were murdered, were killed by this Iranian regime. And it's fragile. I mean, you've got different fractions But at the end of the day, they're literally choking to death because of this blockade that remains in effect. We've got China now saying, Xi Jinping, surprisingly, now saying, you know, Iran can't have a nuclear weapon and we must keep the Strait of Hormuz completely and totally open. And so, you know, that the president's team is negotiating around the clock, 24/7. And that, you know, you've got Pakistan, probably China playing a role behind the scenes. You've got the Gulf states, you know, and so we are getting closer and closer to a deal. Again, the president's not going to budge on two issues. Number one is the Iran can have a nuclear weapon. And second, we got to keep the Strait of Hormuz open. Here's what I think, Ox, is what the agreement's going to look like. I think it's going to be a phased agreement, sort of like what we saw with Hamas and Israel. It's not all going to be one giant, a single agreement. I think it's going to be a phased agreement on in terms of their nuclear weapons. I think perhaps the first agreement's going to come out is about the Strait of Hormuz, that that's going to be fully open. And then I sort of envision, if you look at sort of Trump's history and how he's negotiated these deals, these peace agreements, I think probably number one will be the Strait of Hormuz. And then secondly, we'll see a phased agreement that will ultimately lead to no nuclear weapons for Iran. The pressure is in Iran, is on Iran and that Gulf region. The pressure's not on Donald Trump. The pressure's on Iran and the Gulf region and the partners and China, who are, you know, losing money left and right. It's costing the Iran $500 million, up to $500 million a day with this blockade. And so, all the incentives are there, all the pieces of the puzzle are there. It's just a matter of getting these factions to agree and to sign this document.
0: Yeah, I hope it works out. I think for everybody, we've certainly seen, you know, the affordability crisis, as they're calling it. It's interesting when gas prices go up and the media jumps on it and says, well, that's making everything more expensive. So the affordability crisis begins and ends with the price of gas. So, you know, as gas goes up, you know, there's no end in sight for Trump. He promised us lower prices. Well, guess what? Anybody noticed the price of gas lately? And is the media running around going, oh, see, now look, the affordability crisis is ebbing because this will all trickle down to lower prices then? No, they're all digging in and saying, well, it'll take months before we're able to adjust back to lower prices, even with lower gas prices. I find it to be frustrating, but how much of this Iran war and bringing it to a close, how much of that is being weighed on the affordability crisis? Like, are the two tied? And do we need to get this Iran thing done so that we can actually be making progress on affordability long before the election in November?
2: You know, I love how the left puts it, affordability crisis.
0: Yeah.
2: I mean, gas prices are up, but they were even higher under Joe Biden, and the media was silent then. In fact, they were talking about how great and strong the economy was when gas prices were at this price and even a little bit higher in some places like California. But there's no doubt that there is a link to, you know, some high gas prices because of this Iranian war. But the president is aware of that, and we know we've got, you know, we've unleashed millions and millions and millions of barrels for the Strategic Petroleum Reserve. We've got, you know, plenty in the Gulf. We've got, you know, great oil coming out of Venezuela now in a regime that we can trust, a regime that's for the people, not for the narco terrorists, while Maduro and his wife sit in the Metropolitan Detention Center. And so we've got access to oil. We've got ways to drop those prices down. But, you know, the media fails to neglect and the left about why this is not an affordability crisis. Sure, gas prices are high. They will go back down when this peace agreement is finally signed. You'll see it drop like a rock. The markets will bounce back. Everyone will forget in 1 hour about the high gas prices. But you can't forget about the tax returns, all the money that Americans had in their own pockets. My own parents, my dad's a truck driver. My mom's a stay-at-home mom right now. My own parents had more money in their pockets. They were thrilled when they got their tax return money back. You look at groceries overall. Rent has gone down. Mortgage has gone down $4,000. Mortgage popped up $15,000 under Joe Biden. So you just look at all of the things, the no tax on tips and how that's impacting more money in the pockets for everyday hardworking Americans. All of these things they don't want to discuss. They just want to keep this as an affordability crisis. But we've got momentum going into this midterm election cycle. Ox, one important point that I wrote an op-ed about this in Newsmax, but it's remarkable when you compare, you know, what's happening with the Democrats and the RNC. The Democrats are at record lows. They can't raise any money as a national party. They're at $14 million cash on hand. Their debt, $18 million. Think about that. The Republican National Committee, we've got $123 million cash on hand, zero debt. We've raised record amounts of money in April alone. And so the Democrat Party as a whole, they're pulling out bank loans to fund operational costs. They're meeting with their bankers to figure out how they're going to pay to fight back in the midterm elections. We're seeing what we're seeing in California with the anger of Democrat voters, the money that the Democrats can't raise at the national level. These are all great things going into the midterm election, which is why I think we're going to be in a strong position.
0: Yeah, well, we hope so, certainly, for the midterms. Obviously, a lot of races are local, you know, for this time around. Not we don't have the national election, but yeah, and we're seeing a lot of that. I wanted to kind of drive a point home, Mark Vargas, that you were just talking about. The affordability, the prices were higher under Joe Biden, et cetera. Do you realize, and I don't think people do, that just 2 years ago, in the peak of the, you know, the home stretch, if you will, of the presidential election 2 years ago, remember the Democrats, both the Biden and Kamala Harris and the mainstream media, were doubling down on the fact that they were adamant on not renewing the Trump tax cuts. There's no way we're going to renew those tax cuts because they tried to convince us that it only benefit the rich. And they're telling us all, well, there's no way we're going to repeal those Trump tax cuts. And then you got to remember back to the so-called Trump tax cuts. I remember getting a call or an email, rather, from our human resources saying, oh, by the way, you're going to see more money in your check every month because we don't need to withhold as much because of the Trump tax cuts. And yet 2 years ago, the Democrats were running on repealing those. The idea of how much more money we would be paying in taxes now if we would have elected Kamala Harris is just lost on people. I mean, a little bit extra money for gas, like you said, you know, we're going to forget about this in a couple of weeks or a couple of months for sure for the election if it all goes back down. But boy, would we be smarting if the Democrats would have won the presidential election and actually not renewed the Trump tax cuts. I mean, we'd be $2,000-$4,000 a family more expensive just in taxes.
2: My rent, for example, under Joe Biden went up $1,000.
0: Ooh.
2: Just my rent alone. Under the first year of Trump, it's dropped. And that's a perfect example. And so that's why it's laughable when they call this an affordability crisis. And you've got Democrats that are driving. You've got Democrats like in Illinois, Pritzker, no tax on tips. Nope, not in Illinois.
0: Yeah.
2: Anywhere else, but not in this place. What does that do to the single mom who's trying to support her family?
0: Nope.
2: It just destroys them. It's another reason why the Chicago Bears are going to be leaving Illinois altogether, moving to Indiana. Democrats are killing the average hardworking American worker. They can't afford it anymore. The affordability crisis is not on the Republican side. It's on the Democrat side because of their policies.
0: Hey, are the Bears, is that real? Are they really going to do that, or is that just a bluff?
2: It's not a bluff. I wrote another piece about it yesterday. When you compare, and the Democrat politicians in Illinois are saying this is a bluff, it's a negotiating tactic. No, it's not. When you compare Indiana's business climate versus Illinois's business climate, Indiana's top 10, sometimes even top 5 in terms of business climate, tax friendly, lower taxes. Illinois, bottom, 48, 43 out in the country. They've driven 1,200 businesses out of Illinois, 500,000 residents. At the same time, Indiana's gained 37,000 residents and 7,000 new businesses. The Democrats in Illinois ignored the Chicago Bears for 4.5 years. They were begging for a deal for 4.5 years. The arrogance of one-party rule, they left it alone. And then the legislature tries to ram through legislation at 4 o'clock in the morning, legislation that the Bears haven't even had a chance to look at. It fails. And Indiana, in the meantime, in 3 months, what Chicago and Illinois Democrat politicians couldn't do in 4.5 years, the Republican-led legislature and governor in 3 months put together a deal, everything that the Bears wanted.
0: Wow.
2: And threw in a sweetener. And here's the best part. Here's the best part about this. It's $90 million for the Bears to exit their Soldier Field lease early because it ends in 2033. Indiana has said, we'll come up with the money and we'll pay for you to exit your lease early. Why stay in a state where your Democratic politicians no longer want you?
0: Is this Gary or Joliet?
2: Hammond. Hammond, Indiana.
0: Where's that?
2: It's the closest city to Chicago. It's like 15 minutes literally outside of Chicago's city limits in Indiana. So it's an extra 20-minute drive, it's going to be a beautiful spot. And look for more details on that. But there's no doubt in my mind, mark my words, J.B. Pritzker has lost the Chicago Bears. And if this guy thinks he can be president, we'll lose Team USA.
0: Wow. Wow. You know what? I tell you one thing, Mark. If Mike Ditka was still the coach of the Chicago Bears, the answer from the governor would be, what part of the loop do you want? You can have it all.
2: Boy, well, Rob Blagojevich put out a tweet. It's got like a million views. He said, this never would have happened if I were governor and Daley were mayor. And everybody said,
0: and Ditka was coach.
2: Right.
0: I would add, and Ditka was coach of the Bears.
2: And Ditka was coach. That's exactly right. And everyone agreed. You're 100% right.
0: Well, great talking to you, Mark. We'll be watching that, certainly, and we'll also be watching. The clock is running. So we have 63 days to our primary, 147 days to the national election, and then we'll see how long we have until the end of the Iran war. President Trump says 2 weeks. Let's start the clock. I hope so.
2: Well, it'll be good news coming soon, I can promise you that.
0: The Illinois Review Editor-in-Chief, among other things, frequent guest of ours, and with the RNC, Mark Vargas. Thanks for having time for us on this Tuesday, sir.
2: God bless you. Thank you.
0: God bless you, sir. Thank you. All the way from the Windy City, Mark Vargas on Hot Talk with the Ox.
1: 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A jumper cable walks into the bar. 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

0: This is The Ox. Welcome to Hot Talk with The Ox. Coming up, Mike Johnson, the Speaker of the U.S. House of Representatives, not live with us on Hot Talk with The Ox, but Manoraju was walking and talking with him at the U.S. Capitol about the vote counts in California. Normally, kind of just the usual standard fare from the liberal media, but I thought Mike Johnson had some interesting comments, and actually it was the comment by Manoraju that's got me a little bit tuned up today. It's a mantra that I have had for a while, and I seem to be the only one that has it. I haven't heard this angle from anybody else, and I don't know why. I've been talking about this for years, so stay tuned for that here in moments on Hot Talk with The Ox. Wanted to remind everybody what's coming up here. We have a very special program on Thursday, so day after tomorrow. Set your alarm, tell your friends, whatever you have to do. But we'd love to see you at Coils, Flags, and Flagpoles for Hot Talk with The Ox live on location. Really excited about this. This is our first, possibly only, semi-quincentennial celebration on Hot Talk with The Ox, 250 years of our country. Probably have more as the year goes on, but this is our first one anyway, and might be the biggest, because at 11, we're grilling up bratwursts, wild country bratwursts, chips and pop for free at Coils. While supplies last, I don't know the quantity. Like, do we have 100? I don't know. But whatever it is, it's going to be a great party. All the cool kids are going to be there, and we're going to be broadcasting live from there, 8 to 11. I don't know when Coils normally opens, but whatever, they'll be open starting at 8 if you want to hang out. It's a great showroom. You can do some shopping while you're there. Lots of things retail to buy if you want to. Lots of flags, everything U.S. made. Minnesota flags, the old Minnesota flags, and the new ones. And U.S. flags of all shapes, and well, not shapes, but of all sizes, I should say. And military flags, plus a lot of, if you will, we call them trash and trinkets in the business. No offense, Tim Coyle, but a lot of fun stuff, some shirts and other patriotic memorabilia, et cetera. A really neat store. But again, yeah, so 11 o'clock after the show is over, we will be grilling up brats and having some fun. And it'll be fun the whole time, though. General Jerry Lang's coming over. Colonel John Pearson's coming over, among others. So put it on your calendar. It's day after tomorrow. It's sneaking up fast here. The Hot Talk with the Ox semi-quincentennial celebration. First one of this 250th birthday of the United States at Coils, Flags, and Flagpoles on Clearwater Road in St. Cloud. That's this coming Thursday, day after tomorrow. Coming up on Hot Talk with the Ox, how would you defend or how would you stick up for voter fraud in California in light of what's been going on there this week? Next on Hot Talk.
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2: 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An air quality alert goes into effect at noon. We're looking for a high in the upper 80s today. Your full KNSI forecast is on the way in moments. Good morning, I'm Jennifer Leverins. A U.S. House Oversight Committee report accuses Governor Tim Walz and Attorney General Keith Ellison of failing to stop billions in taxpayer fraud and federally funded social programs, despite warnings dating back to 2019. State officials knew about red flags involving Feeding Our Future as early 2020, but kept sending payments for nearly 2 years before the FBI raided its offices in January 2022. The report also flags Minnesota's Child Care Assistance Program and several Medicaid programs the Department of Justice identified as fraud vulnerable. Among the findings, officials continued paying suspected fraudulent providers out of fear of discrimination lawsuits, not because courts or investigators required it. The report further alleges the Walz administration retaliated against employees who raised concerns and prioritized political damage control over fixing the problem. Officials say lightning caused two fires in the Boundary Waters Canoe Area Wilderness. The Tiger and Loon fires started over the weekend in the Superior National Forest. Fire crews did contain the Tiger fire by Monday morning. U.S. consumers have not stopped spending since strikes on Iran drove up fuel prices, but company executives and retail analysts say many shoppers are reassessing what they buy and where. Changes include drivers flocking to fuel pumps at warehouse stores like Costco and Sam's Club, but not filling up their tanks all the way. Executives from Walmart, McDonald's, and Dollar General reporting noticeable cutbacks by lower-income customers. Some economists and analysts expect a broader pullback on consumer spending as the cumulative impact of costlier gas, food, and other products catches up with more people. And the Minnesota Twins aim to avoid a third straight loss when they visit the Detroit Tigers at Comerica Park tonight. The Twins lost 3 of 4 against the Royals at home over the weekend. Taj Bradley gets the start for the Twins. First pitch is at 5:40. This Look at News is brought to you by North Risk Partners. For more on these and other stories, visit knsiradio.com, which is also where you can sign up for the daily newsletter and cast your vote daily in our America 250 listener poll on the moments that shaped our nation. I'm Jennifer Leverins, KNSI News.
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3: Daytime highs approaching 89 today. Under mainly clear skies, winds out of the southeast, 8 to 15 miles per hour. Thunderstorms likely tonight. Lows dip down to about 68, partly cloudy skies. Highs around 88 tomorrow. Chance of thunderstorms. I'm Staff Meteorologist Paul Frombly on KNSI. Right now, it's 68 degrees.
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0: This is The Ox. Welcome to Hot Talk with The Ox on this Tuesday broadcast. You know what? We're 2 days away from our big birthday party for the country at Coyles Flags and Flagpoles, live broadcast, Hot Talk with The Ox. Then also, tomorrow is the second Wednesday of the month, which means we wrap up the show with your business profile presented by Falcon National Bank, also a highlight of the month. Looking forward to that. But it's also festival week going on, and we talked about this a little bit yesterday, quite a bit, actually. And we got it's festival season galore. I burn out on festivals after a while, but for some odd reason, I'm into it this year. I'm looking forward to my first corn dog. And not sure where and when I'm going to get that exactly, but it's always fun to get going on festival season. I do I'll get to a point where it's like, okay, I'll have the corn dog, and it'll be sort of like, can tell right here, this is my last corn dog of the season. It's just like you just kind of know. Like, I've had enough, and I don't know when the craving starts. Like, I don't think at Thanksgiving time, like in October, I'm not craving a corn dog. Maybe a bratwurst and sauerkraut from an Oktoberfest event going on somewhere. But, like, I don't crave corn dogs until springtime hits. And then after I have enough of them, which oftentimes I do, I kind of get to the point where it's like, I think I'm good now. Like, I would go to a carnival and see a corn dog booth, and I would think, I wonder if there's something else here. Which is weird, because normally I go to a carnival and say, this one, look, we got teriyaki skewers. I don't want that. Oh, look, we got the chicken on a stick. Yeah, no. Euros, look at this, cheeseburgers. Nope, corn dog booth first. Pizza, nope, corn dogs. Have one or two corn dogs, then I'll venture off and see some of the other stuff. Ice cream, nope, corn dog first. Okay, maybe you're different. Hot Talk with the Ox, also lamenting on the fact today that it's been 1 week since the California primary, and we still don't have winners. So I gotta, let's see here. This is a story. Oh no, where did it go now? Hold on. I've got it. This is from Axios early this morning. Here we go. California's plodding weeks-long tally of mail-in ballots has become Exhibit A in President Trump's campaign to delegitimize the November midterms. Glacial vote counting, I'm reading directly from the story, glacial vote counting in the nation's most populous state has produced a familiar flammable ritual. Late mail piles up, officials plead for patience, and early Republican leads slowly vanish. Donald Trump, at Real Donald Trump, quote, not possible for Spencer Pratt to have lost the LA runoffs after the big lead he had. Third world nation, rigged elections, exclamation point. Now they'll be working on great guy Steve Hilton. Won't have results for possibly 2 weeks. Capital T, capital W, capital O, space, capital W, capital E, capital E, capital K, capital S. According to officials, President DJT. Yeah. Let's see, reading further in the story. Okay, this is, but get this. The baseline math never changed. Registered Democrats outnumber Republicans nearly 3-1 in L.A. County. And Trump's toxic national brand overwhelmed Pratt's efforts to run as a local insurgent. But to MAGA audiences sold on Pratt's online momentum and strong election night position, the challenger Rahman's late surge looked and felt like a mathematical impossibility. Oh, yeah, this is the city councilwoman Nithya Rahman. So arguably more liberal than Karen Bass, the current mayor, the incumbent mayor. So it's going to be these two. Which, I don't know, just looking at this, not living in Los Angeles, I can't say for sure, but this looks to me like it'll be a Karen Bass re-election. How you can mismanage a city like Los Angeles, like she did. People died, people lost their homes, livelihoods, etc., just from the fires, and homelessness, etc., and still win re-election despite having maybe some bona fide challengers. I don't know, is Spencer Pratt a bona fide challenger? Who is this guy? Couldn't they come up with somebody better? I don't know. But here, I got Mike Johnson here, Speaker of the House. This was a conversation with Manu Raju walking through the U.S. Capitol. Here it is.
1: The president keeps saying that there's election fraud in the California mayoral race. Is what evidence is there to prove that?
2: You tell me, Manu. They are counting votes weeks after the election. We have entire nations with huge populations, like India, that can count their votes in 24 to 48 hours.
1: You're saying it's rigged like the president?
2: I'm not saying it's rigged. I'm saying it stinks to high heaven, and everybody knows that. Let's remove the appearance of impropriety. Let's have, what a concept. Let's have votes on an election the day of the election. That's what many states are able to do. I think California is playing around with this.
1: But what evidence is there to prove that there was rigged?
2: Look, some of these efforts are so diabolical and so far upstream it is impossible to prove. But I think everybody knows instinctively something is wrong here. And that's a concern. We need people to believe in the integrity of our election system. It is critical to maintain a constitutional republic. We're going to keep working to pass the Save America Act because it requires, as you know, proof of citizenship and a photo ID to vote. Those are also 90% plus issues in public opinion, and 70% of Democrats understand that's necessary.
1: Aren't you all just saying that because you've lost the election because the Republicans did not win in this race? This is why you're hearing that?
2: I'm saying that every leader of all parties should demand election integrity. And if somebody is opposing that, you should look at their motives. That's what I'm saying.
3: We'll see you later.
0: Manu Raju had the ultimate question put back on him early on in that little conversation. What did Mike Johnson immediately fire back with? You tell me, Manu. It's not the Speaker of the House's job to find out if there was fraud in the election. It's the damn media's job. You're the one. They're not asking the questions. The media is not asking the questions. They're asking the questions of the lawmakers. What's the purpose of the media then? The lawmakers should be asking the media that. What questions are you asking of election officials on a daily basis when India can count votes according to Mike Johnson in a day and California can't do it in a week? And when they do, it immediately always goes back to favoring the Democrat when it sure looks like, how many votes do we need for the Democrat to win? This many? Okay, give us 3-4 days. We'll get them for you. How can the media not sniff this out? It's their job to ask these questions. They're the ones. They're not asking the questions. Hey, Manu Raju, instead of walking with Mike Johnson, how about dispatching a team in California and investigating why the election's going this way? G, thanks for holding. Welcome to Hot Talk with the Ox on the Boulder Tap House studio line. Hello,
4: Ox,
0: G.
4: Can you hear me or not?
0: Mm-hmm.
4: Ox?
0: Gotcha. Okay. Loud and clear.
4: Most European nations now in the EU have 100% voter ID requirements. Many of them have one-day voting, meaning you have 1 day to cast a vote. Some have 3 or 4 days, and that's it. Why can't we start referring to the European Union model for elections? If that's what liberals need to hear, if they need to hear that everything about the U.S. is bad, well, let's talk about Europe. And if we don't start looking at these laws nationwide with the SAVE Act, I'm starting to think even about my support for Michelle Tafoya. I've been a pretty big proponent of Michelle Tafoya. I want to hear her position on the SAVE Act. I haven't heard that yet, and if she's not in favor of the SAVE Act, I'm definitely switching to Schwarzy. Definitely. So that's another point I'd like to make, because we have to clean up these elections. But think about this. If Domino's can have a pizza tracker, right, that tells us the status of your pizza, why can't we have a tracker for elections that says, okay, all the votes are in, now all the votes are being counted, now all the signatures are being checked, now here's your result, and that's it. The election is over. I guarantee we can. Another question. Why do you have both early and late voting? Why do you have early voting and late voting?
0: Wow, right.
4: If you have a month to vote before election day, why does anybody allow ballots coming in after election day?
0: Right. Yep.
4: If
0: you're the media, I mean, look at you go back to the whole the cliche Woodward and Bernstein, right? I mean, they could have easily blown that off, right? I mean, they had was thin as thin can be, right? They had almost nothing.
4: Yep.
0: and they smelled something and they went after it tenaciously, and one thing led to another, and, you know, it changed the world. And journalism, quite frankly, showed the power of the media when they actually dig into something and investigate. And instead, we know that they're not doing it because they're not giving us any answers on this. They're letting it go. And I think that's on the media for doing that, because Woodward and Bernstein shows us what you can do. That's what they're supposed to do, not dogging the Speaker of the House and the Capitol when you're the ace journalist from one of the big networks. Give me a break.
4: Right.
0: Get out there, make phone, right? Get out there, make phone calls, knock on doors. They're not doing it.
4: Yep.
0: Well, all right,
4: so, guys,
0: thanks. We're losing you. Yep. Kind of have a little tough connection there. But thanks for that great point all around. And I was saying this all along for voter fraud, the Mike Lindell thing. Wow, Mike Lindell. And at the Republican convention, whenever it was, a week or two ago in Duluth, when we were there, you know, everybody was dogging Mike Lindell because he was doing the same thing. You know, I travel around, voter fraud. Oh, there's no proof of voter fraud. Well, Mike Lindell is the only one that's trying to find it. Nobody else is trying to find it. Plus, the term voter fraud is being thrown around as a generic term that really doesn't mean anything anymore. Because is it voter fraud or is it voting manipulation? Is it ballot manipulation? Yeah, maybe technically it's legal in some cases, but when you have one person escorting in multiple non-English speaking refugees to, if you will, abuse our voting rights in the state of Minnesota, but technically they're allowed to vote or something, telling people how to vote who can't read, who know nothing about the political system over and over and over again. Is that voter fraud? Is that manipulation? Can the media please just investigate that? There's only one media that I've ever known of that actually investigated it. It's called KNSI Radio, Jake Judd, and it was a couple weeks ago, and he's still working on it. Stay tuned. More to come. 320-251-1990 on the Boulder Tap House studio or text line. Colonel Todd says, I just ordered my new flagpole from Coils. All right, there you go. Again, a little preview of our big event coming up on Thursday. Coils flags and flag poles, not just poles that mount to your wall, but they'll come out and install flag poles in the ground for the rest of your life to hoist the flag up and fly it proudly. Your home or business. That's what they do, among other things, just selling flags, right? So that's why it's called Coils Flags and Flagpoles, and it dominates their summer. Every day, they're out all over the region, drilling holes, putting in flagpoles. So join us, won't you, and learn more about Coils and have some fun with us Thursday for the broadcast. Hot Talk with the Ox, 8 to 11, and then 11 to 1, grilling up some bratwursts for free. Wild Country Brats should be a lot of fun. Coming up on Hot Talk with the Ox, yeah, more on this idea of election fraud. Plus, there's some of the other elections going on today. We have Klobuchar releasing her plan for housing now in Minnesota. Is Alpha News really trying to buy the Star Tribune and hear how the Star Tribune is reacting to that? And now we're afraid of Ebola spreading in the United States because of the World Cup. And Donald Trump says, hey, Europe, get your act together. We don't need a whole bunch of Ebola, sufferers and spread the virus in our country just for people coming here to watch the soccer game. And beware the flesh-eating screw worm, Terrible Todd. The flesh-eating screw worm, like the chicken heart, is coming soon to your front door. Hot Talk with the Ox continues after this. 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
5: Low-dose naltrexone.
3: Aha.
5: Yes, low-dose naltrexone is a medication that we use in our clinic, and I specifically use for a variety of diagnoses and symptoms. 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
3: Oh, wow.
5: We have found over the last 25, 30 years that in really low micro doses of naltrexone, it can be used to increase endorphins and decrease inflammation in the body. 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

0: is what Dan the Ox Oxner has to say better than this tune. We can do it. Pretty sure, Terrible Todd. Good pick on the bumper, by the way.
1: Thank you.
0: Very summery. There we go. Let's crank it up for a second.

0: guess the rest. Hot Talk with the Ox on this Tuesday. Oh, it's all about the fraud. To my point about the conversation between Mana Raju and Mike Johnson at the U.S. Capitol that we just heard on Hot Talk with the Ox regarding a story, let's see here, a release. This is from Morning Take this morning, Blois Olson's Morning Take. Vice President J.D. Vance announces he's referred the U.S. House Oversight Committee report allegations to the U.S. Department of Justice for criminal investigation into fraud. The report accuses Minnesota Governor Tim Walz and Attorney General Keith Ellison of neglect in addressing fraud. Quote from Vice President Vance, Minnesota state officials are not above the law, and if they facilitated fraud, lied under oath about what they knew, or harassed and intimidated whistleblowers, they may face justice. They must face justice, excuse me. The report cites testimony from former Department of Human Services Commissioner Jody Harpstead, the name that keeps on giving, who states she would regularly brief Governor Walz as chief of staff on concerns of fraud, starting at the beginning of her tenure in 2019. Not clear if those reports ever made it to the governor. Former DHS Commissioner Tony Lurie, rather widely respected on both sides of the aisle, also testified that he briefed the governor's chief of staff about fraud in a child care program in 2019. But during testimony in March, Governor Walz says he couldn't recall details of that briefing. And here's the punchline. Governor Walz replies through a spokesperson. Governor Walz is glad to see fraudsters are going to prison. If the committee is concerned about corruption, they should investigate why President Trump continues to let fraudsters out of prison. To which the media immediately flocks and investigates that. If you had this in 2019, which, by the way, this report was out there. We knew that these people did say they were briefing the governor's staff. Did any of the media make some phone calls? No, because they're too busy asking Republicans, well, you can't substantiate any of this, so how dare you make those accusations? Hey, media, you've got your lead here. Make a few phone calls. Knock on some doors. Doesn't fit their political narrative. You can't deny this. Fascinating. Coming up on Hot Talk with the Ox. Oh, we got the Westside Liquor Wine Line in just over an hour. And then a gubernatorial candidate in studio. Wrapping up Hot Talk with the Ox. Stay tuned. Hour two next.
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2: Decision day for Democrats in Maine. I'm Chris Foster, Fox News. There are primaries in four states today, and Graham Plattner, oyster farmer, Marine veteran, and first-time candidate, is trying to win the Democrat Senate nomination in Maine to take on Republican Susan Collins in November. These primary voters in Portland are looking past allegations and controversy surrounding Plattner.
3: I don't know what's real and really what isn't real, so I want to give him a little. I do want to give him the benefit of the doubt.
4: He seems to have been very honest about his mistakes. He's owned up to them.
2: The former political director of Plattner's campaign writes in a Washington Post op-ed, he exhibits a pattern of dishonest behavior that's impossible to ignore. It's also primary day in Nebraska, Nevada, and South Carolina. President Trump at a tele-rally for South Carolina Senate Republican Lindsey Graham and candidate for governor Pamela Yvette predicts declaring total victory over Iran within 2 weeks. More on the president and Iran from Fox's Trey Yinks in Tel Aviv, Israel.
5: President Trump spoke after attending Game 3 of the NBA Finals between the Knicks and Spurs. He indicated that negotiations toward a deal are ongoing, and we could have a better idea of where things stand in the days ahead. The president also discussed his call with Israeli Prime Minister Benjamin Netanyahu after the exchange of fire over the weekend.
6: We had a very good conversation, and he was hit, and he hit back, and I can't blame him for that.
5: After President Trump called on Israel and Iran to stop shooting, both sides agreed. Since then, Israel has continued to operate against Iran-backed Hezbollah in Lebanon.
2: A U.S. Army helicopter crashed near the Strait of Hormuz. Both crew members are rescued. House Republicans are working to get $70 billion for immigration and border enforcement over the finish line today over Democrats' opposition. The Senate approved that funding last week after plans to add money for White House ballroom security were dropped, as was the creation of a $1.8 billion fund to that President Trump wanted to compensate people claiming to be victims of political prosecution. 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
8: KNSI News time is 9:02. A high in the upper 80s today with an air quality alert going into effect at noon. Your full KNSI forecast on the way in moments. Good morning, I'm Jennifer Leverins. City officials say some much-needed repairs are on the horizon for the North Water Treatment Plant in Sartell. The council voted unanimously to approve the final round of costs to get the project going, totaling roughly $2.6 million. Among the repairs in the city's crosshairs are security vulnerabilities and failures in coating systems. Mayor Ryan Fitson was pleased, adding it was time to get it done.
9: When our residents, business owners turn the tap on, they expect clean water to come out. And so this 20-year-old facility, the amount of gallons that flow through there, it was due for an update.
8: The repairs will take a year to complete and will not cause any interruptions in water service. A new era for Stearns County Justice on the horizon as the county hosts a groundbreaking ceremony for its new Justice Center on Thursday. The facility is being designed to address overcrowding and infrastructure issues. It will feature a single-floor jail, four floors of courthouses, and designated spaces for the county attorney and sheriff's offices. The St. Cloud Area Chamber of Commerce Foundation awarding more than $20,100 in scholarships to local area high school students through its Unite for Success scholarship program. Students from 18 area high schools and three universities received awards this year. The scholarships came from places like Burnix, Coburn's, DeZurich, and the Central Minnesota Farm Show. And the brackets are set for the Minnesota State High School League Baseball Tournament. In Class AA, the Cathedral Crusaders are the number one overall seed, taking on 8th seed Minnehaha Academy. In Class 3A, number 8 Ricori Spartans take on number 1 Totino Grace. In Class 4A, 5th seed Monticello Magic face number 4 Rosemount Irish. The quarterfinals start Thursday, June 11th. Tournament play continues through the weekend. The winners will be crowned at Target Field on Monday, June 15th. This look at news brought to you by North Risk Partners. For more on these and other stories, visit knsiradio.com, which is also where you can cast your vote daily in our America 250 listener poll on the moments that shaped our nation. I'm Jennifer Leverins, KNSI News.
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17: When you need to know, your weather is on KNSI. Now your local forecast from the Hanson Paving Weather Center.
18: Daytime highs approaching 89 today. Under mainly clear skies, winds out of the southeast, 8 to 15 miles per hour. Thunderstorms likely tonight. Lows dip down to about 68, partly cloudy skies. Highs around 88 tomorrow. Chance of thunderstorms. I'm Staff Meteorologist Paul Trombley on KNSI. Right now, 70.

0: This is the Ox. Welcome to Hot Talk with the Ox, hour two of our three-hour disco swing party, already well underway, possibly going live to a Washington, D.C. hearing against the Southern Poverty Law Center, the SPLC, which you know, they ought to be a household name. I mean, there's a lot of people who don't know who this is. I've been following the SPLC for a long time. In fact, if you remember, probably the first time we started really covering the Southern Poverty Law Center here on Hot Talk with the Ox was 10 years, I don't know, 10 years ago plus maybe, when our close association with FAIR, the Federation for American Immigration Reform, brought us to have the executive director on the day that the SPLC declared FAIR to be a terrorist organization. It's just like, wow, of all the organizations, the one organization that is focused on illegal immigration and immigration reform, and then all of a sudden the SPLC says, oh, we think these guys are terrorists. Yeah, right. Now, of course, turns out that it looks like they have been funding potential terrorist organizations domestically in order to bolster the need for their supposed advocacy against them. Huge. So if possible, if warranted, we will go to that here within the hour, that hearing in Washington. Then we have the Westside Liquor Wine Line and then a gubernatorial candidate in studio with us today on Hot Talk with the Ox, wrapping up the show. But before we get there, before any of this happens, a follow-up on something that the Ox has been obsessed on. Not obsessed, but every time I see a news story on this, I roll my eyes. And if you remember, let's see, dang near a month ago now, we had an Outside the Box with the Ox. Let's see here. When was this? Let's see. This was based on a story in Bring Me the News, May 14th. Yeah, so just about a month ago now. And this, in a second, hear my Outside the Box with the Ox on this. But it's around the George Floyd Square deal. And you remember that ever since that fateful day, they've been trying to figure out what to do with that intersection after the terrorists that took over the intersection after George Floyd died there closed it off to anybody, basically. So here is I'm gonna replay an Outside the Box with the Ox to set the stage, and we just so you know, we have a new development since this Outside the Box with the Ox aired. Let's hear it. What to do with George Floyd Square on 38th and Chicago? Minneapolis leaders and neighbors have been working on this for 6 years now. Close it entirely to cars? Allow buses but not cars? Reopen it like a regular intersection like it was prior to May 25th, 2020? Every time any plan surfaces, it's met with resistance and reasons why not to do it. Until now, it looks like Mayor Fry last week released that they're working with some organization called Minnesota Agape Movement, promising to develop a key property there that the city currently owns. Agape claims to provide services for people who've experienced violence, to support neighbors, wellness services for mental trauma, and to serve 5,000 meals to children each day out of their one-room office in South Minneapolis. Okay, that last one might have been made up. But what they're planning for that intersection in one of the historically worst areas of town?
1: Kids, you noticing all this plight? Roll them up.
0: Plagued by violence, poverty, and crime? A six-story building with multiple restaurants, a museum, an affordable business incubator, a music studio, and a rooftop garden, which they think will cost $20 to $35 million. No idea where the money comes from, though. Unverified reports from Outside the Box for competing plans for that intersection included a Ferris wheel, bumper cars, roller coaster, outdoor baseball stadium, tennis courts, a 20-story monument with a viewing deck at the top, and mini golf. But the city leaders decided that would be unrealistic and unlikely to actually happen. Ahem. Outside the Box with the Ox is brought to you today by Legacy Upfitters, Protective Coatings, and Truck Accessories.
2: And that's the way it was. I think you heard that yesterday for an encore presentation of Outside the Box with the Ox, but also originally airing earlier in May after this story broke right before the weekend, which maybe is why you didn't hear it. And this is the story from Bring Me the News. Let's see here. A hyper-local organization focused on violence prevention has been chosen to lead development of an important site at George Floyd Square in Minneapolis.
0: The city of Minneapolis announced Thursday, this is a month ago, that staff are recommending the Minnesota Agape Movement take control of the People's Way, a former Speedway gas station. Remember that one on 38th in Chicago that was destroyed during the civil unrest following Floyd's murder at the intersection of in 2020, which has become a gathering place for activists. That's reading directly from the story, by the way. I would call it George Floyd's death. I think it's inconclusive that it was murder, but that's for re-adjudication possibly down the road. Anyway, Mayor Fry is saying George Floyd Square carries significant meaning for Minneapolis and for people all around the world. Yes, it does. And it's to that point that I wanted to get into this. The Ox, I never lived on 38th in Chicago. I never lived in that neighborhood, but I frequented it. I'm very familiar with Cup Foods. I've been into Cup Foods over the years. There was some, there was some breakfast place we used to go to around there that was just a dive, and it was well known in Minneapolis circles. Anybody remember that? It was only for the locals. You would never be a tourist and go there. The heck was the name of that place? Anyway, but it was an edgy neighborhood back then, you know, but I was younger and thought it was cool. But it really hadn't gotten much better. But what happened there got it worldwide attention. Make no mistake about it. Cities burned throughout the world, including the country, because of what happened at the intersection there. Essentially with George Floyd. Remember, had George Floyd not been totally whacked out on narcotics, as apparently he was very frequently to do, and if he hadn't been totally wasted, walking through a market with counterfeit money trying to buy beer and driving a vehicle, attempting to drive away from the scene, stumbling around and being non-cooperative with police, none of this would have happened. You can blame Derek Chauvin all you want. Get your knee off our necks. But it all started with George Floyd and a whole bunch of really bad decisions on his part. We can all be grateful that he wasn't allowed to drive away from there, because he would have been branded probably criminal of the year, and there would have been other parades and settlements by the city of Minneapolis for the innocent victims that he killed while he drove down the street whacked out on heavy narcotics. Fair? Okay. That being said, if it's so impactful and it's so meaningful and it's such a shrine to the world, explain to me how we have had now 6 years to figure out what to do with that intersection. The locals took it over. The city and the cops could not wrest it from the locals, gave it to them for however long. The businesses along the way finally complained and said, hey, they're not letting anybody in here to shop at our stores. Okay. One thing led to another. I don't really know what's going on right now, but they're trying to turn it into a national shrine. And they've got this organization that supposedly is going to come up with $28 million to rebuild a gas station into a basically a theme park in an area that nobody wants to be. And now the news today is, oh, by the way, this isn't happening. They're like, no. They're not. They're rebuilding the square. They're going to try to reopen the streets while keeping the memorial area closed to traffic. The tax assessment of $636,000, they say, is going to harm the neighborhood and local businesses, according to a resident there testifying at a Minneapolis City Council committee meeting. It's probably going to make my rent go up. It'll cause people to be displaced, to be disconnected from this beautiful community that's been built. So a group that has zero experience in redeveloping anything has been approved, despite the fact that they don't have any money. They're redoing the streets there because they have to so it can function, raising the rents of people who are there. This intersection sucks. It's a crappy intersection. Anybody with money, anybody who knows what really happened, has no interest in that intersection being anything other than just a normal intersection.
2: in South Minneapolis again like it was before. This is utter nonsense. Every time news breaks, well, they've come up with a plan here. No, they don't. There's no money behind this. They're not going to build a multi-story modern building with restaurants and a rooftop garden and museums. And give me a break. As my satirical comments, yeah, bumper cars, mini golf, IMAX theater. Everybody's going to want to go to 38th in Chicago. Nobody wants to go to 38th in Chicago. They know what happened. We know the truth on this, despite all the lies. Anybody with any money and any idea of how to make money is not investing in that intersection. What are you thinking? Look at all the intersections in Minneapolis that are trendy and cool and that are making money. People with money are going to invest there. This is a fake shrine. It's a fake situation. It's a manufactured crisis. And it's about time that somebody freaking stands up and says that. This is dumb. They're not going to do this. How many? There are organizations like this that have been charged now with misappropriating funds that they've gotten. Because they're bogus. Jeff, thanks for holding. Welcome to Hot Talk with the Ox on the Boulder Tap House studio line.
3: You bet, Ox. Thanks for taking my call.
2: My pleasure.
3: You know, it's amazing to me. In the Democrat Party, the worse you are, the more positive reaction you get on the Democrat Party side. How bad can people be before the citizens of Minnesota stand up and say, you know what, we've had enough. We're not going to stand for this anymore. J.D. Vance is on the right track. Corruption is finally going to get its day in the Department of Justice. A little bit more patience we need.
2: Yep.
3: But I tell you what, this state is going right down the toilet, Ox. Right down the toilet.
2: We're giving it
3: and
2: away.
3: I've said it for years on your show. I said at some point it's going to change when people have had enough.
2: Yep.
3: Is this the point?
2: We'll see.
3: Is this the point?
2: We'll see.
3: Where the citizens of Minnesota stand up? I don't know.
2: No.
3: But it's out of control. Our society, Ox, is falling.
2: We can see it across the country.
3: I
2: think you're right. But also, I would say, Jeff, despite that, life for the most part is going on as normal. But the abnormal focus on areas like 38th and Chicago, trying to make it into something that it's not, I think is the real anomaly here. Because there's tons of liberal, make no mistake about it, right? The people that are probably clamoring for 38th and Chicago to be some sort of theme park type area, they're the same people that are at other intersections that are actually trendy and cool in Minneapolis, spending, you know, $19 for a cucumber salad, $35 for a craft cocktail, working as, you know, some sort of big corporate, a researcher, software developer, software writer, whatever, totally sheltered from what it is to be poor, having no desire whatsoever to hang out on 38th and Chicago, but thinking that everybody else should because it's some sort of a virtue signal. It's the hypocrisy of these very people that claim to be advocating for this that, in my opinion, the media should report on, but they're not. They're too busy asking Mike Johnson why he thinks that there's voter fraud in California because the Democrat keeps gaining ground 7 days after the vote was closed.
3: You're right.
2: You break.
3: I heard a new term. I heard a new term Sunday night on Newsmax by Dr. Michael Savage. He's got a half-hour show.
2: Yeah, okay.
3: Guess what the term is? It's called HPD.
2: Okay, can't wait.
3: And I can't recall what HPD stands for, but when he was explaining it, I said, aha, that is it to a T. It's some kind of disorder that these people have, but you can look it up. I'm telling you, I think that's what's going on.
2: Okay, Jeff, thanks. Well, you've piqued our interest, yeah. Would like to know what it stands for, obviously. Don, the Minister of Sports and Wit Lions from somewhere in central Wisconsin. Welcome to Hot Talk with the Ox.
4: Hey, good morning.
2: Hello.
4: How are you? Are we still there?
0: Fine.
4: Hi.
0: Just fine. Okay, fine. Nice to hear your voice.
4: I was lost in the middle of
0: Are you near Watertown, Wisconsin?
4: No, that's way far from here.
0: Okay.
4: No, I'm right next to the water, but I'm not in Watertown.
0: Ah. Mm-hmm. Oh. Thank you.
4: So I don't think you could ever get rid of the name George Floyd and maybe whatever the story they want to peddle. But what? How about if you established a behavioral or a drug and rehab center in his name to try to keep people from acting the way this guy really acted going into what happened to him? Why couldn't you do something positive like that? It'll never happen, but instead of some square with ridiculousness, what you were describing before, I was laughing the whole time because I do kind of know that area too. It's like, what the heck are they thinking?
0: Right.
4: It's just all fake. But, you know, why couldn't you do something? Maybe try to create something halfway decent. I mean, we do so little of that as a world. I don't know.
0: Yeah.
4: I just don't get it.
0: Yeah, be honest. I mean, there's enough to go around with what's actually true. Right? Do that.
4: Exactly.
0: Trying to sell people on things that are fake? Just sell the truth.
4: Right. Try to make your children not grow up to be this guy, because this can happen to you. Same with the people that died because of the ice raids or whatever.
0: It's
4: okay. If you weren't there,
0: right?
4: If the mayor and everybody else had cops around the perimeter, stuff never happened. They never get it described the way it actually was. It's just to fit their agenda, which is kind of pathetic, really.
0: Yeah, there's enough truth to make a lot of people money.
4: I just voted in California, by the way, just so you know. So
0: they're still accepting ballots, I think. So good.
4: Yeah, mine will be counted on Friday. So you guys take care.
0: Thanks, Minister. Mark, thanks for holding. Welcome to Hot Talk on the Boulder Tap House studio line.
5: Good morning to both of you. Say, following what Jeff said, HPD, that stands for Hysterical Personality Disorder.
0: So it's probably real. This isn't like a TDS thing. This is not manufactured. This actually exists already.
5: Right. And it was in 1980, it was discussed and determined. And it's a cluster B mental health condition characterized by intense, unstable emotions, a distorted self-image, and an overwhelming, pervasive need to center of attention.
0: What's it called again? Hyper something or other?
5: Histrionic personality disorder. HISTRIONIC. Mm-hmm. Histrionic personality disorder.
0: Mm.
5: So that's just a follow up with what Jeff said.
0: You're the man.
5: So Hey, no, you're the man.
0: You're the man. Michael Savage is the man. Let's face it. Appreciate that. Thanks, buddy. Appreciate that. This is Hot Talk with the Ox.
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0: Hot Talk with the Ox. Coming up, we're out of time at the moment before the bottom of the hour break here. But after we round the corner, don't hate me for this. And maybe it's because, I mean, I'm not a baby boomer. I'm on the cusp. I'm a Gen Xer, sort of, kind of like real close to being baby boomer, like within a year. But maybe it's that modern ox that's in me. But if you heard the latest from McDonald's, it's a little bit hard because there's a lot of background noise, but we have actual audio of the latest what would you call it? Ordering paradigm at McDonald's. And if I'm a betting man, which I'm not, but if I'm a betting man, I'm saying 10 will get you 20. It's coming soon to a McDonald's near you. Now, you probably know what I'm talking about. Plus, have you seen Channel 5? They're doing a big thing on FOMO. How much people are spending because of FOMO. Fear of missing out. Like, we're all spending a ton of our money doing stuff that we don't even like just because... We don't want to like be missing out. We have a fear of missing out. 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
22: 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Air quality alert goes into effect starting at noon. Looking for a high in the upper 80s today. Your full KNSI forecast on the way in moments. Good morning, I'm Jennifer Leverins. A U.S. House Oversight Committee report accuses Minnesota Governor Tim Walz and Attorney General Keith Ellison of allowing billions of dollars in taxpayer fraud to go unchecked for years. The committee says state officials knew about fraud in federally funded social service programs as early as 2019, but failed to act. It says state officials kept money flowing to suspected fraudulent providers out of fear of discrimination lawsuits, not because of any legal barriers or FBI direction. The report also alleges the Walz administration retaliated against employees who raised fraud concerns. Neither Walz nor Ellison has commented. St. Cloud drivers will want to plan ahead for some road work today. Until 3 o'clock this afternoon, southbound traffic on 9th and 10th Avenue South reduced to two lanes at the Highway 23 overpass. The closures will extend from First Street South to south of the bridge due to scheduled road maintenance. Traffic will be maintained in both directions. Drivers are asked to plan for delays or find an alternate route. The U.S. Agriculture Secretary says the U.S. food supply is not at risk from the New World screwworm. This, despite the fact that the number of confirmed cases is on the rise. The USDA confirming a case in a calf in LaSalle County, Texas, which is close to the previous two others. In one instance, a case confirmed in a goat. And in neighboring New Mexico, a family dog has been found with a parasite. Once infected, if left untreated, can cause death within days. It's a serious threat to livestock, and the Minnesota Board of Animal Health says it is working with the USDA and monitoring the situation. They worry interstate animal movement could cause cases to climb. And today is International Dark and Stormy Day. The trademarked cocktail traces its roots to Bermuda in the 1920s when Royal Navy officers began brewing ginger beer for seasickness and then adding locally made Black Seal rum. The family trademarked the Dark and Stormy name on June 9, 1980, requiring any authentic version of the drink to contain Black Seal rum. This Look at News brought to you by North Risk Partners. For more on these and other stories, visit knsiradio.com where you can cast your vote daily in our America 250 listener poll and the moments that shaped our nation. I'm Jennifer Leverins, KNSI News.
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1: Daytime highs approaching 89 today. Under mainly clear skies, winds out of the southeast, 8 to 15 miles per hour. Thunderstorms likely tonight. Lows dip down to about 68, partly cloudy skies. Highs around 88 tomorrow. Chance of thunderstorms. I'm Staff Meteorologist Paul Frombly on KNSI. Right now, 70.
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0: Talk with the Ox on this Tuesday broadcast. Welcome. 320-251-1990 on the Boulder Tap House studio or text line, how you reach the program. And we're a half hour away from the West Side Liquor Wine Line and subsequent Wine Line. 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And then a gubernatorial candidate in studio is scheduled anyway, coming up, doing an event in Clearwater later today. And we'll be stopping into the studios, that is the plan anyway, at 1 hour from now, wrapping up Hot Talk with the Ox today. A couple different things happening now, by the way. The Lisa Damoth for Governor campaign has been releasing some information today regarding the education decline in Minnesota. We saw some statistics that looks like we are really corkscrewing into the ground education-wise, but quite frankly, so is the whole damn country. Quote, as governor, I'll reverse Minnesota's startling education deadline by refocusing our schools on reading, math, writing, and science. Refocusing. You know, one day, maybe we could read a release that will say we will continue our focus on reading, math, writing, and science. Instead, refocusing. What have they been focused on lately? Obviously, not reading, math, writing, and science. Governor Walz has presided over a historic decline in proficiency scores, put the interests of education in Minnesota over the needs of students, parents, and teachers. When I'm governor, Minnesota will join the bipartisan coalition of states who have opted into the scholarship-granting organization federal tax credit that Governor Walz has blocked. Minnesota will lead a dramatic overhaul of our curriculum. Okay. First, you got to win the election, though. So there you have it. Yeah, that's obviously big news today. It's no surprise, but where's the media on this, right? They should be amplifying this whole deal.
1: Hey, by the way,
0: you see what's going on? How come Minnesota's test scores are so low? How come Minnesota kids are so stupid? No, instead they're walking around trying to corner Republicans. Oh, how come you think there's voter fraud? There's no proof. Because you're not doing anything. I've never seen a time in this country, granted I've not been in media my whole life, but I have been for the past 30 years, where there have been more leads. Like in the old days, right? So the newsroom sitting around going, oh, man, I don't know, man. It's pretty quiet. What are we going to do? Not now. It's like, you got leads, man. You got leads. Especially if you have like a big news operation where you can afford to send somebody out to actually do some reporting instead of just, you know, having to be on the air all day long. It's like, yeah, let's get some people out there. Take a week. Develop a story. Go ahead. The idea that there's, some sort of conspiracy and this and that, the Republicans or whatever are making things up. Go. Then go see. Anybody making the calls? They're calling election officials. They're calling the Department of Education. They're calling the people whose job it is to perform in these areas, and they're asking them, and they're going, no, nothing to see here. Okay, that means to the media today, there's nothing to see here. Like, wow. Like, if Nixon would have just said, no, I'll take the call. Yeah, no, you got to tell you what, forget about it. I'll just take the call. Oh, you got Woodward and Bernstein give me a call? Sure, I'll take the call.
2: Hey, this is Richard Nixon. Hello, Woodward and Bernstein.
0: Yeah, there's no improprieties here, nothing to see here. No, we're cool. And they would go, okay, click, hang up the phone, and go cover some other news. I mean, that's what journalists are doing these days. We'd have never known the names Woodward and Bernstein. Dustin Hoffman, Robert Redford, right? Would have never had the movie. Sorry. I just watched, like, the Memorial Day. I watched all these movies, like MacArthur, right? In my head, you know, who is MacArthur? Well, you know, Gregory Peck. Obviously, right? George C. Scott is Patton. When I think of Patton, I think of George C. Scott. When I think of MacArthur, I think of Gregory Peck, right? Okay, sorry. I digress sometimes. And when I think of Woodward and Bernstein, I think of Robert Redford, of course, and Dustin Hoffman. But moving beyond that. Uh-oh, Rodney is joining us. Hello, Rodney. Welcome to Hot Talk with the Ox.
3: Well, hello, sir. How are you today?
0: Fine.
3: All right. Here's my complaint. The teachers.
0: All right.
3: Oh, the ones that are supposedly educating our children.
0: Mm-hmm. God bless them.
3: Even though we continually drop, as far as the education of our children, they want more and more money for them. They are putting in a bonding bill to take care of these teachers that are so stressed out, and they need more, you know, retirement money and all this other stuff. But our kids keep getting dumber. Why is that happening? Only in the state of Minnesota, only in the state of Minnesota, can a governor blow $18 billion and have to raise taxes in one year.
0: I love
3: the math. I love the math in Minnesota. I can't figure it out. And I was good at algebra, but I just cannot figure out the math in this state. Mm-hmm. And they want to continually elect these people.
0: Yep, they do. They have to fight tooth and nail against them.
3: And they want Klobuchar being elected somehow.
0: We'll see. We'll see.
3: That's scary. We'll see. But no. It was just I got some information today about this the teacher thing. Yeah, they need to be taken care of because they're so good and they care so much for our children, and yet we have dropped. We're in the mid-range now. Once upon a time, our kids were educated. Mm-hmm. They could read and write and do arithmetic. Now they can't do any of the three.
0: Well, and Rodney, as I understand, right, and I get the idea that we do have a liberal indoctrination by many of our teachers to our kids, which does not belong in the education system. However,
3: I'm just talking about the basic three.
0: But to a teacher, I believe, they will all tell you these kids are coming in unprepared for learning.
3: Oh, exactly.
0: So,
3: phones away. The phone should not be allowed at all. Put them in your locker when you go to school.
0: Well, and the parents, I mean, they're not getting at home what we got at home. Like, the weirdest thing, I remember growing up, and when I went to school, like, I thought I knew how to read, even though I didn't know how to read. Right. Like, I mean, I was answering the telephone. I was, you know, taking notes for my, you know, for people calling.
3: Yep.
0: When I learned how to read and write, it was like, oh, yeah, right. Great. OK. It took me like 3 seconds to figure it out. And it all worked because sentences sounded right to me when I did the lessons to all of us. We picked up on it early because we were around it. We were our structure had people communicating. And so we understood like the language. We were able to communicate with adults. We knew basic geography. We knew where we lived in relationship to other places, right? We knew where our school was. We knew how to get there. We knew this, and we knew what we wanted for dinner.
3: Well, we
0: right? I mean, we knew stuff. Nowadays, kids are just like,
3: being
0: duh.
3: Bussed from our front door.
0: Yeah. Walk to school uphill both ways. Blizzards.
3: It was a different world, but it was a more structured world in a way.
0: Yeah.
3: Not being like boxed in world, but just you knew what you had to do to get where you had to go.
0: I think so, because we were told so by not only our parents, but our parents' friends, our neighbors, the neighbor kids.
3: Yeah, oh, God,
0: I mean, we had
3: the
0: structure.
3: If you got in trouble, your neighbors were already telling your parents.
0: Oh, that's bad news,
3: so
0: too.
3: So you knew you were in a heap of hoop you screwed up. But the thing was, it was a simpler life.
0: It was simpler. It was still a pain in the butt, though. Like, it wasn't some sort of bliss. But, Rodney, I got to let you go because I have a couple comments. I got to get to something. But, yeah, and I was just going to say one of my things, I'm not of the generation that could convince people that I had to walk uphill to school 2 miles, you know, uphill both ways in a blizzard. The blizzard part, yeah. Walking to school, yeah, believable. But I grew up in Fargo, North Dakota. If anybody ever tells you, if they're from Fargo, North Dakota, and they ever tell you that they walk to school uphill both ways, you know that they're lying. Because there isn't a hill in Fargo, North Dakota. You're not walking up a hill in any direction. Coming up on Hot Talk with the Ox, the McDonald's drive-thru could be changing. It's tough audio, but it's worthy of playing because I want to comment on it, and you may be like, Ox, I think you're working against us here with your opinions on this. That next on Hot Talk with the Ox.
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Talk with the Ox on this Tuesday coming up. A candidate for governor joining us about 45 minutes away in studio. That's what's the schedule anyway. We hope it works out. Looking forward to the conversation. And before that, of course, the Westside Liquor Wine Line and subsequent Wine Line, your chance to offer your wine of the week. And you're eligible then, if you're not on the 90-day prohibited list, from winning $25. Same as cash at Westside Liquor if the Hot Talk with the Ox prize wheel stops on your name. All that in moments. Before we get there, though, to the Boulder Tap House text line we go regarding our previous conversation and texting in about Rodney's call. Has this gentleman been in a classroom lately with four question marks, betting he wouldn't last a day? And then let's see here. Corey, only in Minnesota. Have you heard of California or Illinois? Yes, not only in Minnesota, but it's here. Ray Harrington, huge issue, much bigger conversation about teachers and kids. Another texter, need to go back to a foot in your ass. I, Dan the Ox Oxner, host of Hot Talk with the Ox. Maybe it's my era. Neither me nor really anybody that I'm aware of my classmates, had that. Maybe it's a different, maybe that if you're like from the country, is that what you had? I never had the, and I don't know anybody that had the harsh discipline. We had more, like, growing up in my neighborhood, we had more of the, I don't call it intellectual, not they were a bunch of eggheads, but, I mean, it was more the, like, hey, look, you're doing this. Look how stupid you look. You want to look like the dumb kid across the street? He's an idiot. Don't be like him. Like, oh, you're right. I don't want to be like that kid. He is an idiot. Rather than, all right, kid, shut up and listen. Like, we just didn't have that kind of discipline. It was a different era, maybe a different demographic. No, I'm not saying I turned out perfect. But, you know, taught right from wrong. Listened to the teachers. Learned. Was showed up when I was supposed to show up. That kind of thing. You know, the basics that seem to be lost these days. Also, Ox, please thank and acknowledge the teachers who do try their best. They have to be the most frustrated to work among commies and fools. And that was what I attempted to do, O-Texter, when I did mention that the kids are coming to school not prepared. And most teachers, all teachers, I think, will tell you that. Colonel Todd, my dad was a go-get-something-to-beat-you-with type.

0: little bit hazy, which is probably why I had the, you know, the guts to go there in the first place. But I think it's been gone forever. But it was a little like a voodoo. I don't know if it was run by like a Creole or I don't know, whatever it was. But it was like just a scary joint. But it was really, really unique to go to in South Minneapolis. That was the place I was trying to think of. House of Breakfast. Great name, by the way, for a restaurant, don't you think? Speaking of breakfast and food. Okay. This is, I found this on a random link here this morning doing some show prep. The background noise is harsh. I'm not even sure if it'll translate well over the radio, but I'll set the stage so that you know what it is. This is a story about McDonald's, and maybe you've experienced this. They're working on this. I think they're actually using this, doing some beta tests in stores, if I'm not mistaken. 100% automated verbal ordering from the drive-thru or theoretically from a kiosk inside inside the restaurant. Because they have these now, right? You can punch in your order, which is weird. It takes forever. People are not figuring it. I've tried it. That's hard to figure out. But they want you to punch in your order. I'd much rather verbalize it. But here is the latest that I believe will be the paradigm by which we all start ordering in drive-thrus in the near future for lots of reasons I'll get into next. But here is the demo here on Hot Talk with the Ox.
1: Welcome back, David. May I take your order?
2: Thanks. Can I get my usual?
1: Your usual? The crispy deluxe meal and two cookies. Anything to go with that?
2: Yeah, can I see the full menu?
1: Sure. What would you like from the full menu?
2: I'll get a quarter pounder.
1: Without cheese, right?
2: Right.
1: Done.
2: Wow.
1: Anything else?
2: I'll also get three McSpicy meals.
1: Is that with barbecue sauce?
2: No, hot honey, please.
1: Got it. Anything else for me today?
2: Nope, that's all.
1: Great. If everything looks correct, please go forward. Fresh fries coming right up.
0: Wow. Okay. Now, if you could hear that, basically the first thing she said was, would you like your usual? Yeah. And then she double checks a couple things. Orders a quarter pounder. Doesn't say with cheese. She clarifies, that's not with cheese, right? That's right. Okay. What was it, nuggets or whatever he was ordering? And then, you know, you want some, you know, you want your usual barbecue sauce? No, I want this kind of sauce. Okay. Okay. I'm all for it. I love it. And here's why. No safe and sick time for this person because it's not a person. No paid family medical leave to worry about. No threat of unionizing or being part of a unionization vote for the rest of the staff. No minimum wage issues. No sexual harassment claims against the manager. No mood swings. And the best part? No unintelligible accents. Forgive me, but look at what we have done to make human beings so undesirable in a basic activity like taking your order at a restaurant. I will take that automated machine 100 times over. And if it makes my big back cost less, so be it. Sorry. Coming up, the Westside Liquor Wine Line and a candidate for governor in Minnesota. Wrapping up Hot Talk with the Ox, Hour 3 next.
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14: 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I'm Chris.

0: Foster of Fox News. President Trump says again the conflict with Iran is close to over. Fox's Jared Halpern at the White House.
1: The president says negotiators are in the final throes of what will be a very good deal with Iran.
2: And the strait will open up right away. It'll open up immediately upon signing, which could be in 2 or 3 days.
1: Iran's closure of the Strait of Hormuz has rattled the global energy market. President Trump says the U.S. could resume a bombing campaign, but warns that would mean the strait is closed for months.
2: If we do the bombing, you know, a lot of people are going to be killed. Who wants to do that? I don't.
1: President Trump says Iran must also abandon its nuclear program and hand over its stockpile of highly enriched uranium.
0: And the president tells a group of South Carolina Republicans during a campaign telerally last night he predicts total victory will be declared over Iran within 2 weeks. It's primary day in South Carolina, also Maine, Nevada, and Nebraska. There are Senate and governor's races in Maine and South Carolina, and a governor's race in Nevada. There are primaries for all 16 House seats across those four states. An unmanned drone boat was used to rescue two soldiers after a helicopter crash off the coast of Oman near the Strait of Hormuz.
3: This was an operational first for the U.S. military. Now, it's not clear if the gunship went down due to enemy fire or a mechanical issue. CENTCOM released a statement saying, in part, the soldiers were safely rescued within approximately 2 hours and are in stable condition. The cause of the incident is under investigation.
0: Fox's Trey Yingst in Tel Aviv, Israel. NASA this hour announced the crew and the plan for the Artemis 3 mission scheduled for next year.
4: They are planning to launch to low Earth orbit. They'll test the Orion spacecraft's ability to rendezvous and dock with commercial lunar landing systems that are needed to land on the moon in future missions. If ready, they'll test with systems from SpaceX and or Blue Origin.
0: Fox Weather's Brandi Campbell at Johnson Space Center in Texas. 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
6: KNSI News time is 10:02. Upper 80s this afternoon with clearing. An air quality alert goes into effect at noon. Your full KNSI forecast is on the way in moments. Good morning, I'm Jennifer Leverins. The Sartell City Council has approved the final round of costs for its North Water Treatment Plant project. The project will aim to fix several plant issues identified in a prior assessment, including deteriorating filter performance, aging HVAC systems, and coating system failures. Mayor Ryan Fitzsim explains the advantage of having both plants.
7: The benefit of us having two plants is we can actually take one plant offline to do all the work we need to do while the other plant is still flowing. Other communities would have to suppress water usage during peak times in order to get this work done.
6: The project funding will be provided through debt issuance as part of the Series 2026A bond sale, which was completed in April. Repairs are anticipated to take a year to complete. Stearns County is breaking ground on a new justice center in St. Cloud this week. The ceremony will be held at 1 o'clock on Thursday. The new facility will address longstanding problems in the county's current buildings, including overcrowding, outdated infrastructure, and safety concerns. St. Cloud State University is relocating its Twin Cities graduate programs later this year. Starting August 3rd, the university will move from its Plymouth location to the North Hennepin Community College campus in Brooklyn Park. The move is intended to give graduate students better access to study and dining spaces and library services. All programs at North Hennepin will remain St. Cloud State University programs with tuition, faculty, and academic standards unchanged. The St. Cloud Area Chamber of Commerce Foundation has awarded more than $20,100 in scholarships to local area high school students through its Unite for Success scholarship program. Students from 18 area high schools and 3 universities received awards this year. The scholarships came from places like Bernix, Coburn's, DeZurich, and the Central Minnesota Farm Show. The program debuted in 1978 with just 6 sponsors contributing $1,400. This look at news brought to you by North Risk Partners. For more on these and other stories, visit knsiradio.com, where you can also cast your vote daily in our America 250 listener poll on the moments that shaped our nation. I'm Jennifer Leverins, KNSI News.
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11: Daytime highs approaching 89 today. Under mainly clear skies, winds out of the southeast, 8 to 15 miles per hour. Thunderstorms likely tonight. Lows dip down to about 68, partly cloudy skies. Highs around 88 tomorrow. Chance of thunderstorms. I'm staff meteorologist Paul Frombly on KNSI. Currently, it's 72 degrees.

He's a sorcerer, that one. Chris, on the Boulder Tap House text line, sends me a photo of the old House of Breakfast, 3733 Chicago Avenue South. Right there, ground zero. House of Breakfast, complete with the polka dots on the outside facade and everything. It is a place that is not for the faint of heart to actually have ever dined at. I will tell you that right now. House of Breakfast. How do you found this photo? I have no idea, Chris. Wow. Haven't thought of that in years. Weirdest. Very, very iconic. But even little known, even for the locals. One of those things. I assume it was roach infested and probably burnt down because the thing was a tinderbox. But whatever the case, who knew that 38th in Chicago would become so iconic? But it was crappy then and it's crappy now. Sorry. Also coming up on Hot Talk with the Ox, our gubernatorial candidate is here. So we're looking forward to that conversation here coming up. I have notes that I took. He was part of the conversation, the candidate forum, the Thursday before the convention in Duluth. I was there, took some notes. We'll get into it, ask him some follow-up questions on some of his answers from those questions and other things, and what his event is coming up in Clearwater, I believe it is, later today. Before we get there, though, it is hour three of our Tuesday Hot Talk with the Ox, which means we begin by talking to our friend Jeff Anderson in the West Side Liquor Wine Line.

0: What goes with breakfast? I don't know. Maybe nothing.
1: Please welcome Jeff Anderson and the Westside Liquor Wine Line.
0: Hello, Jeff.
2: Hey, Ox, how we doing?
0: Doing great, thank you. I've never thought about this, but really, it's got to be a sparkler if you're going to have any breakfast wine, right? Like a mimosa? Can you drink a Cabernet for breakfast?
2: Yeah, no, you're right. Sparkling wine is probably the go-to.
0: Mm-hmm.
2: You know, whether it's a mimosa, Bellini, Aperol Spritz, or just, you know, bubbles on itself or on its own. Yeah, sparkling wine is, you know, just great with eggs and quiche and stratas and all that stuff. So always, you're right, it's always been, you know, a great breakfast wine.
0: Or a Bartles and James, maybe.
2: Yeah, if they met. I don't know if they make them anymore. I don't even remember.
0: Those used to be the classy wine coolers. Remember that? Those were the classy ones,
2: yeah.
0: Not the cheap ones. You couldn't get a Bartles and James in a 2-liter bottle.
2: Yeah, no, those were good. I remember those.
0: Gee, what an era, huh? And just as long as we're on the topic, that was my first legal drink, was a Bartles and James wine cooler in Stadium Village. It was the day after. Wrapping up the last day of my tour, my 2-day tour of the campus when I was going to be a freshman at the U.
2: Oh, wow.
0: Never forget it. Yeah, it was my birthday. It was on my birthday, and while I was waiting to be picked up by my brother, I went down to the Stadium Village, some bar there, and had a Bartles and James wine cooler. Never forget.
2: Oh, my God. Yeah, yep. What a rebel.
0: Yeah, then within like hours, I switched to martinis and kind of never went back.
2: A good martini.
0: But technically the wine coolers might have been a wine. What is the latest and greatest wine of the week from Jeff Anderson and the Westside Liquor Wine Line this week, sir?
2: Yeah, we got the new vintage Casamaro Verdejo 2024 coming out of Spain. So Verdejo, I love Verdejo, in the summer. It's a white grape coming out of Spain. This is a small family-owned winery. And they're crafting some great Verdejo. And Rueda is a region that grows some of the finest Verdejo in Spain. And, if you like Sauvignon Blanc, if you like some of the snappy Italian whites, Pinot Grigio, you're going to love a Verdejo. No oak, no butter, crisp and clean. This one's got a nice aroma of citrus and tropical fruits. And you get it on the palate, you got that tangerine, peach, lemon, mango, crisp, clean, dry, super refreshing, you know, great as a summer sipper or, you know, seafood tapas, salads, grilled shrimp, you know, grilled fish. But $12.99 is the regular price. And you're getting some really nice white from Spain, and it's under $15. So these guys are making some really quality whites for the summer, and this is one of them, and you can't beat the quality and the flavor and the refreshingness of this wine, and for the price, it's a must-buy.
0: Beautiful. Verdejo, huh? I don't think we've talked about this over these years for some reason.
2: Yeah, we have, but it probably has been quite a few years. It's one of those great Spanish white grapes, but there's so many grapes out there, but I've got a couple really nice bottlings of Verdejo, or they'll also blend them and make a white blend out of, like, say, Verdejo Vayer and, like, Sauvignon Blanc, and those are really fun blends, too, because they're just crisp and clean with that beautiful, you know, tropical fruit and citrus.
0: Absolutely. Well, this sounds good to me, and like you say, it pairs well with what you might be having on a hot summer day. But also, Jeff Anderson, you mentioned, and this is a lot of wine, as you mentioned, for $12.99, but you're not paying $12.99 today for this baby.
2: That's right, Ox, because it is Wine Tuesday, so we got 15% off all regular price bottles of wine. So if you want to just try one, and believe it or not, it is coming from the Twin Cities. It's en route. I sold out last week. The rep texted me. He said it should be there in the morning. It's not here yet. I got a couple cases coming in. It's also in the my newsletter. So it sold out last week. We poured it for the big Spanish Portuguese tasting a couple weeks back. 3 weeks back, and people really got turned on to it. But I do have it coming in. Should be coming in this morning again, another couple cases. So right now there's nothing in store, but I would think they're delivering it here soon.
0: Very good.
2: 20% off
0: moments
2: cases
0: away.
2: Too. Yeah, moments away. And 20% off cases like we've talked about for Wine Tuesday. And we got to put it on the calendar, Ox. June 18th, we got summertime sipping 4 to 6, Wade Park location. We're going to open up some really cool stuff, some new whites, some new rosés, some grilling reds. We'll put it on the calendar, June 18th, summer sipping 4 to 6, Wade Park. Taste some new gems that are coming out from all around the country. In New Zealand and Spain and Italy and even our country, some domestic stuff. So it'll be a fun tasting for 2 hours.
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0: Always great talking to Jeff. A refreshing conversation. Coming up, you've heard Jeff's Wine of the Week. Now let's hear your Wines of the Week. 320-251-1990 is the number. Lines are open right now. We'll take all the whiners we can here between now and close to the half-hour mark. So in about 13 minutes, we'll spin the Hot Talk with the Ox prize wheel to determine which of our whiners is going to win that $25 free at Westside Liquor, same as cash, provided you're not on the 90-day prohibited list. 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
9: Hello. There are many ways to use the Bartles and James premium wine cooler. One lady in Massachusetts even uses it to make bread. Well, Ed suggests an even better idea is to use it as a topping. For example, as a topping for ice. This is quick and easy to do and will not only improve the flavor of ice considerably, but will make it more attractive as well. So if you're tired of having your ice just plain, add some Bartles and James. We hope you appreciate this suggestion and thank you for your support.

0: Everybody sing. Hot Talk with the Ox and the Westside Liquor Wine Line is on. Lines are full now, so as soon as you hear somebody hang up, that's your cue to call. Call quick. And in the next 8 minutes, we'll spin the Hot Talk with the Ox prize wheel. One lucky whiner could be you today is going to win $25, same as cash, at Westside Liquor. As we'll take the calls in order in which they came in or something. Let's start with, I believe, Dan is our first whiner. Dan, what is your whine of the week?
1: Good morning, Ox.
0: Hello.
1: Yeah, I was watching one of the national news channels this morning, and they were telling about a story right outside of New Orleans, Louisiana, where a guy was fleeing from police, and he jumped off a bridge into a swamp-filled, alligator-infested area.
0: Oh.
1: And my whine is, not talking about the guy's stupidity or anything, my whine is that there wasn't any available video. It went with the story so I could have my laugh for today.
0: Oh.
1: And just one quick thing, just like most dogs I know, alligators are also very, very territorial. Have a nice day.
0: Thank you. Yeah. All right. I think we're probably better off not actually seeing the video and just leaving theater of the mind to take that away. Right? Speaking, at least personally. Betty, what is your whine of the week, Betty?
2: Why are so many vehicles on the road allowed to have completely black windows? I have a granddaughter and her husband who are both police officers, and I think of them every time I see a vehicle like that.
0: Yeah. There is a limit, by the way. There's a limit in Minnesota. Not all states have limits on the amount of tint you can have, at least on your front, like your driver's side and passenger side windows. So they might be illegal in Minnesota. Some of that can be illegal.
2: I'm not even talking about temp. I'm talking about completely blacked out.
0: Yeah. Yeah.
2: Anyway.
0: All right. Good wine. Thanks, Betty. Yep. That would be frightening walking up to that, wouldn't it? Let's see here. Who is next? Julie. Julie, what is your whine of the week?
3: Hi, Ox. Hello. I'm whining about grandkids eating in the vehicle. I'm running kids around to activities, and I'm being this nice grandma, and what do they do? Just dump stuff, and I'm sitting in my van now cleaning it out.
0: Like what? What are you cleaning out? What do they got?
3: Well, I was really sweet. I bought them these individual salads because they want to be healthy, and we're trying to be healthy, and they had little forks and everything. And they got out and they tipped them over. I mean, it was an accident, but they had them sitting in the back and they stepped in them and tipped them over. So I'm cleaning up Caesar salad and chicken and croutons. And I've got a bucket of water out here, but I'm banning them from eating in the car. And it's only the first week of school out.
0: How old are these kids, Julie?
3: The youngest is 5, and then a 7-year-old and 10, 11, and a couple neighbor kids in there.
0: Wow. Eating
3: 11 and 12 year old
0: chicken Caesar salads. Okay.
3: Yeah.
0: Okay, Julie. I've got a whine that I'll throw right back at you, but I'll keep it to myself, and I'm sure other of our listeners are feeling that same way. With all due respect, my friend, thank you for sharing.
3: All right, bye.
0: Sorry for the vacuuming. All right. Have we all had our fun with that? Todd, what is your whine of the week on the Westside Liquor Whine Line?
4: Just a comment on Julie's. It's sounds like a toss salad instead of a Caesar salad. I have 12 grandkids, so I just chuckle. It's life.
0: Does today's grand, like I don't have grandkids, but I've been a grandkid, and I will tell you that at no point would my grandma have ever considered giving me a salad in the back seat of the car.
4: I don't know.
0: Okay.
4: But it's fun. It is fun.
0: Okay.
4: It's the best thing ever.
0: Take your word for it.
4: My wine of the week is I received a letter with an actual postage stamp on it. It was canceled by the post office, and it's commemorating 250 years of freedom. I believe that's a lie because ever since 9/11, it should say 225 because the government is just all over us like white on rice.
0: Nice. All right. Mm-hmm.
4: That's good. My wine.
0: Good wine.
4: 225, Todd. Not 250.
0: 225. Thank you. Wow.
4: You're welcome. Mm-hmm. Bye.
0: That's heavy. Dan, another Dan. Welcome to Hot Talk with the Ox and the Westside Liquor Wine Line.
5: my wine is I drive from St. Joe to St. Cloud most every day. And the new law enforcement center, where they're just, you know, dissecting the ground now, it just, I'm whining because I have 1,000 wines about it. And then I drive around St. Cloud and see all the spaces that are just, what's going to happen to this spot? I mean, I know there are 1,000 reasons to have it there, but there are 1,000 reasons not to have it there. That's my point.
0: Well, as my environmental science teacher in college would have said, what about the aquifer recharge areas?
5: Yeah.
0: Like, are they gonna put a jail right over the place where the aquifer is recharging, and therefore there'll be massive drought in the area till the end of time?
5: We'll be gone, but I don't know.
0: That's right. I never thought about that. All right. We'll leave it up to our kids and grandkids then, of which I don't have any. Thank you, Dan. Mm-hmm. No skin in the game as far as the future goes. Jerry, thanks for holding. What is your wine of the week?
6: Yeah, you know, I've always had a problem with what they call Joetown Rocks. To make it really clear, it's called St. Joseph. That's the foster father of Christ, and there's a lot of good saintly names, you know, different towns. The pioneers 200 years ago were respectful, but Joetown, I mean, can you think of a better title? I mean, it's just ear-blasting rock music, you know, for wannabe hippies. I mean, I'm going to be a little cruel there. But really, can we come up with, you could still have a rock festival, but don't insult saints. You know, it's not Joetown, for Pete's sake. It's St. Joseph. And be respectful.
0: All right. Good wine.
6: That's my wine.
0: I had not thought of that wine. Thanks, Jerry. Now we have another thing to think about. Where is it? Corey, you're our next whiner. What is your whine of the week?
7: Hey, good morning, Ox. That last caller really got me thinking now. I kind of like the Joetown Rocks. He makes a good point. I never really thought of it that way. But
0: yeah.
7: But anyways,
0: disrespectful,
7: the
0: name Joetown.
7: Yeah, exactly. It sounds good to the ear, too, and everything. And it's always rock. Whatever. But anyways, I just can't stop thinking about this interview with Kirsten Welker and Trump. And that's kind of my whine. It's like the audacity of this lady to just gun him so much about the California fraud and the proof. It's like, have you heard of Nick Shirley? Nobody else has until he did your job for you 2 months ago. I mean, come on. He exposed all this stuff on how many videos he put out there. And there's others, too. And it's so bad that they actually trying to push a law called the Nick Shirley Act that will stop reporters from finding this. Do your damn job, lady.
0: Yeah. Thanks, Corey. Yep. Yep. Exactly. Wow. Taking us to who's next in line. Linda, what is your whine of the week?
8: My wine of the week is seeing more and more women totally covered except for their eyes in all parts of St. Cloud now. And it's becoming more and more common. The hijab's bad enough and the other covering, but now they've added the niqab, I guess it's called, the mask.
0: Mm-hmm.
8: And it's like, when's the burqa going to get pulled out? So then they just have that little screen over their eyes. Mm-hmm. I mean, it's 1920, women got the right to vote and
0: not have to be covered.
8: Mm-hmm. Yeah, and yes, right. And now it's like I'm seeing all this backwardness, this misogyny against women. Why aren't the feminists out there protesting in front of the mosque where that's where it's being taught?
0: Wow. Thanks, Linda. Yeah, exactly. We'll have to leave it at that. We have a couple other whiners on deck, but hey, we'll do it again next week. For the moment, though, we've got our wheel full. One lucky whiner. Anybody on the 90-day prohibited list?
9: Nope, all good to go.
0: All right, Terrible Todd. Let's see. The wheel is stopping on Christine. Christine.
9: Did we have a Christine?
0: What's the word?
9: I don't think we did.
0: Well, who's the...
9: We had Linda.
0: No, I'm unable to read this. Okay, sorry about this. We'll have to spin it again, Terrible Todd, when we come back. Hold on. The winner has not yet been announced. We have a technical difficulty here on Hot Talk with the Ox.
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11: 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An air quality alert goes into effect at noon. Otherwise, a high in the upper 80s today. Your full KNSI forecast is on the way in moments. Good morning, I'm Jennifer Leverins. Governor Tim Walz and Attorney General Keith Ellison are pushing back on the House Oversight Committee's fraud report. The 205-page document claims state leaders missed chances to stop improper payments, remove fraudulent providers, and that some state employees who raised concerns faced retaliation. A Walz spokesman calls the committee nothing more than a joke, saying it continues to rehash COVID-era fraud to distract from endless wars, gas prices, ICE, and the president's insider trading. Attorney General Keith Ellison's office says the report is riddled with inaccuracies and misrepresentations, adding that the AG has charged and convicted more than 340 Medicaid fraudsters in cases where he had authority to act. Two lightning-sparked wildfires are burning in the Boundary Waters Canoe Area Wilderness. The Loon Fire near Crane Lake has grown to about 10 acres, while the Tiger Fire near Loch LaCroix reached roughly 1 acre before crews fully contained it Monday morning. The U.S. Forest Service says both are among four active fires being monitored in the Superior National Forest, where dry conditions persist and campfire restrictions remain in effect. U.S. consumers have not stopped spending since strikes on Iran drove up fuel prices, but company executives and retail analysts say many shoppers are reassessing what they buy and where. Changes include drivers flocking to the fuel pumps at warehouse stores like Costco and Sam's Club, but not filling up their tanks all the way. Executives from Walmart, McDonald's, and Dollar General have reported noticeable cutbacks by lower-income customers. Some economists and analysts expect a broader pullback in consumer spending as the cumulative impact of costlier gas, food, and other products catches up with more people. And the Minnesota Twins aim to avoid a third straight loss when they visit the Detroit Tigers at Comerica Park tonight. The Twins lost 3-4 against the Royals at home over the weekend. Taj Bradley starts for the Twins. First pitch is at 5:40. This look at news brought to you by North Risk Partners. For more on these and other stories, visit knsiradio.com, where you can also cast your vote daily in our America 250 listener poll on the moments that shaped our nation. I'm Jennifer Leverins, KNSI News.
10: 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Now your local forecast from the Hanson Paving Weather Center.
12: Daytime highs approaching 89 today. Under mainly clear skies, winds out of the southeast, 8 to 15 miles per hour. Thunderstorms likely tonight. Lows dip down to about 68, partly cloudy skies. Highs around 88 tomorrow. Chance of thunderstorms. I'm staff meteorologist Paul Frombly on KNSI. Currently, it's 72 degrees.
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15: Oh, wow.
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0: Talk with the Ox, rounding the corner from the Westside Liquor wine line. We had an erroneous entry on the old, non-updated Hot Talk with the Ox prize wheel. So, Terrible Todd, we believe we have rectified the situation, much like the Republican convention in Duluth. We had falsified malfunctions going on for the selection. So let's re-spin the Hot Talk with the Ox prize wheel to determine which of our actual whiners will win $25 free at Westside Liquor. Same as cash, by the way. You can use it on sale, prize, merchandise, etc. And we have now... Uh-oh. Did we have a Betty?
1: Yes, we did.
0: Okay. Thank goodness. I was looking at Betty going, that must have been early on in the calls. Mm-hmm. So, Betty, congratulations. You are the actual winner of the Westside Liquor Wine Line. Betty, hopefully you're still tuned in. Text or call Terrible Todd with your address, and we'll get that $25 certificate off to you right away. Betty, congratulations. The Westside Liquor Wine Line and subsequent Wine Line, kicking off hour three of Hot Talk with the Ox each and every Tuesday for a very long time now. 20-some years. Appreciate that. In studio today... his name is John Kerheen, I believe is how we say his last name, though there are some discrepancies with some of his relatives. Turns out we have some mutual friends. John Kerheen for Minnesota Governor 2026 in studio. Nice to see you in person, sir.
2: Thank you, Dan. How are you today?
0: Good. Thank you. And I'm excited that you're coming through town. What brings you to the area, sir?
2: Well, I believe Alexandria area and this, the immediate vicinity, it looks like it's sizing up to be kind of the center base of my campaign. You know, coming from Chisholm, the Iron Range, and not having a lot of notoriety statewide, I've just been traveling the whole state up to the convention, and I'm getting some good support from this area, and I think it represents where Minnesota Republicans are at across the board.
0: Not getting a lot of media coverage, at least until the convention.
2: Yes.
0: From the other weekend. And, yeah, you mentioned being from the Iron Range. I took some notes from the candidate forum that was Thursday night beforehand, put on by Americans for Prosperity, AFP. And among other things, one of the things that you mentioned was that, I think, did you work for U.S. Steel?
2: I did.
0: So you're familiar with that industry.
2: When I was first married, I worked at Mintec and Mountain Iron from 73 to 75. And then, fortunately, was able to follow my dream, go back to school, went to UMD. And from there, answered the call in the ministry and graduated from North Central University in Minneapolis.
0: Aha! That explains a lot of the references to the Bible and your answering of questions and whatnot. Sticking with that, though, one of the questions and of course, one of the issues in this campaign had just happened within days, I think, right? Was this Pete Stauber-led initiative in Congress to allow the conversation, at least, about mining adjacent to or near the Boundary Waters Canoe area in upper or northern Minnesota. You're familiar with that area, and the most of the candidates were saying, no, we're not talking about mining in the BWCA. But you took it a step further, if I'm not mistaken, talking it's more than just mining up there.
2: It's the
0: full industry.
2: You know, not only mining, and of course, the whole metro and green... battle against the environment. You know, we need to just call that what it is, a bunch of hoopla. You know, we've been mining in northern Minnesota, thankfully for the state and for the United States since way back when. And we can mine our minerals safely. We can mine them environmentally well. And just think of it, we're sitting on the biggest copper nickel deposit in the world, I'm told. And why aren't we using that? Right now, Minnesota... industry is importing 100% of their strategic minerals. Think about that. And we're sitting on this mother lode.
0: And besides just having it in the ground, you contend that we could actually, process it here too.
2: Oh, that would be great. Yeah. And same with the steel industry. You know, that's how do we reinvigorate the iron mining industry in Minnesota? How about some local steel mills? You know, the last one that we had locally was in Gary New Duluth, and that was quite a productive mill for many years. And especially with the demand for steel now coming back, made in America, let's amp it up, you know, make America great again. America first.
0: Got it right here in Minnesota.
2: And then let's go to the logging industry.
0: Let's go to the logging industry.
2: I've lived with loggers, and in fact, several in my church right now, and I've been talking to them, and you know, 50% of our harvestable timber is dying on the stump, doesn't even get touched. That's unconscionable when we've got such a great resource as that. And now the development, you know, we're moving into being able to make airplane fuel out of the timber industry and how many other products. And as I'm talking to loggers, let's develop the range of things. Let's beat the Chinese at their game. And in other markets, let's develop a market and push it. Made in America, Minnesota trees.
0: I love it.
2: What do you think?
0: I didn't realize so many of them dying on the stump. That's that brings a tear to your eye.
2: Yeah, you know, loggers right now, as they, I get this confused once in a while, but say a logger wants to go in and cut timber in federal lands or state lands, a lot of times they're prohibited because the respective party, state or federal, won't let them build roads to get access to these timbers. Well, that's a simple fix as far as I'm concerned. Let's open these lands up. And then when we harvest them, let's be responsible and plant again. And 30 years from now, we have more product. And what a great resource.
0: Unbelievable. Let me get back to your beginning. John Kurheen, by the way, candidate for Minnesota governor. Was it Charlie Kirk? You referenced Charlie Kirk.
2: Oh, yeah, Charlie.
0: When you first started with your introductory remarks at the forum that Thursday.
2: When I came in touch with Charlie Kirk and what was happening nationwide with him, I turned to my wife and others and said, wow, here's finally someone from that generation who's sharing the truths we've been sharing for 50 years as gospel ministers. You know, Charlie would say, put your faith in Christ, get married, right?
0: Yeah.
2: Yeah, and become a conservative.
0: Yeah, raise your children.
2: Get to work, get out of mom's basement, get a job. You know, I mean, yeah. that's how we were raised. You know, I come from a background, I think I was sharing with you earlier, Dan, that my father was born in 1892. And when I grew up, all the way through school, my parents were older than my schoolmates' grandparents.
0: Wow. Okay.
2: And so I was raised with values that go back to pre-depression era. We were taught life skills. You know, we knew how to garden. We knew how to hunt. We know how to build our own homes. By the way, Julie and I, we've built two of our homes from the bottom up. We've remodeled other properties, including a 100-year-old property in Hibbing. And so we know how to restore. In fact, the property in Hibbing was built by Vic Power, the first mayor of Hibbing. And I don't know if you've ever done a history of the little giant of the north, Vic Powers. That's an interesting story in itself. And then coming from Chisholm, I mean, we've got some pioneers up in that area. John Blotnick of my own Slovenian descent and Oberstar and these guys, Rudy Perpich. Just think, in the last 25 years, we've turned the Iron Range red for the first time in over 100 years. And why? Because people get in touch with values. And that's what my campaign's all about. It's a values campaign. And I believe the majority of Minnesota out there, especially outstate, they have old school values, and we need to get in touch with them again.
0: One of the things when you were asked about fraud at the candidate forum, and this is just a note that I made, you basically said, we get the government we deserve.
2: Oh, yeah. And you know, many Republicans and Democrats make that quote. But when we sin, whether it's individually or socially or community-wide, well, we get the effects of that. I remember at the first forum I participated in down in Owatonna in December, that same question was asked of the candidates, you know, what are you going to do about fraud? Why is fraud occurring? And I told them the story of my when I was 10 years old, I stole $13 from my mother and hid it out in the garden. And a few weeks later, went to my mom and said, look at this money I found. Well, she counted her pennies. She knew that money was missing. And that was sin. That same basic thing that causes our problems today, whether it's the fraud in government or whether it's the control that government exercises over people, God never wanted, our founders never wanted government to be tyrannical. But look what's happened now in Minnesota under Walz. Shutting down Minnesota for how many years?
0: The Republicans should have been the ones that had the No Kings rallies.
2: Oh, absolutely.
0: I mean, come on. There's been no more example of a king than
2: we owned a cafe in Hibbing during that time. And when my wife got the email that said, hey, J- John, we'll show you how to build an igloo outside your door so you can keep your customers during the pandemic. You know what we did with that email? And by the way, we let our employees go, but we kept our doors open through the whole pandemic. Just put the coffee pot on and told our constituents, our customers, you just come in here because from this point on, it's a private club. And we did the same with our church. Government's not going to shut down our First American rights, our First Amendment rights.
0: Amen to that, sir. Also, one of the questions about transportation, you had an interesting thought about transportation funding, and I just kind of wrote down a summary that you don't like the idea of tab fees.
2: Oh, that's ridiculous. If you pay a tax on your vehicle when you buy it, why should you have to buy license plates every year, especially at the outlandish rate? And, so that the government can have more money just to throw away, maybe send over to Somalia in some suitcases. Yeah, Minnesotans know better.
0: We do. And one of the things then, okay, so what funds roads?
2: What funds roads?
0: You know, well, how do we fund the roads then if we don't have the vehicle?
2: How about starting, first of all, in pruning our budget, cutting back what we're spending in waste, and there'll be ample amount. I mean, in the first year that I get elected, I'm going to be pushing departments to cut budgets by 10%. And people will say this is outlandish, but within 4 years, bring a plan to cut your budgets by 50%. I want to give you one example. First week into the campaign, I'm traveling through Moose Lake and have a flat tire. So I pull into a tire shop there, and when he finds out what I'm doing and why I'm going down to Owatonna for a forum, he says, you got to hear this story. He was employed by the Minnesota Department of Transportation, had a considerable influence. He went to Walz and said, Governor, I found that just in our department in which I work, I know how we can save $1 million. Just in our department, and Walz told them, we're not here to save taxpayers' money. His response was, well, I got to let someone know about this. And Walz said, well, there's the door if you want to push this. He took the door and he left a six-figure salary, went back to Moose Lake to run his tire shop.
0: Wow.
2: And you know the first person that I'm going to hire when I get elected for the Department of Transportation? Him. And I want to double his salary and say, show us how we can do this across the board. And that, take our government agencies in Minnesota. We can cut things like that across the board. We'll have more than enough money to fix our roads and bridges and anything else. And how about starting some educational funds, patterning what Donald Trump has done? You know, you can open $1,000, you get $1,000 from the government now. Why can't Minnesota do that instead of funneling all that money to the University of Minnesota system annually? Let's take a big chunk of that and match what Trump is doing for our young people so they can have a future. They can buy a house.
0: Amen.
2: There's a lot we can do, sir.
0: So many things to talk to you about. John Kerheen, candidate for governor, passing through town here on Hot Talk with the Ox. Before I get off, I want to get into the endorsement process. I want to get into why you think you can win and why you're running and all that. But one thing that you said that I loved, and I don't know if this is a quote or not, but I wrote it down from the forum. What good does a balanced budget do if it keeps going up every year?
2: Yeah, and what we need to do is have not a balanced budget law, but have a budget reduction law. Now, that would make sense. Cut the size of government, okay? How long can you tap Minnesotans? You know, this isn't exactly related, but I'm talking to my grandchildren right now, and this is a big issue. Parental leave, okay?
0: Yeah.
2: Two of my grandchildren just had our great-grandchildren, and so they took advantage of the parental leave thing. And I went and talked to him. I said, well, that's great. You can get 6 weeks off or whatever, but you realize that's unsustainable. They say, what do you mean? I said, well, right now, you know, look what you've collected in 6 weeks compared to what you've paid into it. How about when all the people that come in who haven't paid into it yet, okay, where's that money going to come from? Again, on the back of the taxpayers. And so there's just things we need to rethink when it comes to budgetary issues.
0: Well, John Kerheen for governor, why are you running for governor? Why do you think you can get elected? And what did you think about the endorsing convention and subsequent fallout from it? If you can hang with us for a few more minutes till the top of the hour.
2: Sure.
0: Thanks, John. John Kerheen, candidate for Minnesota governor on Hot Talk with the Ox.
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0: John Kurheen for Minnesota governor. You can go to Kurheen, K-R-H-I-N, the number 4gov.com if you want to look at his website. Thanks for having time for us, sir. Good to meet you face-to-face.
1: Thank you,
0: Dan. I saw you at the convention. I was at the convention. You were eliminated probably on the first ballot, I think, not getting a lot of press. So first of all, what made you run for governor, and why do you think you can win?
1: Well, my wife and I have been involved in grassroots politics since 1980, the Reagan Revolution. And we originally caucused as Democrats because we were born Democrats, right? But then when I became an adult, and especially a Christian, I realized I'm not a Democrat. I'm a Republican. And so we've been with the Republicans since and have been involved grassroots. And as I mentioned, you know, the last 25 years, we've been really excited to see the Iron Range change blue to red. I mean, what a switch from Blotnick and Oberstar and that whole thing. And we still need to get rid of Klobuchar, but that's next. So anyway, the day Charlie Kirk was assassinated, I was in prayer reading 1 Samuel 17, David and Goliath, and God spoke to my heart, and I shared with Julie, and she agreed, I need to run and cut that head off that spiritual giant that's controlling Minnesota government and politics. And I wish I could say it was only affecting the Democrats, but we see a lot of, let's just borrow Trump's terminology, okay? A lot of swamp activity that takes place on state level as well. And without naming names, I don't think it's so much about personalities as about the breakdown in what's happened. We've moved away from constitutionally based we the people government to a bureaucracy and to a system that just controls our lives. And so that's why I'm in it. We answered that call.
0: If I'm not mistaken, John, you had filed officially to run even before the convention, so you never planned on abiding by the endorsement if you didn't get it. Is that correct?
1: From the very beginning, in fact, I had a discussion. One of my first discussions after I filed my with the Minnesota campaign finance board, I had a discussion that included one of the top officers of the Minnesota GOP, and that person said to me, are you going to abide? I said, no, I can't. And here's the reasons. That person wasn't very interested in them, but in turn said to me, you know, if you don't abide, you don't stand a rat's chance, you know? And right then I knew there's things in the Minnesota GOP. Because that person said, you know, after the convention, you can always change your mind. Well, I wonder if Lisa Demuth heard that same message.
0: Yes. Well, you're in it to win it to the primary, right?
1: Absolutely.
0: All right. Well, John, good to meet you face to face. Thanks for having time for us in studio, sir.
1: You're welcome, Dan. Thank you again.
0: John Kurheen for governor, K-R-H-I-N, the number 4gov.com. 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
6: What brought down a U.S. helicopter remains under investigation. I'm Lisa Brady, Fox News. It happened near the Strait of Hormuz, an Army attack helicopter crashing early today. The two crew members rescued by a drone boat.
7: CENTCOM spokesman Captain Tim Hawkins confirmed to Fox News that the U.S. crew members were rescued by an unmanned surface vehicle, a sea drone. This was an operational first for the U.S. military, Hawkins told Fox News. Now, it's not clear if the gunship went down due to enemy fire or a mechanical issue, but it does come as the ceasefire. ceasefire with Iran is holding again, and the region braces for what comes next.
6: Fox's Trey Yingst in Tel Aviv. A civil rights group accused of fostering the hate it was founded to fight faces a House hearing.

0: Alongside a mixture of supporters and critics.
1: We must speak out for truth and against the forces that would manufacture hate, fear, division, and violence simply to line their pockets and further their political ambitions.
0: Alveda King, Martin Luther King Jr.'s niece, says the country doesn't need more manufactured racial tension. The Southern Poverty Law Center has been indicted on federal counts of fraud and money laundering, charged with funneling donor money to informants linked to extremist groups. Republicans, including Texas Congressman Chip Roy, accused the center of signaling out Christian organizations.
2: You think SPLC could provide us a list of the Islamic-oriented groups that you have on your hate map?
3: Mr. Roy, we don't target any group because of its religion.
2: Really?
3: I want to be clear about that.
2: Really?
3: Yes, that's exactly right. We target no group because of its religion.
0: The center's interim president and CEO, Brian Fair, says all of their programs advance their mission of a fair and just society for all. Democrats accuse the Trump administration of a political prosecution. Voters are at the polls in four states, Maine, South Carolina, Nevada, North Dakota, deciding candidates for House races and in some cases for Senate and governor. 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
5: KNSI News Time is 11:02. Upper 80s today. Air quality alert goes into effect at noon. Your full KNSI forecast on the way in moments. Good morning, I'm Jennifer Leverins. City officials say some much-needed repairs are on the horizon for the North Water Treatment Plant in Sartell. The council voted unanimously to approve the final round of costs to get the project going, totaling roughly $2.6 million. Among the repairs in the city's crosshairs are security vulnerabilities and failures in coding systems. Mayor Ryan Fitzsimmons is pleased, adding it was time to get done.
6: When our residents, business owners turn the tap on, they expect clean water to come out. And so this 20-year-old facility, the amount of gallons that flow through there, it was due for an update.
5: The repairs will take a year to complete and will not cause any interruptions to water service. The St. Cloud Area Chamber of Commerce Foundation awarding more than $20,000 in scholarships to students at local high schools. 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The program has been supporting Central Minnesota students since 1978. The Women's Fund Dancing with Our Stars live event raised more than $259,000 to support girls, women experiencing adversity, and older women in Central Minnesota. Last night, Dr. Paul Wirth and partner Kathy Campa took first place, raising more than $44,000 for the Wirth Center for the Performing Arts. They also earned the Judge's Choice Award, bringing in their total award to more than $62,000. 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I'm Jennifer Leverins, KNSI News.
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11: 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I am Todd Simpson. The Minnesota Twins in action tonight, starting a series with the Detroit Tigers in Detroit. 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
23: Daytime highs approaching 89 today. Under mainly clear skies, winds out of the southeast, 8 to 15 miles per hour. thunderstorms likely. Tonight, lows dip down to about 68, partly cloudy skies. Highs around 88. Tomorrow, chance of thunderstorms. I'm staff meteorologist Paul Trombley on KNSI. Right now, 75.
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0: Welcome back in here to Clay and Buck. We are going to be talking to you here in a moment about the Carmelo Anthony case, which Clay has just told me has now gone to a jury. Just as a reminder, and I clarify, Carmelo Anthony is also the name of a very famous basketball player. This is a completely separate issue. Carmelo Anthony is the accused murderer of Austin Metcalf, who, if you recall, this was that story at a Texas high school track meet where there was some verbal dispute, and Carmelo Anthony, and there's the facts are agreed upon with regard to this, pulled the knife out and stabbed Austin Metcalf in the heart and killed him right there, broad daylight in front of hundreds and hundreds of people at a school event. And people are very upset about this, understandably so. And there was a rallying around Carmelo Anthony by some members of the black community that seemed pretty disgraceful to the rest of us. And we are now going to talk about where that case stands. It's something that indicates, I think, a lot about not just the criminal justice system, but there's also a, well, we'll dive into it here momentarily. 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
3: 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An air quality alert goes into effect at noon. We'll see a high in the upper 80s today. Your full KNSI forecast is on the way in moments. Good morning, I'm Jennifer Leverins. Vice President J.D. Vance is calling for a criminal fraud investigation into Minnesota Governor Tim Walz and State Attorney General Keith Ellison. The vice president's referral follows findings from a House Oversight Committee report, which says Walz and Ellison were aware of widespread fraud and government failures that led to an abuse of federal funds. Vance, who has also been dubbed the fraud czar, wrote in a post on X, "Minnesota state officials are not above the law and they must face justice." A drafted lawsuit details several allegations against former Minneapolis Police Chief Brian O'Hara. City attorneys received a 32-page document that was never filed in court, but allegations include that a high-ranking veteran officer was punished by superiors for providing damaging information to a law firm investigating the chief's conduct. The document also alleges O'Hara's longtime driver was tasked with cleaning up after his boss, including intimate affairs with subordinates. There's no word on if the lawsuit will ever be filed. A nationwide search for O'Hara's replacement is underway. St. Cloud State University relocating its Twin Cities graduate programs later this year. Starting August 3rd, the university will move from its Plymouth location to the North Hennepin Community College campus in Brooklyn Park. The move is intended to give grad students better access to study and dining spaces and library services. All programs at North Hennepin will remain St. Cloud State University programs, with tuition, faculty, and academic standards remaining unchanged. For more on these and other stories, visit knsiradio.com, where you can also sign up for the daily newsletter and cast your vote daily in our America 250 listener poll on the moments that shaped our nation. I'm Jennifer Leverins, KNSI News.
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9: Daytime highs approaching 89 today. Under mainly clear skies, winds out of the southeast, 8 to 15 miles per hour. Thunderstorms likely tonight. Lows dip down to about 68, partly cloudy skies. Highs around 88 tomorrow. Chance of thunderstorms. I'm staff meteorologist Paul Frombly on KNSI. Right now, 75.
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0: Fox's Jessica Rosenthal. A jury in Texas now has the case at the murder trial of Carmelo Anthony, who admits stabbing another athlete, Austin Metcalf, during a confrontation at a high school track meet last year.
1: The defense has spent days arguing that Anthony acted in self-defense after Metcalf pushed him first. And now the question is whether they gave jurors enough evidence to believe it.
0: Fox's Brooke Taylor at the county courthouse in McKinney, Texas. Prosecutors tell the jury if they find Anthony provoked the confrontation, as some witnesses testified, then self-defense is off the table. 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
3: KNSI News Time is 12:02, mostly sunny, a high near 90. Your full KNSI forecast is on the way in moments. Good afternoon, I'm Jake Judd. The Minnesota Pollution Control Agency has issued an air quality alert for today due to ground-level ozone. The air quality index is expected to reach the orange or unhealthy for sensitive groups category. That includes people with lung disease such as asthma, heart disease, children and older adults, and anyone who is active outdoors. Those people should limit time outside or heavy exertion. The alert is in effect until 9 p.m. Vice President J.D. Vance is calling for a criminal fraud investigation into Minnesota Governor Tim Walz and State Attorney General Keith Ellison. The vice president's referral follows findings from a House Oversight Committee report, which says Walz and Ellison were aware of widespread fraud and government failures that led to an abuse of federal funds. Vance, who has also been dubbed the fraud czar, wrote in a post on X that Minnesota state officials are not above the law, and he says they must face justice. The Women's Fund Dancing with Our Stars live event raised more than $259,000 to support girls, women experiencing adversity, and older women in central Minnesota. Five local community stars, each paired with a professional dancer, competing for grants of up to $15,000 for the nonprofit of their choice. Dr. Paul Wirth and partner Kathy Campa took first place, raising more than $44,000 for the Wirth Center for the Performing Arts. For more on these and other stories, visit knsiradio.com, where you can also cast your vote daily in our America 250 listener poll on the moments that shaped our nation. I'm Jake Judd, KNSI News.
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2: 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Now your local forecast from the Hanson Paving Weather Center.
8: High temperatures reach up to 90 this afternoon under partly cloudy skies. Winds out of the southeast, 8 to 15 miles per hour. Thunderstorms likely tonight. Lows level off around 71, partly cloudy skies. Sunshine mixed with clouds at times. Tomorrow, chance for storms, high of 86. I'm meteorologist Paul Trombley on KNSI. Right now, it's 77 degrees.
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0: Welcome back in, rolling through the Tuesday edition of the program. Again, reminder, South Carolina and Maine are both voting, as well as Nevada and North Dakota. South Carolina, big battle in both the governor's and the Senate race. Maine, a lot going on with everything surrounding Graham Plattner. And Buck, I don't know if you saw this, but I was reading this morning as I was doing prep. The Washington Post published an editorial from Graham Plattner's former campaign manager saying that he is uniquely unqualified to be a United States senator, and that the headline for the Washington Post, Buck, is, "I know firsthand why Graham Plattner shouldn't be a U.S. senator. I quit the campaign last fall, disturbed by what I learned about the Maine Democratic Senate primary candidate." It's not very often you have a campaign manager go scorched earth inside of the Washington Post saying this guy is uniquely unqualified. Her name, by the way, Genevieve McDonald, former Maine state representative, former political director of Graham Plattner's campaign in Maine. She started in August of 2025, so she knows him quite well, Buck.
1: Look, I think Democrats would rally around Vlad the Impaler if they thought Vlad had a good shot of winning a Senate seat. Like, they just don't care. It simply does not matter what the character, the judgment, anything. If they believe that the person can fool enough voters to get into office and will then do what the Democrat Party tells them, nothing else matters. So that's why we can sit here and, you know, talk about how what a gross guy this is. They think he's their best shot. We'll see. Obviously, the primary is happening right now. But if they think he's their best shot, that's what they're going with. And, you know, you're not going to convince them otherwise. Remember, I just said, I think the best example of this still is Biden. When they thought Biden was the incumbent that they couldn't push aside and they just were going to roll with it, they were fine pretending he didn't have dementia. We all knew he had dementia, right? Yeah. So there's nothing that they're not willing to do. So, yeah.
0: It's still kind of staggering the elected governor was running against Graham Plattner, and the far left is so ascendant in Maine that, in theory, later today, we're going to see Graham Plattner win comfortably in that primary. When you're outdoors this summer, take along some Rapid Radios. Modern-day walkie-talkies let you connect with anyone, anywhere in the U.S. with the single press of a button. 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You don't have a cell phone for them yet. 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
3: KNSI News Time is 12:30, mostly sunny with a high in the low 90s. Your full KNSI forecast is on the way in moments. Good afternoon, I'm Jake Judd. Two lightning-sparked wildfires are burning in the Boundary Waters Canoe Area Wilderness. The Loon Fire near Crane Lake has grown to about 10 acres, while the Tiger Fire near La Croix Lake reached roughly 1 acre before crews fully contained it Monday morning. The U.S. Forest Service says both are among 4 active fires being monitored in the Superior National Forest, where dry conditions persist and campfire restrictions remain in effect. The U.S. Agriculture Secretary says the U.S. food supply is not at risk from the New World screwworm. This despite the fact that the number of confirmed cases is on the rise. The USDA is confirming a case in a calf in LaSalle County, Texas, which is close to the previous 2 others. In one instance, a case was confirmed in a goat, and in neighboring New Mexico, a family dog has been found with the parasite. Once infected, if left untreated, can cause death within days. It's a serious threat to livestock, and the Minnesota Board of Animal Health says it is working with the USDA and monitoring the situation. They worry interstate animal movement could cut cases to climb. The Women's Fund's 10th annual Dancing with Our Stars live event raised more than $259,000 Monday night to support women and girls facing adversity in the St. Cloud area. More than 600 people attended the fundraiser at an auditorium on the campus of the College of St. Benedict. Five community leaders teamed up with professional dancers to compete for grant funding for local nonprofits. For more on these and other stories, visit knsiradio.com, where you can also cast your vote daily in our America 250 listener poll on the moments that shaped our nation. I'm Jake Judd, KNSI News.
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2: 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Now your local forecast from the Hanson Paving Weather Center.
8: High temperatures reach up to 90 this afternoon under partly cloudy skies. Winds out of the southeast, 8 to 15 miles per hour. Thunderstorms likely tonight. Lows level off around 71, partly cloudy skies. Sunshine mixed with clouds at times. Tomorrow, chance for storms, high of 86. I'm meteorologist Paul Trombley on KNSI. Right now, it's 77 degrees.
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1: KNSI News Time is 102, mostly sunny, high near 90. Your full KNSI forecast is on the way in moments. Good afternoon, I'm Jake Judd. A U.S. House Oversight Committee report accuses Minnesota Governor Tim Walz and Attorney General Keith Ellison of allowing billions of dollars in taxpayer fraud to go unchecked for years. The committee says state officials knew about fraud in federally funded social service programs as early as 2019, but failed to act. It says state officials kept money flowing to suspected fraudulent providers out of fear of discrimination lawsuits, not because of any legal barriers or FBI direction. The report also alleges the Walz administration retaliated against any employees who raised fraud concerns. Officials say lightning caused two fires in the Boundary Waters Canoe Area Wilderness. The Tiger and Loon fires started over the weekend in the Superior National Forest. Fire crews contained the Tiger fire by Monday morning. There are currently four fires burning within the forest. Today is the launch of the new Minnesota Department of Natural Resources licensing system for hunters, anglers, and boaters. Phase 1 will allow outdoor enthusiasts to buy licenses and permits through the new DNR mobile app or in person from a licensed agent. Users can then download their license to a mobile device for instant use or print a physical paper copy. While cell service will be necessary to download the app, it will not be required to store and display the purchased license and permits. For more on these and other stories, visit knsiradio.com, where you can also cast your vote daily and our America 250 listener poll on the moments that shaped our nation. I'm Jake Judd, KNSI News.
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6: 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I am Todd Simpson. The Minnesota Twins in action tonight, starting a series with the Detroit Tigers in Detroit. 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
0: 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Now your local forecast from the Hanson Paving Weather Center.
8: High temperatures reach up to 90 this afternoon under partly cloudy skies. Winds out of the southeast, 8 to 15 miles per hour. Thunderstorms likely tonight. Lows level off around 71, partly cloudy skies. Sunshine mixed with clouds at times. Tomorrow, chance for storms, high of 86. I'm meteorologist Paul Probley on KNSI. Currently 81.
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0: Welcome back in, Clay and Buck. We are rolling through the Tuesday edition of the program. There have been a lot of fireworks out there so far today from the Southern Poverty Law Center, the hearing that is going on right now. CEO of the Southern Poverty Law Center, Brian Fair, was asked if Graham Plattner's tattoo of a Nazi symbol should disqualify him, that is Plattner, from serving in the Senate. This is cut 25.
1: Do you think that this should disqualify him politically from serving in the Senate?
2: Again, I'm not sure where the line of questions is going. The SPLC, if you're asking me, I'm sorry.
1: Go ahead.
2: If you're asking me if the SPLC opposes Nazis and Nazi symbols, the answer is yes.
1: Yep. The SPLC has referred to this same tattoo as a racist skinhead symbol and tattoo. You can see the resemblance there. You wouldn't want somebody with a tattoo like that in the Senate?
2: No.
1: No.
0: So it is interesting how everybody on the left has spent a decade telling us that President Trump is a Nazi. You've all heard it. And now they're all lining up today in Maine to vote for the guy with the Nazi tattoo on his chest and trying to avoid, to a large extent, even answering questions such as that one. One bit of news. Buck is going to have you Wednesday, Thursday, Friday on the program. Tomorrow, though, they may end up playing some of these clips. I am going to be testifying for Senator Jim Jordan's subcommittee on Capitol Hill about the Sports Broadcast Act and why sports rights have gotten so expensive for the average fan, why we all have to pay so much more. And I'm watching the highlights that they have been showing from this hearing all day on Fox News and realizing that I'm going to be testifying for like 4.5 or 5 hours tomorrow. So you may see me some on a panel discussion, and we'll see if there's any fireworks coming out of the questions that I might get from Democrats or, for that matter, Republicans. But that is headed this way. I also wanted to hit a bunch of the talkbacks, if I could. I had producer Greg roll over a bunch of these talkbacks because we had so many funny ones, and I wanted to make sure that I gave you guys all of the credit for the work that you do on reaching out and sending in so many of these different fantastic talkbacks. And cut A really made me laugh to start with. Robert in Clarksville, Tennessee. If you remember the way that Buck started off Friday's show, still a lot of reaction rolling in about blowing sources, as Buck memorably said. Cut A.
3: Clay and Buck, you guys are killing me. I'm sitting here driving to daycare to pick up my kids, eating some peanuts and listening to your show, and all of a sudden I hear Buck say that CNN blew him as a source, and I laughed so hard that I spit my peanuts across my dash. You guys are great.
0: Buck, phrasing. He meant that that not that you were going to blow the source, but that you were going to burn a source. Very big difference, because blown sources, Buck, as we continue to get a lot of talkbacks, journalists, you know, maybe they'd have a little bit more success getting people to talk to them.
4: Burned sources are very unhappy. That we know. I can't speak to the other.
0: We'll get to some more of your talkbacks. By the way, Ainsley Earhart is going to join us at the bottom of the hour. Many of you start your days with her on Fox and Friends. She does a fantastic job there. She's got a brand new book. She's going to talk to us about it here in just a bit. And we also have news out there. The jury, I think I mentioned this, the jury has the Carmelo Anthony case. Buck, you mentioned this earlier in the program. And is debating right now whether to find him guilty or not of murder. And we are continuing to monitor that and make sure that we let you know in the event that that resolves itself during the course of this program. But we also want to tell you, if you own a small business and you are frustrated about the amount of time that you spend trying to manage so many different details with that small business, something I know about. I've got small businesses. 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
6: 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It's mostly sunny with a high near 83. Your full KNSI forecast is on the way in moments. Good afternoon. I'm Jake Judd. An air quality alert has been issued for central Minnesota today due to ozone pollution. The Minnesota Pollution Control Agency says sunny skies, warm temperatures, and low humidity are expected to combine to produce high levels of ground-level ozone. The air quality index is expected to hit the orange category, meaning unhealthy for sensitive groups. The MPCA is asking the public to cut back on activities that contribute to air pollution, such as outdoor burning and use of wood-burning devices, and to reduce vehicle trips and idling. The alert runs until 9 o'clock tonight. The Minnesota Department of Natural Resources is launching a new licensing system for hunters, anglers, and boaters today, with plans for a second phase in the future. Phase 1 of the new system allows for the purchase of a license and permits through the new DNR app or in person from a licensing agent. Users can then download their licenses to a mobile device for instant use or print a physical paper copy. A new national report card on child well-being shows Minnesota holding near the top, but slipping in some key areas. The Annie E. Casey Foundation Kids Count Data Book ranks Minnesota 5th overall in the nation and 1st in the Midwest. The state ranks 2nd nationally for economic well-being and 4th for family and community strength, but education is a concern. Minnesota fell to 21st in that category, with nearly 7 in 10 4th graders not proficient in reading and 2/3 of 8th graders not proficient in math. For more on these and other stories, visit knsiradio.com, or you can also cast your vote daily in our America 250 listener poll on the moments that shaped our nation. I'm Jake Judd, KNSI News.
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10: When you need to know, your weather is on KNSI. Now your local forecast from the Hanson Paving Weather Center.
11: High temperatures reach up to 90 this afternoon under partly cloudy skies. Winds out of the southeast, 8 to 15 miles per hour. Thunderstorms likely tonight. Lows level off around 71, partly cloudy skies. Sunshine mixed with clouds at times. Tomorrow, chance for storms, high of 86. I'm meteorologist Paul Trombley on KNSI. Currently 81.
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6: Good afternoon. I'm Jake Judd in the KNSI Newsroom. Coming up on KNSI News, a man accused of killing two state lawmakers will himself have his life spared. New fires have sparked in the Bollinger Waters Canoe area, and a local deputy is getting a statewide honor. 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
7: This is a Fox News alert. A verdict in Texas on Lisa Brady. Just getting word a jury has reached a verdict at the Collin County Courthouse just hours after getting the murder case against Carmelo Anthony, the now 19-year-old who admits stabbing 17-year-old Austin Metcalf during a confrontation at a high school track meet last year. But Anthony claims self-defense. Prosecutors say he provoked the confrontation. The judge did allow the jury to consider a lesser charge of manslaughter. There is no word yet on what the verdict is. The man accused of murdering a Ukrainian refugee on a train in North Carolina is again found to be not able to stand trial, this time in federal court.
8: After multiple outbursts in a federal courtroom, the judge found DeCarlos Brown Jr. incompetent to stand trial for the murder of Irina Zarutska. However, doctors say they believe his competency can be restored, and so the judge ordered Brown to be treated and hospitalized and will reconsider his status in 4 months. North Carolina U.S. Attorney Russ Ferguson says he's hopeful one day Brown will stand trial, and Zarutska's family said after the hearing in a statement that this finding was not unexpected, but that they are also hopeful for an eventual trial. Brown was already found incompetent in state court. He's accused of randomly stabbing the 23-year-old to death on the Blue Line light rail train in Charlotte last August.
7: Fox's Jessica Rosenthal. President Trump says the U.S. must respond to the downing of a U.S. Army helicopter near the Strait of Hormuz yesterday, posting that the U.S. military informed him Iran shot down the helicopter.
9: We know a couple days ago he was in the Oval Office and was asked if a red line for restarting a hot war against Iran would be U.S. troops being killed. And he said that would be a good reason to resume military operations. There were no U.S. troops killed here, but it seems like Iran was trying really, really hard to kill U.S. troops because they did shoot down an Apache helicopter.
7: Fox's Peter Ducey at the White House. The two U.S. crew members are safe, rescued by a sea drone. 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
6: 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It's mostly sunny with a high near 90. Your full KNSI forecast is on the way in moments. Good afternoon, I'm Jake Judd. The Minnesota Pollution Control Agency has issued an air quality alert for central Minnesota due to elevated ozone levels. The alert is in effect until 9 o'clock tonight and includes St. Cloud. Forecasters say sunny skies, warm temperatures, and low humidity will create conditions favorable for ground-level ozone to build during the afternoon. Air quality is expected to reach the orange category on the Air Quality Index, considered

0: unhealthy for sensitive groups, including children, older adults, people with asthma or COPD, and anyone spending extended periods exercising or working outdoors. City officials say some much-needed repairs are on the horizon for the North Water Treatment Plant in Sartell. The council voted unanimously to approve the final round of costs to get the project going, totaling roughly $2.6 million. Among the repairs in the city's crosshairs are security vulnerabilities and failures in the coding system. Mayor Ryan Fitsum was pleased, adding it was time to get it done.
1: When our residents, business owners turn the tap on, they expect clean water to come out. And so it's a 20-year-old facility. The amount of gallons that flow through there, it was due for an update.
0: The city had previously approved $359,000 in non-construction costs, including preliminary and final designs and construction services. The repairs will take a year to complete and will not cause any interruptions in water service. Residents in the Waite Park and St. Cloud area can get a look at plans for upcoming Highway 23 improvements at an open house this afternoon. The Minnesota Department of Transportation will host the event from 4 to 6 p.m., at the MnDOT St. Cloud Office and Training Center. 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MnDOT plans to resurface, repair, and update Highway 23 between Highway 15, Stearns County Road 75, 2nd Street South, and Crossing Drive, west of I-94. 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I'm Jake Judd, KNSI News.
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6: High temperatures reach up to 90 this afternoon under partly cloudy skies. Winds out of the southeast, 8 to 15 miles per hour. Thunderstorms likely tonight. Lows level off around 71, partly cloudy skies. Sunshine mixed with clouds at times. Tomorrow, chance for storms, high of 86. I'm meteorologist Paul Probley on KNSI. Right now, 82.
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13: Yep.
12: Oh, you know, a lot of times you'll hear people from New York talk about, we got the greatest fans on earth.
13: Mm-hmm.
12: So great that if their team loses, it's time for a mini riot, kids.
14: Well, yeah. This morning, a chaotic scene in the streets of New York. People climbing on top of cars and up scaffolding after the Knicks lost to the Spurs in Game 3 of the NBA Finals. Police deploying pepper spray in the clashes. Several people arrested. It was a different scene inside Madison Square Garden.
12: All right, more on that in a second.
13: Yeah, okay. So,
15: well, it doesn't matter if they win or lose. I mean, there's going to be a riot.
12: Well, don't they wait till they win the whole thing to really riot?
15: Well, yeah, they'll do it then. But last night, of course, you know what happened, don't you? You know what happened.
12: What happened?
15: Spurs disrespected them.
12: Oh, yes, by winning.
15: By winning.
12: Got it.
15: Yes.
13: And there were a couple of Spurs fans who were getting surrounded by people and getting mobbed by them. And some of them ran for safety behind the police line. And I'm not saying, I mean, hey, man, a couple of those dudes may have been lipping off and all that stuff. But that doesn't give you an excuse to go and try to beat someone up like that.
12: No.
13: It's ridiculous.
12: It was pretty chaotic, though.
15: Oh, yeah.
12: Here was the rest of the old Good Morning America report.
14: President Trump becoming the first sitting president to attend an NBA Finals game. The president booed during the national anthem. Trump calling the game experience amazing.
7: It was certainly amazing. I think, mostly cheers. It was loud and it was very enthusiastic.
13: Very enthusiastic.
15: Well, I don't know about that.
12: You don't know about what?
15: About whether there was cheers. I didn't hear many.
12: I heard some, mostly.
13: Yeah.
15: Yeah, there was some in there, I suppose. But you're in New York. What do you think is going to happen?
12: Yeah. Yeah, that's part of it.
15: I mean,
12: there were plenty of Knicks fans that were blaming Trump for the loss.
15: Of course.
12: Andres is editing that right now. A lot of swear words in that, actually.
15: Oh, gosh.
13: Yeah. All right. Well, then I think Trump needs to hit pause on the schedule and go to every single game.
12: All right. Spurs fans want him at every game.
13: Yes.
15: Oh, you had to talk to the people at the radio station there today, David. Get a hotel set up for him, a nice transportation to and from the facility. We'll do it for free.
12: I don't think he needs that, Scott.
15: No. Well, I don't either, but I'm just offering. You know, I think it's a good neighborly thing to do.
12: Well, you had a clip of it too, David.
15: Yeah, hear those cheers.
7: I do it great. I mean, I thought it was amazing, actually. You mean when they had the camera on me? I thought it was very good, yeah.
12: Yeah, very good.
15: Yeah, yeah, very good.
13: Very enthusiastic. Booze can be enthusiastic, too.
15: They could be.
12: You know? Of course. Yeah. No big deal. So, yeah, it's a series now. I mean, all the pressure's on New York. You lose two at home after being up in the whole city basically saying they'll never lose.
15: Right.
12: They're going to win in four. Oh, the noose gets tighter and tighter the longer it goes.
15: You know, I almost texted you at halftime and went, oh, they're down seven at half. Gee whiz.
12: Yeah.
15: I don't feel good about this.
12: Yeah, you never know.
15: Yep.
12: You never know. All right, more on that a little bit later. Okay, so if we were to say the latest on Iran. Trading back and forth with Israel.
15: Yeah.
12: Trump allegedly said to Netanyahu, don't do that. But then he corrected it, said that's not what he told Netanyahu. He said,
7: no, I said, do what's right, but I want you to stop as quickly as you can because they have to stop.
12: Now, you were on vacation last week, David. I don't know if you heard the reports of Trump telling Netanyahu that he was effing crazy.
13: Yes, I heard about that.
12: Okay. Yeah, it was funny when Miranda Devine brought it up to him, the way he answered it. It's pretty funny, actually.
9: I helped you stay out of jail. Is that true?
12: Yeah, the whole part about effing crazy. Yeah. Roll it.
9: In which you were angry with him. You said, are you effing crazy? What are you effing doing? I helped you stay out of jail. Is that true? Did you speak to him in those terms?
10: I did. I wouldn't say angry. I was a little bit perturbed by his... constantly fighting with Lebanon, you know. At some point, I said, BB, we got to stop this. We got to stop it.
12: Yeah, got to stop it. And then he Axl Rose'd him.
11: Yeah, I'm f***ing crazy.
12: Knock it off. Okay? So we'll see where all that goes. He's talking again like they're very close to a deal.
15: I know, mm-hmm. And now we got two or three days, but it's been stuck that deadline on it.
13: It's been several weeks that we've been stuck on this.
15: Well, I know, and now it's two or three days. We'll have this thing done.
12: You're saying that you don't believe him?
15: Well, what reason would I have to at this point in time?
10: You're stupid.
15: Well, okay, that's fine. That's fine. Call me stupid, but I'm just saying that, you know, it's these deadlines that get put out there, it makes me nuts because it never happens.
12: Well, there have been times it has happened. It's just maybe in recent memory it hasn't happened as much, Scott.
15: Okay. I'll go with that.
12: Other times he said, we'll have this done by whatever time, and it's happened. I'm just saying with Iran, you know, it's a little bit different.
15: Sort of right there, smack dab in the middle, though, of the limelight right now.
12: Yes.
10: You're either crooked or you're stupid.
15: Well, maybe a little bit of both. I don't know. I hate to do this, but, you know... I'm tired of the carrot. I'm tired of it, the stick in the carrot thing. I'm tired of it.
12: Okay. All right. Other news out there. Oh, in Maine. The vote is going on in Maine today.
13: Oh, yeah. Let's see if Democrats are standing by a Nazi woman beater. I don't know.
15: Man.
13: I thought this was interesting. Daniel Moraff and Leanne Fan. They are socialist political operatives. They help recruit candidates that are to run as Democrats who are socialists. They recruited the Nazi woman beater Graham Plattner to run for Senate in Maine. And they sat down with the Wall Street Journal. The reporter asked, hey, how did that vetting process go? Because there's a lot of skeletons in that dude's closet.
16: No kidding, man.
17: How did you go about vetting him? And why did you?
18: We paid a nice firm a whole chunk of money and got some stuff back. Some of what you've seen on the news we got back. Other stuff we didn't.
17: Did the vetting process turn up the tattoo that became so controversial?
18: No.
17: And what was your thinking there?
16: No.
18: I think if what the voters wanted were people who were grown in vats and had never done or said anything.
16: Is this a cartoon?
13: Dude.
16: Is that guy real?
13: Is this AI? I gotta be honest, like 40% of the reason why I wanted to bring this clip in is because I knew that vocal fry would drive Robbins up a wall.
15: Where do they find these people?
16: That's cultural appropriation. That's only supposed to be women, I thought.
13: They find them in the soy milk section of Trader Joe's, Scott.
16: Jeez. Price is really high on soy milk. This freaking guy.
15: Gosh, dang.
16: Yeah, that's something. Roll back. Okay.
18: All who were grown in vats and had never done or said anything that they might regret their entire lives, we'd have a very different country.
16: Oh my goodness. What the...
15: Dude, man,
16: I promise you, if you said, dude, stop talking like that, it's just the way I talk.
15: Yeah, oh, he can't help it now. That is the way he talks. Yeah.
16: Put a dog collar on him. Yeah, the old shock collar?
15: I agree.
16: He will be corrected in 60 seconds.
15: Imagine
16: he will talk like a normal human.
15: Imagine that party having a problem with men.
13: Yeah, right.
16: Exactly.
15: Where they find all these guys, all the weirdos are out there, their spokesperson, or they're running.
16: Yes, yes.
18: We'd have a very different country.
15: Oh, my God.
16: Well, I can't imagine why you have a man problem.
15: I can't either. I don't know.
16: It goes on. Roll it.
18: Part of our thesis here is that people do not want their candidates grown in vats. They want people who are real human beings, and they want people...
16: Is he upset? Is he weeping?
15: This is a joke.
16: It has to be. We're all getting clowned.
15: We are.
16: That's not real, David, is it?
13: It's real, yeah.
16: Is there video of this guy?
13: Yes, there is.
16: We got to put it up on a page.
15: Does he look like he sounds?
13: Well, kind of. He's
16: big dark glasses?
13: I'm trying to remember like if he has glasses on. Let me try to find it.
15: Is he kind of
13: here.
15: A Tallarico looking brother sort of thing?
13: No, it's okay. it's very
16: he
13: much...
16: makes Tallarico sound like John Wayne.
15: Oh, yeah, I know. He's very... yeah, I agree.
13: Very much Twig Boy is what comes to mind as soon as I see him.
16: Okay. We're not even done with the clip. I think we got like 10 seconds left.
15: Let's hear the rest
16: of it.
18: And they want people who do not look and sound like the background people who've been leading this country off a cliff for the last century. And that was Graham.
13: Yeah.
16: Well, is he sad?
13: He's got the beard. He's got sort of an egg-shaped face. Golly, man. Looks like a freshman dork who suddenly became middle-aged.
16: Wow.
15: Man.
16: And then I've got all these other questions in my head. Like, okay, is he hetero? And if he is, okay. I can imagine getting set up with a blind date, and this woman's like, tell me about him, and they say whatever. She is not prepared for what then she sees and hears.
18: We'd have a very different country.
16: She's like... She's got her friend texting her. There's an emergency. I got to leave. I can't do this date with this guy.
13: Can I take you out for a sustainable coffee with soy milk?
16: Sustainable coffee. Yes.
15: Oh, my gosh.
16: Dude, I thought I had the most ridiculous clip for the opener today, and it doesn't compare.
15: Oh, that's a winner.
16: It just does not compare.
15: That's clip of the week stuff right there. It's only Tuesday.
16: Okay. Do you want me to play what I thought was going to be the best
13: clip
16: of the opener?
13: Sure, go ahead. Let's pile on this nonsense train.
15: Got to have a second place.
16: Okay. Well, Scott Pelley got fired.
15: Yes.
16: 60 Minutes, we know why.
15: Yes.
16: Insubordination.
13: Insubordination.
16: And he was miffed because other people had gotten fired.
13: Yeah.
16: Right?
15: Yeah.
16: So he does this interview with the failing New York Times and Lulu Garcia Navarro Smugwinch, and part of the way she opened, I hadn't heard this until late yesterday.
15: Okay.
16: This is astounding. Here.
19: I want to actually start by just asking you how you're feeling in this moment.
20: Well, if we want to talk about it at an emotional level, the best thing that I can imagine in terms of describing it is that it's like your spouse was murdered. There's some moments of the day I feel fine.
16: What? Like your spouse was
15: like
16: murdered?
15: Your spouse was murdered?
16: Are you out of your freaking mind?
15: Oh, my gosh.
16: Can you imagine the horror of that ever happening?
15: Oh, my God.
16: Because people that you may love got fired from their job?
15: Man.
16: That is insanity.
15: Wow.
16: I could not believe it when I heard it.
15: Now, does she pause there and go, wait a minute?
16: If I'm his wife, I'm like, dude,
15: hey,
16: really?
15: Yeah.
16: Hey.
15: You just compared that to your wife getting murdered? Losing your job at 60 Minutes?
16: Yes.
15: Holy smokes.
16: I couldn't believe it.
15: You need help.
16: Here's another part of it.
20: Your spouse was murdered. There's some moments of the day I feel fine. There are some moments of the day that I just frankly fall apart when I least expect it. But I do want to be clear that I do not feel sorry for me.
16: What's this?
20: I don't care about me. I'm fine. I care about these people that I left behind.
16: I'm fine.
20: The people who are still trapped there.
16: What?
15: Trapped? Man.
16: Dude, what are you talking
15: about? Are
16: they
15: coal miners? What are we doing? What are we doing here?
16: I don't know.
18: We'd have a very different country.
16: These two guys should get together.
15: They really should.
16: We could just have a great time together. To record it, we would have something for the show every single day.
15: Oh, man.
16: It's astounding. We'll dive more into that Pelly clip. Like your spouse was murdered. But don't feel bad for me. Don't feel bad for me, even though I feel like my spouse was murdered.
15: Yeah.
16: It's not about... Whatever, dude.
15: Man.
16: Oh, we got to get to the California voting insanity.
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15: Not AI. Real.
16: Jamie Markley, David Van Camp, Scott Robbins, and now the five stories we're watching today.
8: One, two, three.
13: All right, it's Sign of the Times. Number five, a new poll from Gallup looks at the moral acceptability of different cultural issues. You could say cultural flashpoints. This jumped out at me when asked about gay relations. 35% of Republicans say it's fine. Now, in 2022, it was 56% of people who didn't have like a moral issue with same-sex relationships.
16: Yes.
13: This is how much especially the trans activist class has just completely kneecapped a movement that basically, like it or not, won the argument. The LGB won the argument in our culture.
16: But that wasn't what they were all after.
13: Right.
16: Or at least the powers that be. They had bigger sights in mind.
13: Yes.
16: Barney Frank, before he died, talked about it.
13: Yeah.
15: Yeah.
16: That was always the plan.
13: Man.
16: It was the slippery slope.
13: Yep. Number four, more than 20 people arrested in New York after a little riot broke out because Knicks fans are big fat crybabies who were mad that the Spurs won. Number three, the Houston Independent School District, that's the largest school system in Texas, has seen dramatic improvements in student grades and test scores since the state took it over a few years ago. Remember when that was going on, liberals said, it's racist.
16: Of course.
13: So apparently racism means better education for a majority black school district?
16: Yes.
13: That's okay.
16: If we're playing by the rules of their argument, yes.
13: I'll tell you, man, Republicans really suck at being racist if that's the case.
16: I know. They're improving the lives of people. It's weird.
13: How dare you?
15: Well, none of that.
13: Number two, the man who murdered Irina Zarutska on that light rail train in Charlotte last year was in federal court this morning for a competency hearing. 35-year-old DeCarlos Brown Jr. was found incompetent to proceed to trial at this time. That's according to U.S. Attorney for the Western District of North Carolina, Russ Ferguson. However, Ferguson says he believes that Brown will eventually stand trial.
16: Okay, I know he's incompetent for that right now, but how about just public execution? Could we do that?
13: Yeah, if you're too incompetent.
16: We know he did it.
13: There's video of him doing it. We know he did it. Mm-hmm. And if he's too incompetent to stand trial, then we just lock him away then.
16: Done.
13: Or public execution. I don't care. Either way.
16: Yeah. Just be done.
13: Number one, New York City is about to see a surge in immigration agents, according to the border czar, Tom Homan. He says ICE is preparing its largest ever deployment to the city in response to a new state law that limits cooperation with federal immigration enforcement. Fine, you're not going to help us? Then, well, we're sending ICE in.
16: Yeah. I heard the last report yesterday to get into the Knicks game last night, minimum $7,000.
15: Hey. Yeah.
16: And I felt bad for the people in San Antonio because last we heard to get in the building was $700. And then to see your team lose, that would suck.
15: Oh, inflation.
16: $7,000?
15: Yeah.
16: Oh, my goodness. A pair of tickets? And, you know, the courtside stuff, you're talking millions of dollars.
15: Yeah. Well, look who's sitting there.
16: You know, Ben Stiller and
15: all the
16: Spike.
15: People with millions of dollars.
16: This is the Markley Van Camp and Robin Show. Yeah. Well, it is good for Chalamet and Spike Lee and the rest, Ben Stiller, to watch their team lose. I do get a kick out of that.
15: Bloomberg ended up with a player on his lap last night.
16: I did see that.
15: That was kind of funny.
16: Yeah.
15: He was sitting on a box.
16: Well, he has a stand on the box just to see.
15: He had to sit up, too. He had a little booster seat he was in.
16: Yeah, that's just part of it.
15: Right.
13: He's a little guy, yeah.
9: You know, now he wants a box for the debates.
13: It was like a reverse Santa Claus situation.
15: Right, exactly. It was like $1,000 for the booster seat, too. An extra on top of it.
16: The California voting debacle. Well, we're not talking about fraud here. The rules in general are horrific.
15: Yeah, they are.
16: Yeah, we'll get into that. And around a what's your story straight ahead. We're Markley Van Camp and Robin. 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
11: 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It's mostly sunny with a high near 90. Your full KNSI forecast is on the way in moments. Good afternoon. I'm Jake Judd. Minnesota Governor Tim Walz and Attorney General Keith Ellison could soon face criminal fraud charges. Vice President J.D. Vance is calling for an investigation into both men following a House Oversight Committee report finding that they knew about widespread fraud and abuse of federal funds and did nothing. Vance, who serves as the administration's fraud czar, says Minnesota state officials are not above the law. The report, called The Cost of Doing Nothing, outlines the state ignoring several red flags and allowing payments to continue under threat of discrimination lawsuits. Read the report at knsiradio.com. U.S. households are growing more worried over their financial situation. A Federal Reserve Bank survey found the inflation outlook was mostly unchanged while the general perception of conditions deteriorated. According to the survey, the total number of respondents who saw either a much or somewhat worse situation from a year ago was 43.7%, which the Fed said was the highest since January of 2023 when assessing respondents' outlook for the coming year. Findings show those expecting their situations to either be much or somewhat worse totaled 36%, while those seeing things improving totaled nearly 23%. A new production boost overseas could help ease gas prices in the U.S. OPEC Plus, which includes OPEC and allied oil producers, says seven countries agreed to add 188,000 barrels a day in July, but it could take weeks for added oil supply to show up at gas stations. AAA says the average price for a gallon of regular unleaded in Minnesota is down 14 cents from a week ago, but still more than a dollar higher than this time last year. Residents of Waite Park in St. Cloud can get a look at plans for the upcoming Highway 23 improvements at an open house today. The Minnesota Department of Transportation will host the event from 4 to 6 p.m. at the MnDOT St. Cloud Office and Training Center. MnDOT plans to resurface, repair, and update Highway 23 between Highway 15, Stearns County Road 75, 2nd Street, and Crossing Drive. For more on these and other stories, visit knsiradio.com, where you can also cast your vote daily in our America 250 listener poll on the moments that shaped our nation. I'm Jake Judd, KNSI News.
14: This is a Bloomberg Money Minute. The Dow continuing to fluctuate this hour. Tech stocks in the NASDAQ taking a hit among a sell-off in chip stocks. Shares of the ski resort operator Vail Resorts are under pressure. Company slashing its full-year outlook, citing, quote, historically challenging weather in the western U.S., like not enough snow. Workers at SoFi Stadium reaching a tentative agreement with management, averting the threat of a strike just days before hosting the U.S. team's first World Cup football match. The union represents about 2,000 food service workers, and as prices for many products rise, the cost of coffee will be falling, thanks to factors including weather, more favorable to growing the crop. And one big seller says that's going to benefit you next year. J.M. Smucker, owner of Folgers, Cafe Bustelo, and the packaged side of Dunkin's coffee business, says it plans to cut the price of its coffees as financially strained customers seek a bang for their buck. Smucker's stock percolating with a gain today. Denise Pellegrini, Bloomberg Radio.
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19: 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Now your local forecast from the Hanson Paving Weather Center.
20: High temperatures reach up to 90 this afternoon under partly cloudy skies. Winds out of the southeast, 8 to 15 miles per hour. Thunderstorms likely tonight. Lows level off around 71, partly cloudy skies. Sunshine mixed with clouds at times. Tomorrow, chance for storms, high of 86. I'm meteorologist Paul Probley on KNSI. Right now, 82.
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16: The Markley, Van Camp, and Robbins Show. Thank you so much for being here. I'm Jamie Markley, the Gen Xer. David Van Camp's the Millennial. And the Sexy Boomer, that's Guy Robbins. Mm-hmm. So I want to set this up with ABC News. Good Morning America. The way they framed the California races. And if you guys want me to stop the audio, just yell. Or you can cough. Bullcrap. Whatever you want to do. But I think this will be a fun exercise.
21: Spencer Pratt had said if Mayor Bowser Rahman won in this race, he was going to give up on living in L.A. His campaign was fully focused on critiquing the mayor, and it did generate a lot of traction online, but not enough traction with voters in the city of Los Angeles, and he'll come up just short of facing the mayor head-to-head. Mm. Now, we know there's been a lot of questions on why it's taking California so long to count the votes. Well, 80% of voters here vote by mail, and ballots postmarked by Election Day can arrive as late as today and still be counted. Plus, election workers are cross-checking the signatures on all of those mail-in ballots. It is not a very fast process, but it is meant to prevent voter fraud. And as this count continues, the primary to governor is also still too close to call. But former Biden Health and Human Services Secretary Javier Becerra and former Fox News host Steve Hilton have the inside track to make the runoff.
16: Okay.
13: Sorry, but it's Javier Becerra.
16: This, absolutely.
15: Get it right. Man.
16: Ask the former president. He'll tell you.
15: Well, he knew. That's what he educated all of us.
16: Yes. There's a different way to pronounce that name.
22: Javier Becerra. Mm-hmm.
16: Correct. Yes. Thank you. Okay, that whole thing. Yeah, Spencer Pratt, I mean, he was critiquing the mayor. It went beyond that. Mm-hmm. Okay, it was the policies.
15: Yeah.
16: It was the city burning down. It was the homeless taking over where kids can't play in a park. And they're naked in front of kids all the time. It's... Dude, it's third world.
13: Mm-hmm. Yeah.
16: Let me critique the mayor. Oh, okay. Got it. Different people have talked about, you know, the way the law is in California with ballot harvesting, you know, legal. And a lot of people think, well, that's crazy. I mean, it is. It's ripe for fraud when you let that happen.
13: Yeah.
16: I don't know that anyone could make an intelligent argument against that.
13: Well, there's no provable fraud because the fraud is legalized.
15: Well, yes. See, that's a great point, David.
16: That's what it is.
15: Exactly right. Yeah.
16: When I remember, it was James O'Keefe. They were out there on Skid Row with people getting paid for their votes.
13: Yeah.
15: Yeah.
13: Well, and a woman has pleaded guilty now as part of that scheme. She's going to federal prison.
16: I mean, my goodness,
13: as a result
16: man.
13: Of that.
16: Yes.
15: Your address is a box on whatever street.
16: Yeah. So on CNN, you had Harry Enten, Van Jones. He wasn't weeping, but he was shaking his head.
15: Oh, boy.
16: At Scott Jennings talking about this whole story.
0: The system's crazy. I mean, if you wanted to design a system to make people question the results every year, to make people wonder if there was any funny business going on, you would design it precisely as they have designed it in California. But, as he pointed out, it's legal today. I don't think the ballot harvesting ought to be legal. I think vote by mail is inherently less secure than voting in person. You know, counting all these ballots for weeks and weeks, it does lead to a lot of questions. But do I think it's fraudulent on its face that a Republican didn't get more than 25% of the vote in a mayor's race in L.A.? No, that's not inherently fraudulent. I'm not surprised at all. I mean, California routinely picks the literal worst people in the world to run the state and the cities. They have done that in this case. That does not seem to be a shocking outcome to me.
16: No.
15: Not
16: totally
15: agree. Not the worst people in California or even in Los Angeles. The worst people in the world.
13: Yes.
16: Yes.
15: Yeah.
16: I mean, seriously.
15: And he's right.
16: They're not good candidates.
15: Well, no.
16: Think about this even 20 years ago. If you were going to run for mayor of Los Angeles, California, I mean, you would have to have serious game going for you. Look at these two that are in the finals.
15: I know.
16: Bass and Rahman?
15: Yeah, Karen Bass is the reasonable choice.
16: That is one of the one of the saddest facts you can think about when you think about the entire country.
15: It's nuts. Yes.
16: Yeah. David, do you have an update in Texas on the Senate race there?
13: Speaking of some of the worst people in America, Democrat Senate candidate James Tallarico, he's trying to run away from his extremist statements and beliefs, or at least just lie about what he believes, because that has worked in places like New Jersey and Virginia. Where Democrats just lie about their positions, and boom, there you go. He's trying to wallpaper over his support for child sex changes.
16: Oh, roll it.
1: You know, James, I hear consistent tropes about you being way too liberal for Texas, that you're pro-sex surgery for minors, and on and on and on. How do you respond to that?
2: Well, just on that particular accusation, I oppose gender reassignment surgeries for minors.
13: No, he does not.
15: Minute. No, he doesn't.
13: He never has opposed it. Here's a debate in the Texas House of Representatives where he was speaking out against a ban on child sex changes and in favor of an amendment that would have made it legal if you had two doctors sign off on it.
16: Oh.
2: Talk about this amendment that Representative Moody has brought before us that would allow parents to give this important health care to their children if two doctors sign off on it. You said you're opposed to this amendment. I think it's clear that this is not about science or medicine, and certainly not about keeping kids safe. I think this is about discriminating against people who are transgender.
16: Ooh.
13: Yeah. I oppose it. What?
15: You just lie about it, and
13: yes.
15: That's it. You just lie about it, and okay. That's no pushback, nothing. What?
16: Well, that's got to be an ad.
15: Mm-hmm. Dude, I mean...
16: That's an easy one.
13: Yep.
16: Yeah, should have that out today.
15: It's amazing. These guys are just lying. Was it Mickey Sherrill who did this? I don't know. Who started this?
13: Her and then Abigail Spanberger in
15: Abigail
13: Virginia.
15: Yeah. They just lie about it until they're elected.
16: Yes.
15: God. I mean, blatantly.
16: Yes.
15: Not even, like, undercover.
16: Well, that's the Obama plan.
13: That... And Joe Biden did it, too, where Joe Biden publicly, like on the campaign trail, was just sort of like, I've been around Washington all this time, and I'm a centrist, and blah, blah, blah. And then as soon as he gets in office, well, the people who are actually calling the shots,
15: he wasn't,
13: I mean, they just started, running like faculty lounge socialists.
15: It is really, really remarkable.
16: Oh, yeah. Remember Obama? marriage between a man and a woman.
15: Yeah. Oh, yeah. Well, until it wasn't, yeah.
16: Yeah. And then Axelrod writes in his book, oh, no, he always thought gay marriage is fine, but he couldn't do that and get elected. He had a lie.
15: But you got Plattner.
16: They
15: prefab some sort of image, and then, of course, when they get in there,
16: yeah.
15: The Trojan horse, man.
16: Yes, of course.
15: Dang.
16: Part of the plan.
15: Dang.
16: All right, it's that time. We do it a couple of times a day. Go around the table. It may not be the biggest story out there, but it caught your attention. You want to bring it in? David, what's your story today?
13: Well, this is not really news. I just wanted to share it. The Gay Men's Chorus of Los Angeles is getting ready to fight against fascism or something.
16: Oh, I saw this on X, but I didn't click it. And now I got to suffer through it?
13: Yes.
16: Gosh dang it. This is the what?
13: Gay Men's Chorus
16: singing Twisted Sister?
13: Yeah.
16: What? Oh, yeah. Here you go.

0: I'm going to ask that we all be mature and not make a Pride Month joke.
1: Ooh, it's right there, too.
0: It is right there.
2: I mean, dude.
0: It's right there for the taking, you might say.
2: Low-hanging fruit, some might say.
1: Yes, it is. I'm not doing it either. I'm not doing it. I want to.
0: But certainly not gonna pound that joke. No,
1: I'm not. No.
2: Okay. All right.
1: No.
2: See, they couldn't have just taken the knot out of the song.
1: All right. I didn't say that.
2: Okay. All right, Scotty, what do you got for your story?
1: Mexican President Sheinbaum in the news. She said, and I quote, "We built Mexico, and we have also helped build the United States. The 40 million Mexicans who were there, the United States, would not be what it is today without the 40 million Mexican men and women who work there." Now imagine, if you will, being the president of a country so horribly run that 40 million people left, and you think that's a flex. They left. They left you. That's not a good thing.
2: No. No, it's
1: not
2: a good
1: thing. I would have played the clip, but it's all in Spanish, and our interpreter is busy doing other things right now.
2: Okay.
1: Okay.
2: All right. Man, I got so many things to choose from my story. Do you want another unhinged Democrat, or do you want a rock and roll story?
1: Well, unhinged Democrat thing is rhetorical, isn't it?
2: That's what you choose?
1: Yeah.
2: Okay. It's someone that you used to hold in high regard, Scott.
1: I did?
2: Yes, you did.
1: A Democrat?
2: Yes.
1: Oh, wow.
2: James Carville.
1: Boy, you know.
2: You can't run from that. You used to hold him in high regard.
1: Listen, this was during the Clinton years.
2: Yes.
1: And I watched the War Room thing, and I'm like, wow, that guy was calling shots, and he was right.
2: Brilliant.
1: Well, he was a good strategist at the time.
2: I think he's lost his mind.
1: He was the one that created the "it's the economy stupid" line, and he was right.
2: I understand.
1: Yep. No, he's completely, yeah, well, he's a lizard person now, completely.
2: Well, he thinks Graham Plattner's good choice.
1: Okay.
2: Okay.
1: All right.
2: I had to send this to Andres for the editing.
1: Because he curses a lot in his old age.
2: Dude, here you go.
3: Susan Collins, whose spine reminds me of a blueberry jelly from Maine, I'm concerned.
2: You need to work on that a little bit.
1: Blueberry
2: that,
1: jelly?
0: Blueberry
1: from Maine?
0: Jelly? Where'd that come
1: the hell
0: from?
1: Is that?
2: A blueberry jelly. I don't know.
1: What is that?
2: Yeah, okay. Need to think those out ahead of time, old man. Anyway, go ahead.
3: Yeah, maybe we need a combat veteran right on that Senate floor. Who is... Who every time these ass go to vote for another war, Susan Collins, you're in all the wars that he got shot at in heaven common, Susan Collins voted for all of them. I understand these. And then you got John Fetterman.
2: He's saying that Plattner is effing crazy.
1: Mm-hmm. Well, he is, yeah.
2: Yeah, at least he admits that. Yeah. But maybe it's good to have someone that's effing crazy around so they won't vote for all the wars. That's the theory.
3: This ass going to, what's he done?
2: Yeah. For John Fetterman, man, he just went off.
3: This a**o's gonna, what's he done? Charge a machine gun nest in his cargo pants and his fat stomach? What's he done?
1: What are you talking about?
2: Yeah, he's
1: making... You unhinged crazy old man?
2: Yeah, dude.
1: This is the guy who, if he went out on his porch, he'd bring your kids inside.
2: Yes, you probably would. You probably would. Mm-hmm. I should have went with the rock and roll story. I'll have to do that next time.
1: Oh, yeah.
2: Yeah. Yeah, it's actually, it's kind of a feel-good to me. Because someone just admits truth. It's, like, refreshing to see. Okay. Road rage with a ukulele? Is that possible? Nimrod's in the News is coming up, and a news update in just a couple.
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4: 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The Markley Van Camp and Robbins show. You know, a lot of people talk about the weight loss injections because the results look dramatic. But the thing is, the injections are no fun for a lot of people. And if you've read the fine print, there can be some pretty intense side effects. I was just hearing a report from somebody that tried it.
0: Yeah.
4: And man,
2: Wow. Doggies. The side effects, not good.
1: Did it involve anything starting with explosives?
2: Yeah, very much so. 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
2: News update, David Van Camp.
0: Well, the Carmelo Anthony murder trial has seen closing arguments finished. The case is in the hands of the jury. They are deliberating right now. They will decide between murder, manslaughter, or acquittal. Carmelo Anthony is the young man in the Dallas-Fort Worth area who, wouldn't leave a tent that wasn't his at a track meet.
2: Yep.
0: And then there was a verbal altercation. He went and got a knife and stabbed to death Austin Metcalf.
2: And brought the knife with him to the track meet.
0: Yeah. As one does, sure. Yeah.
2: Oh, the defense, it fell apart.
0: Yeah,
2: if you followed this at all.
0: Well, there was one witness for the defense who had been quoted as saying that something along the lines of, well, I heard, you know, I'm going to, Austin Metcalf or one of the guys told Carmelo Anthony, I'm going to beat your bleep, and that they were really starting the altercation. And then they showed video, surveillance video, that showed that particular witness was not in the area, could not have possibly heard it.
2: No. It wasn't even looking at the area.
1: No.
2: Yeah. Just blew it apart. And some people, I guess, were wondering, with all of the money raised, upwards of, what, $700,000?
1: Yes.
0: Yeah.
2: For the defense, that maybe they should have spent more money on a decent lawyer?
0: Well, dude, they went with the public defender.
2: Yeah, saying, well, with all, what are you doing with all this money?
1: Yeah. Well, the money was never intended for his defense.
2: We all know that, but that's what they were saying. Yeah.
1: Somebody's living high on the hog.
2: Yes.
1: Yeah.
2: So, it's been ugly all the way around and how they tried to put race into this.
1: Mm-hmm.
2: And then you had, four witnesses for the prosecution were black.
0: Yeah.
2: Well, young men. I mean, saying, no, this wasn't his fault. They got stabbed. And then what do they try to say? He fell into the knife or
0: something
2: nonsense?
0: Something like that, yeah.
2: Yeah. I mean, you impaled yourself?
1: Yeah, they're trying to get a manslaughter conviction, I think.
0: Yeah, the jury is deciding between murder, manslaughter, or acquittal.
1: Yeah.
2: There can't be acquittal.
1: No.
2: You wouldn't think. All right. Thank you for the update, David. Now it's time for...
16: When the going gets tough...
17: Damn it, this is too hard!
16: The dumb get dumber.
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17: I love the poorly educated.
2: All right. Nimrods in the News. We go to Northern California. Police investigating a bizarre road rage incident that happened. Ended with one person hitting the other over the head with a ukulele.
1: Oh, my.
2: Yeah. Kind of crazy. Not sure on what prompted the altercation or if the people involved knew each other beforehand or if we don't even know if the ukulele was damaged. I got to believe if it wasn't damaged, they weren't hit that hard.
1: Probably not because they're not that big. I mean,
2: have you ever owned a ukulele, David?
0: I currently own a ukulele, yes.
2: Yeah?
0: Yeah.
2: Are you telling me if you hit someone over the head with it, it wouldn't damage that thing?
0: It probably would, but I have a cheap one.
2: Oh, gotcha. Apparently, the victim was driving when he noticed another driver following closely behind. They pulled over, got out, traded blows, and then the dude pulls out the ukulele.
1: Yeah.
2: Hits him with it.
1: Whatever you got.
2: Wow. And that's Nimrod's in the news.
1: You're listening to Markley, Van Camp, and

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7: This is a Fox News alert. A quick verdict in Texas on Lisa Brady. A jury just convicting 19-year-old Carmelo Anthony of murder for the deadly stabbing of 17-year-old Austin Metcalf at a high school track meet last year. Anthony admitted stabbing Metcalf during a confrontation, but was claiming self-defense. Fox's Brooke Taylor is at the Collin County Courthouse in McKinney.
8: Prosecutors say this is a case about two teens. They didn't know each other. They were student athletes at a track race. One of the teens told Carmelo Anthony he wasn't supposed to be in that tent, he wasn't where he belongs, and that's where this confrontation started. Prosecutors say that Metcalf did sort of shove and push him. We've heard witnesses describe that in all different ways. And the defense argues that that was enough for Carmelo Anthony to defend himself and stab him in the chest.
7: And prosecutors argued the deadly force was not warranted. The judge did allow the jury to consider a lesser manslaughter count, but after only a few hours of deliberations, the jury has found Anthony guilty of murder. He could face life in prison. The same jury will now move on to the sentencing phase. For now, the judge is keeping a gag order in place until after sentencing. President Trump says the U.S. must respond to the downing of a U.S. Army helicopter off the coast of Oman.
9: Officials at the Pentagon tell Fox News that an Iranian drone shot down the helicopter as it patrolled regional waters. Still, it's unclear if the drone meant to shoot down the helicopter, and an investigation has been launched. President Trump said earlier that the killing of any U.S. service members would be a red line that would restart the war with Iran. In this case, the two crew members of the helicopter survived and are in stable condition, picked up by a Navy Sea drone about 2 hours after the crash.
7: Fox's Max Gordon in Dubai. An early plunge, but a mixed finish on Wall Street. The Dow up 84 points at the bell, the S&P and the NASDAQ in the red. 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
11: 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It's mostly sunny with a high near 90. Your full KNSI forecast is on the way in moments. Good afternoon. I'm Jake Judd. A drafted lawsuit details several allegations against former Minneapolis Police Chief Brian O'Hara. City attorneys received a 32-page document that was never filed in court, but allegations include that a high-ranking veteran officer was punished by superiors for providing damaging information to a law firm investigating the chief's conduct. The document also alleges O'Hara's longtime driver, Officer Ahmad Ahmed, was tasked with cleaning up after his boss, including intimate affairs with subordinates. There's no word on if the lawsuit will be filed. A nationwide search for O'Hara's replacement is underway and is expected to take several months. The St. Cloud Area Chamber of Commerce Foundation has awarded more than $20,100 in scholarships to local high school students through its Unite for Success scholarship program. Students from 18 area high schools and three universities received awards this year. The scholarships came from places like from Burnix, Colburn's, to Zurich. The program debuted in 1978 with

0: sponsors contributing $1,400. St. Cloud State University is relocating its Twin Cities graduate programs later this year. Starting August 3rd, the university will move from its Plymouth location to the North Hennepin Community College campus in Brooklyn Park. The move is intended to give graduate students better access to study and dining spaces and library services. All programs at North Hennepin will remain St. Cloud State University programs, with tuition, faculty, and academic standards unchanged. Today is International Dark and Stormy Day. The trademark cocktail traces its roots to Bermuda in the 1920s when Royal Navy officers brewing ginger beer for seasickness began adding locally made black seal rum. According to the legend, the cocktail got its name when an old fisherman said the drink had the color of a cloud only a fool or dead man would sail under. The family trademarked the Dark and Stormy name on June 19, 1980, requiring any authentic version to contain black seal rum. For more on these and other stories, visit knsiradio.com, where you can also cast your vote daily in our America 250 listener poll on the moments that shaped our nation. I'm Jake Judd, KNSI News.
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3: When you need to know, your weather is on KNSI. Now your local forecast from the Hanson Paving Weather Center.
4: High temperatures reach up to 90 this afternoon under partly cloudy skies. Winds out of the southeast, 8 to 15 miles per hour. Thunderstorms likely tonight. Lows level off around 71, partly cloudy skies. Sunshine mixed with clouds at times. Tomorrow, chance for storms, high of 86. I'm meteorologist Paul Probley on KNSI. Currently, it's 84 degrees.
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10: The Markley, Van Camp, and Robbins Show. Jamie Markley, David Van Camp, Scott Robbins. Okay, so Trump is saying it was Iran that shot down the Apache helicopter by the Strait of Hormuz. Everybody turned out to be okay, but it's certainly escalation.
11: Yeah, it was a drone that rescued them.
10: Man. Well, glad they're rescued.
11: Yeah.
10: So that would seem like the ceasefire's over, but maybe not. Because this is a different term we're using for ceasefire, really.
11: Yes, it is. I thought I knew what words meant, but yeah.
10: What was the exact quote from Trump? You know, if it's moderate shooting, the ceasefire's on. I guess. I don't know.
12: Well, what's moderate shooting mean?
10: I'm not quite sure.
12: Okay.
10: I'm not even sure if that was the exact quote. It was something to that degree.
12: Yeah.
10: But yeah, man, this thing just seems to drag on, and then you hear, well, we're getting closer to some sort of deal. But then it doesn't seem so. I know in the big interview that Trump did with Kristen Welker, where he'd finally had enough after an hour and said, all right, I'm done. Thanks, darling. See ya.
11: have a good time.
10: Yeah, have a good time. She was trying to tell him that Iran developed the nuke after he ripped up the deal. He was like, what? Like, you don't know this? What?
13: Iran was the closest to developing weapons-grade uranium after you ripped up the nuclear deal because there were no guardrails in place.
14: They were developing it during the nuclear deal. Right. You don't know that?
13: What?
14: Iran, when Obama signed that stupid deal where he paid them billions and billions of dollars, he thought he could bribe them. Listen to me. They were developing a nuclear weapon. That's how they got there. They got all of this uranium during Obama. You know that, don't you?
10: No, I don't think she does.
12: That sound you hear is the rain pounding the
11: yeah. The
12: shed they're in Wisconsin, by the way.
10: Yes.
12: Yeah.
10: Yeah, it was on and off for, an hour. So we'll see where all of it goes. Have you seen any other updates, David?
11: No, I know there's a... I know I'm not alone in this. I mean, there's a lot of folks getting kind of restless about this.
10: Yeah. Well, it looks like at least Trump is saying that, we're going to have to respond to this. Not surprised.
12: Well, again,
10: I mean, a lot of people have felt that for a while.
12: It's just, I just don't know if you come to a peace deal with these people, ever.
10: I think there are a lot of people in that boat.
12: And if you do, who checks it?
10: Yeah.
12: And when's the next nut job that decides he's going to lob more rockets? I mean, it's
10: just
12: endless.
10: It's a different ideology.
12: Well, yeah. And
10: speaking of which, let's go to Ireland where they're not sure of motive, David.
11: Oh, yeah. They're not sure of motive in the case of a guy trying to cut another guy's head off. Yeah.
12: What the hell you say?
11: Police in Northern Ireland are investigating an attack that happened in North Belfast where a guy from Sudan attacked a local and tried to cut his head off in the middle of the road. Just people all around. And then check out this law enforcement official who said, we don't know what the motive is.
10: Oh, my gosh.
7: The investigation is at early stages. As I've said already, we're ruling out a terrorist motivation at this stage.
10: What?
7: However, our minds remain open to the various possibilities as to what the motivation is behind this. We will, of course, as we move ahead, be working with all of those who might be able to provide us further information and contact as why what happened.
10: We're looking for further contact to why?
11: Yeah.
12: Wait, didn't bring his lawnmower back?
11: Right.
12: What are we talking about here?
11: Well, there's going to be a big rally in the streets all over the UK today as a result of this and plus the other attack where a Sikh guy stabbed and killed British guy. Yeah.
10: Yeah.
11: And the cops put him in handcuffs because it was claimed that he had said something racially abusive.
10: Which he didn't.
11: Right. He just made it up, the attacker. And
10: he was saying, I can't breathe, and he couldn't.
11: No.
10: And he said he had been stabbed. I don't think so, mate.
11: Yeah.
10: No, he was stabbed, and he died.
11: Yeah, he was there bleeding out. And then you've got guys like Sir Keir Starmer, the UK Prime Minister, urging peace right now. Let's all just calm down a little bit. Now, I think people in the UK have plenty of reason to be pissed off right now.
10: Oh, yeah. Because a lot of the people there, they want a different kind of peace, like pieces.
11: Yeah.
10: That's what happens.
11: Well, the other thing is, though, on the other side of the political aisle there, you do have conservative leadership also saying, hey, go out and protest, please do, but don't get out of line because this government will throw you in jail and throw away the key. Okay? They will come after you if you step out the line, outside the lines just a little bit. So everybody, let's just be responsible here.
10: Yeah.
11: Man.
10: We'll see if that does any good.
11: Yeah.
10: If it doesn't, what are they going to have to do to save their own country?
11: Yeah.
10: It's going to be ugly.
12: Well, yeah, it's going to be awful. But genie's out of the bottle, man.
10: Oh, yeah.
12: I mean, they're overrun right now.
10: But that 18 or 19-year-old?
11: Yeah.
10: That was stabbed. You hear the audio of him at the time. Oh, it's just brutal, man.
8: You've been stabbed. Whereabouts? Don't think you have, mate.
10: Don't think you have, mate. People, once they saw that, they lost their minds. Well, and I don't blame them at all.
11: Yeah, and the authorities were trying to make sure that never saw the light of day.
12: Right.
10: Of course. Yeah.
12: Mm-hmm.
10: Yeah, it's a guy. He got a little jihadi. He tried to chop his head up, but we don't know the motive.
11: No, we don't know the motive. No.
10: Okay, got it. All right. So, other stories out there. Oh, I mentioned this a little earlier. Talking about GLP-1s and the different side effects. I just happened to hear this from Daily Wire's news. Well, I'll just play the report and get your reaction.
9: Actress Mayim Bialik suffered shocking side effects from taking a GLP-1 drug. Daily Wire lifestyle reporter Lauren Baer has the story.
10: She's the one on, what was the show?
11: Big Bang Theory.
10: Yeah. just figuring, okay, I'll lose weight, whatever.
9: While GLP-1 drugs have exploded in popularity for weight loss, Bialik began to take hers to help with a number of autoimmune conditions. Instead, the medication left her with, quote, explosive, uncontrollable diarrhea.
12: Oh, God.
11: Uncontrollable.
10: As soon as I heard that, I'm like, I got to bring this in for Robbins, because he's going to want to hear it.
12: Is she still doing, like, some of the Jeopardy shows?
11: I don't know. It's been a while since I've watched Jeopardy. Oh, okay. I know she was for a while. They were sort of like co-hosts.
12: They film like three in a row, don't they, or something? And
10: the diapers are in Jeopardy. Yeah. Tell you that.
9: Man. Uncontrollable diarrhea, sulfur burps, sneezing attacks.
12: Sulfur burps?
10: Yes. Sulfur burps.
12: Sulfur burps and explosive diarrhea.
10: Yes.
12: Give me some of that.
10: Uncontrollable explosive.
12: My God.
10: Yes, sir. Go ahead. Go on.
9: Sulfur burps, sneezing attacks, cramping, bloating, full body aching,
10: ooh,
9: and an inability to keep down even small sips of water without sprinting to the bathroom.
12: Holy smokes.
10: I'm like, holy mackerel,
12: but you're
10: man.
12: Down weight.
10: Yeah.
12: Huh?
10: Yo, yeah.
12: I'll bet you are.
10: Yeah, no kidding.
9: Bialik detailed her experience in an essay in the Free Press, in which she was disturbed to learn that side effects like hers are not uncommon for those who take GLP-1s. Though, for many, their desire to drop a few sizes is stronger than the discomfort in the process.
10: Ooh, buddy. And then there's another report out there, and it, you know, different studies come out, and then people will shoot holes in the theory or whatever, but it reduces the breast cancer risk in obese women by, like, a decent amount. So there is that out there as well, as far as health news goes.
12: It's hard to make plans.
11: Like contestant,
12: thinking about a movie.
11: A contestant on Jeopardy buzzes in and says, "What is that smell?"
10: Yes. Well, yeah, I guess the movie would be okay because you could make it to the restroom if you felt it coming on,
12: maybe
10: like a hike. No, you're doomed.
12: But you'd also have to sit in an aisle seat. You can never sit in the middle.
10: Well, that's true. Well, on the hike, if you were going to attempt it, you'd have to do it like on a non-busy day.
11: Yeah.
12: Yeah.
10: So I suppose if there's no one else out there, you could, you know, but still, it's not your choice.
12: You could fill it up without bothering anybody, though.
10: Oh, gosh. Unbelievable.
12: Dang.
10: David, you had a story about a fireworks truck.
11: Yeah. A dude driving a pickup truck. He's got a box trailer hitched to the back of it, and he's hauling fireworks on I-75 in Chattanooga, Tennessee. Then something happened because the fireworks caught fire and started going off right there on the interstate. It's just,
12: wow,
11: it's a fireworks display on I-75. So one guy hopped out of his car to check out the show, and he filmed it. You can just kind of hear the commotion.
10: Okay.
15: What is happening?
10: Well, might as well get 250 started early.
11: Right, exactly. Well, they had to shut down the highway.
10: Man.
11: Just for all the cleanup and everything.
10: Yeah, do you think that's one of those where you tell the kids, you got your fireworks, you saw them.
12: Yep.
10: We don't need to repeat that now.
12: Drive home safely, everyone.
10: Yep, thanks for playing. Appreciate it. Okay, so earlier we were talking about Scott Pelley saying people at 60 Minutes being fired was similar to having a spouse murdered.
12: Yeah.
10: There's other audio you got to hear from this guy and the five stories we're watching today coming right up.
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10: Ah, summer. 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Which is great, until you realize your diet for the last 3 months has basically been burgers, desserts, and whatever somebody brought in a cooler. And while you're having a good time, your liver is sitting there going, seriously? 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
10: 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All right. 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
11: Number five, this is just very entertaining to me. The Guardian is reporting more details about the theater dorks at CBS News. A few sources say that Leslie Stahl led a champagne toast for some of the 60 Minute staffers yesterday.
10: What?
12: For what, hanging in there?
11: And Scott Pelley's like, it's kind of like the military. Okay. All right.
10: As we do our champagne toast.
11: Yes, we do our champagne toast.
12: To the body of Scott Pelley, or
10: What was that all about?
11: I don't know. Number four, more than 20 people arrested in New York City after a riot because Knicks fans are big fat crybabies, and they were mad that the San Antonio Spurs won.
10: And they spent a bunch of money on those tickets.
11: They did.
12: Oh, buddy.
11: Number three, the murder case of Carmelo Anthony is in the hands of the jury. Anthony is accused of stabbing Austin Metcalf in the heart at a track meet. Because, of course, you bring a 5.5-inch blade to a track meet. Why wouldn't you?
10: Of course.
11: The jury is deciding between murder, manslaughter, or acquittal. And number two, New York City.
10: What did you say, Scott? Who's outside the courtroom now?
12: Apparently, members of the new Black Panther Party have arrived.
11: Okay.
10: So I had a fight with the Black Panther Party.
12: I knew that was coming.
11: This is the craziest thing about people wanting to make it about race or something. And it's like, dude, I don't care what the races are. The kid stabbed another kid in the heart at a track meet. Get your heads out of your asses.
12: It's not like he said something disparaging about his race that led to it.
10: No. Well,
12: he was asked to leave a tent he didn't belong in.
11: And I'm sorry, while it's not my thing, even if he did, you don't get stabbed in the freaking heart for that.
12: No.
10: No, you don't. And then, you know, as far as the prosecution and then the different witnesses, 4 out of the 6 were black. And I saw the quote from the one kid that was emotional talking about Metcalf saying, that was my brother, man.
11: Yeah.
10: Because they were football players together.
12: Right.
10: We've talked about it so many different times where race doesn't matter. Can you play?
11: Yep. Yes.
10: And then you got all of these race hustlers trying to make their own money or something off of this. It's freaking disgusting.
11: It is. All right. At number two, New York City is about to see a surge in immigration agents, according to Border Czar Tom Homan. It's going to be the largest ever deployment to New York City in response to a new state law that limits cooperation with federal immigration enforcement. Fine, you're not going to help us? Well, roll out the welcome mat because we're coming. And number one, President Trump says Iran shot down an Apache helicopter. The two pilots were rescued. Trump is saying now that the U.S. will respond to this out of necessity. Not sure what eventually that will mean. But, yes, there is a response incoming. Those are the top 5 stories that we're keeping an eye on today. Right now, GhostBed is giving our audience an extra 10% off. 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
10: A couple of studies out there. Don't know if you believe this or not, but America's fertility crisis has a link to iPhones.
11: Hmm.
10: I don't know if you've heard about this study or not.
12: Carrying them in your pocket?
10: No.
12: Radiation or something? Oh,
10: okay. Nothing to do with radiation.
12: Okay, all right.
10: That has more to do with distraction. And just relationships.
12: What?
10: Yes, and people staying home more. Mm. It started in 2007.
12: So there's not as much activity as there used to be.
10: You're very quick.
12: Because you're on the phone. I'm just asking.
10: Yes. The U.S. general fertility rate has fallen 22% since 2007.
12: Wow, man.
10: And it's a sustained decline not readily explained by economic conditions, contraceptive use, housing or child care costs, or other commonly cited factors.
12: Wow.
10: That's what Caitlin Myers and Ezekiel Hooper said in their investigation, where they're thinking that, yeah, it's the smartphone. And so what they did, part of it was the first rollout, if you remember, like with the iPhone in 2007, it was only with AT&T.
12: Yeah.
10: And so then they could track, okay, what about the fertility rates of these people compared to anybody else, mm-hmm. right? And they found that the women with the phones, yes, the fertility rate dropped.
12: Wow.
10: And, you know, there are different theories on this, and some say, well, it's... You know, this is an anomaly. There's not that much, you know, there as far as proof. It's a pretty compelling case because society's different than it was 20 years ago.
12: Mm-hmm.
10: There's no doubt about it. People go out less. There's not as much face-to-face interaction. Mm-hmm. There's not as much just regular conversations. And so you may not have to take this whole paper as gospel, but if you're just looking at it, you'd have to say it has to play some sort of role. They quoted New York Times Magazine, a 24-year-old being interviewed, saying, I've noticed that I can't so much wait for the elevator without scrolling through TikTok, what this guy said. It's the best distraction. It makes the time pass. But more and more, I'm asking myself, why do we want the time to pass? Good question.
0: Right.
10: Say more people just get together and you would have to entertain by going out and meeting people. You couldn't just stay home and be entertained.
0: Right.
10: And I mean, as far as guys, it used to be you had to work if you were going to work for it, if you were going to get something X-rated instead of it being on your phone at all times.
0: Right.
10: That sort of thing.
0: We go through the swinging doors.
10: Mm-hmm. The swinging doors. Oh, at the video store.
0: Yeah.
10: The back room.
11: Or yes. The beads hanging from the ceiling.
0: Right.
11: Yeah.
0: Yes, right. One of the.
10: Oh, gotcha. Yeah. Where there was Crocodile Blondie and such titles.
0: Yeah.
10: Got it. This is the Markley, Van Camp, and Robin show.
0: Top Buns.
10: Oh, yeah.
11: Indiana Jones. Yeah.
0: Right.
10: Yeah. I can't even say the one for Batman and Robin.
0: No, you can't.
10: Oh, goodness. Okay. David, biggest story of the day.
11: I think, President Trump talking about some sort of retaliatory strike against Iran after they shot down an Apache helicopter. That's a pretty big one.
10: Yeah, I would say so. Mm. Yeah. We had a clip of Trump talking about peace talks with Iran. I guess that's no good anymore. But that Scott Pelley audio of him talking about his firing from 60 Minutes, it's something, man.
0: Oh, man.
10: Yeah, you're going to
0: Wow.
10: enjoy that. Crazy. Get to that view. And a round of What's Your Story is coming right up.

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2: 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It's mostly sunny with a high near 90. Your full KNSI forecast is coming up in moments. Good afternoon. I'm Jake Judd. A House Oversight Committee report accuses Governor Tim Walz and Attorney General Keith Ellison of failing to stop billions in taxpayer fraud across federally funded social service programs. The report says state officials knew about red flags involving Feeding Our Future as early as 2020, but kept payments flowing to the nonprofit for nearly 2 years until the FBI raided its offices in January of 2022. The committee also flags Minnesota's Child Care Assistance Program and several Medicaid-funded programs, saying officials continued paying suspected fraudulent providers not because courts required it, but out of fear of discrimination lawsuits and retaliated against employees who raised concern. The Sartell City Council has approved the final round of costs for its North Water Treatment Plant project. The project will aim to fix several plant issues identified in a prior assessment, including deteriorating filter performance, aging HVAC systems, and coating system failure. Mayor Ryan Fitsum explains the advantage of having the two plants.
3: The benefit of us having two plants is we can actually take one plant offline to do all the work we need to do while the other plant is still flowing. Other communities would have to suppress water usage during peak times in order to get this work done.
2: Project funding will be provided through debt issuance as part of the Series 2026A bond sale, which was completed in April. Repairs are anticipated to take a year to complete. Residents in the Waite Park and St. Cloud area can get a look at plans for upcoming Highway 23 improvements at an open house today. 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I'm Jake Judd, KNSI News.
4: This is a Bloomberg Money Minute. A lot of anxiety over high-flying chip maker and AI-related stocks today sent Wall Street reeling, losing early gains, plunging sharply lower before ending the day mixed, well off the session lows. At the close, the Dow, which was down 500 points for a time, was 86 points higher. The tech-heavy NASDAQ down 800 points for a while and did 251 points lower. That's a 1% drop. The S&P down 19. Chipmakers bore the brunt of today's sell-off. Qualcomm ending nearly 6% lower. AMD down 3%. The big gainer, shares of the biotech firm Nuvalent soaring 39% higher after British drug giant GlaxoSmithKline agreed to acquire the lung cancer drug maker for $10.6 billion. And a sigh of relief, concession workers, bartenders, cooks, and other workers at SoFi Stadium in Los Angeles reaching a tentative agreement with management, averting a threatened strike just days ahead of the U.S. team's first FIFA World Cup soccer match. Tom Busby, Bloomberg Radio.
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1: When you need to know, your weather is on KNSI. Now your local forecast from the Hanson Paving Weather Center.
6: High temperatures reach up to 90 this afternoon under partly cloudy skies. Winds out of the southeast, 8 to 15 miles per hour. Thunderstorms likely tonight. Lows level off around 71, partly cloudy skies. Sunshine mixed with clouds at times. Tomorrow, chance for storms. High of 86. I'm meteorologist Paul Probley on KNSI. Currently, it's 84 degrees.
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8: The Markley, Van Camp, and Robbins Show. Jamie Markley, David Van Camp, Scott Robbins. Okay, so the Spurs beat the Knicks last night, and there was some shenanigans after the game. You know, some unruly fans, yeah, as they
9: this
8: say.
9: This morning, a chaotic scene in the streets of New York. People climbing on top of cars and up scaffolding after the Knicks lost to the Spurs in Game 3 of the NBA Finals. Police deploying pepper spray in the clashes. Several people arrested. It was a different scene inside Madison Square Garden.
8: Yeah, okay.
10: They didn't make cars, like in New York, like somebody should do like an add-on where you can just hit a little button and the step stool comes out so you can get on top of it. Oh, and like dance on it, you know, or start fires and stuff.
8: Yeah. It'd be cool if you had something you could operate that would be an ejector from the hood. So somebody gets up on your car and you just
10: that would
8: eject
10: be cool
8: them off
10: too.
8: Of that.
10: Either or, yeah, I'm for it, yeah.
8: That would be all for that.
10: They go like 5 feet in the air.
8: By the way, some Knicks fans were blaming Trump for showing up at the game.
10: Well, of course.
8: I don't know if you heard any of these people or not, but it went like this.
11: I blame Trump.
12: I blame Trump. For the simple fact that we won 13 consecutive games, and as soon as Trump show up, it goes to...
13: I'm not going to lie. I was really into him being like...
8: What?
14: So I don't think it was Trump's fault, but the aura, like the fact that they had to show him on the Jumbotron, everybody was booing him. Like, we shouldn't even have to do that. We should be cheering. We should be doing all that.
8: You shouldn't even have to look at that. Well, yeah, it's like you, Scott. You tune in to watch the game. You should have to see Spike Lee, Ben Stiller.
10: I don't want to see any of them. No.
8: LMA, all these people.
10: No.
8: He gets tired of it.
15: It's the aura's fault. Yes.
8: Yes, that's what it is. So. Wednesday night, another game.
10: Well, a lot of them are wearing shades through the whole game, too, which is weird.
8: Well, yeah, I mean, and some people are just there for the photos.
10: Yeah.
8: You know, that sort of thing. When Trump was on the Jumbotron during the national anthem, and you can hear the boos, did you see the smirk?
10: Yeah.
8: It was kind of funny, I have to admit.
10: So, Timothy Chalamet, was he there with the Kardashian again?
8: Was she there?
10: I don't know.
8: She usually is.
10: I'd be a little...
8: He had like an... all orange outfit.
10: A little intimidated if I was him, bringing her to an NBA game, because there's potential boyfriend material out there on the floor.
8: What are you saying?
10: They like the NBA guys, the Kardashians do.
8: Gone through a few of them.
10: Yes, they have.
8: Yeah. If you're an NBA guy, you run, don't you?
10: No.
8: Like, oh boy.
15: Well, yeah.
8: Oh,
15: that Kardashian curse is not to be trifled
10: oh,
15: with.
10: Oh, yeah. No, it's not.
8: Yeah.
10: You have to burn like sage after they leave. Yeah.
8: A little earlier, I had this unbelievable clip of Scott Pelley when he was talking about, well, it was Lulu Garcia Navarro's mugwinch from the failing New York Times asking him about getting fired and started
16: it. I want to actually start by just asking you how you're feeling in this moment.
17: Well, if we want to talk about it at an emotional level, the best thing that I can imagine in terms of describing it is that it's like your spouse was murdered.
10: What?
8: That is dang. So insane to me that people at 60 Minutes got fired and you were upset. And so then you threw a fit to the new boss and then you got fired and you're likening that to your spouse getting murdered. What's wrong with you?
10: Oh, something's wrong with him. And does he always talk with the same cadence no matter what the conversation is? Have you noticed that weird news guy thing he does all the time?
15: That's actually how he introduced himself to the woman that would become his wife. Was he said he told the cameraman, "Now zoom in." And he took off his glasses slowly, you know, put the earpiece in his mouth. "I wonder, would you like to go out on a date with me?" And that's how the conversation went.
10: I believe you, though. I believe that's probably how it went.
8: And she probably had no other options,
10: I'm
8: guessing.
10: He's become this cartoon character, the character that he is.
15: Yes.
8: Yes. No. Dude, have you heard the part where he says CBS is on fire? CBS News?
10: No, I missed that.
8: This is a longer clip, and I can stop it wherever you want.
10: No, it's fine. Yeah, I like hearing them, yes.
8: Okay, roll it.
17: My hope is that the leadership of Paramount will say to themselves, okay, this isn't working. We have broadcasts that almost don't get on the air. We have respected journalists saying that there is a thumb on the scale for one political party over another. We have a broadcast which is among the most important in America, the most successful in the history of all of television.
8: Dude, it's been talked about being a shell of itself for years.
10: Yeah. Yeah.
8: Because of the clear bias.
17: It was doing great.
8: Whoa.
17: So why are we making these changes? We need adult supervision. And at the moment, we don't have it. We have people who have been installed in these jobs who, through no fault of their own, have no experience in television. It's not their fault.
8: Oh, see? I knew that would get David.
15: Yeah. Bless their heart. They just, they're not elevated like television journalists are.
8: Like I am.
15: Mm-hmm.
8: Yes.
10: What an
17: ego. But they don't know what they're doing. And there's a subtle political bias that I've never seen at 60 Minutes before. And so, or at CBS News before.
8: You've never seen a
10: never
8: political
10: seen
8: bias?
10: Never seen it.
15: Mm-hmm.
10: Never.
8: That's well, hysterical.
10: That's amazing.
15: I would like to remind you that one of the best pieces of journalism that 60 Minutes did in the last decade was they did profiles on detransitioners, that is, young people who took hormones and maybe even got surgeries, and then talked about how the medical establishment that threw them into that meat grinder also just abandoned them as soon as they decided, you know what, this transing thing isn't for me.
8: Yep.
15: CBS News ran that. I was surprised they did. I was glad they did.
8: Shocked. We talked about it. We're like, wow, good for them.
10: Yes.
15: But the following day, they issued an apology.
8: Yep.
15: Because they bowed to the pressure of outside forces. So let's talk about thumb on the scale, shall we, Scott?
8: Uh-huh. Yeah. The Hunter Biden laptop can't be verified.
15: This is
8: 60 Minutes.
10: Oh, my God. Well, that piece of audio.
8: Oh, yeah. Okay, here's the rest of Pelley. Here you go.
17: And so that is my hope, a return to sanity. A return to honor, a return to courage. We used to have all of those things in abundance.
10: Oh, my gosh.
17: And now we don't. We can save this. It's possible.
8: He's an actor.
17: To land this plane. But right now, CBS News, in my view, is on fire.
8: Fire.
15: You know, and maybe he said it and I've just missed it. Has he ever actually given examples of how there's like a political thumb on the scale?
8: I didn't hear it.
10: Not that I'm aware of.
8: No. It's on fire.
15: But
8: it's like my spouse is on fire. Right now. Yes. It's like my spouse is on fire. Thank you, Sammy Hagar. Although he would probably call him Hager. There you go.
10: Sammy Hager.
15: Yes. Samuel Hager.
10: Yes. Sammy, did you fall in love again?
8: I wonder.
10: I'm curious.
8: Is 65 okay instead of 55? Okay, it's that time we go around the table. It may not be the biggest story out there.
10: Scott Pelley interviews rock stars
8: attention.
10: Could be the next thing. Dan Rather
8: does it. Dan Rather does it.
10: Yeah. He doesn't know either.
8: Oh, my gosh.
10: Which one of you guys is Lynyrd Skynyrd?
8: I was leading into a Sammy Hagar story. Do you want me to save it for last?
15: I can
8: save it for last. I'll save it for last. All right, David, what do you got for What's Your Story?
15: James Tallarico, he's the freak show Democrat running to be the next U.S. Senator from Texas. And boy, he really is just trying to wallpaper over his extreme views. And, you know, you're going to have a press that will let him do it because they've seen how it works out in places like Virginia, where, you know, you have Abigail Spanberger running as a moderate and then governing like the socialist that we all knew she was. James Tallarico on a podcast was talking about oil and gas, obviously a very big industry in the state of Texas.
11: Mm-hmm. We have to protect good-paying oil and gas jobs. You know, I've had family members who have worked in the oil and gas industry. I went to Texas public schools funded by Texas Oil and Gas, so I owe a lot to the industry, and I know that some of these jobs keep whole families for afloat. Sure. And so I want to protect our status as an energy leader.
15: All right. Not only did he introduce a bill at one point in the Texas legislature that would eliminate oil and gas in Texas, or kneecap production in oil and gas production, but also in 2024, he said this.
18: You can't call yourself a Christian and destroy God's creation with greenhouse gases.
15: Cannot call yourself a Christian and destroy God's creation with greenhouse gases.
8: Okay. Says who? Says who? Him?
15: Yes.
8: Okay. And your whacked out church in Austin?
15: Yes.
8: Okay. Yeah. The biblical authority.
15: Yes. But no, joke. But now he wants to protect those good paying jobs.
8: Of course he does.
10: Liars. Just
15: he is a liar.
10: Complete liars.
8: Yeah.
10: That just get by with it.
8: Well, they have cover.
10: It's as if this stuff is not archived.
15: Well, that's
10: not available for everybody to go back to and listen to.
15: But see, also, at the same time in this campaign, the Citizens for Sanity, the Trump-aligned organization, they're spending like six figures to put out ads against Tallarico. And they did one that was an AI-generated version of Tallarico wearing the dress from Sound of Music, where it's the song My Favorite Things, but it's about trans kids. I mean, I got some of the audio if you want to hear it.
10: Yes, sure. I do.
15: I mean...
19: Boys in white dresses with blue satin sashes. Girls stuffed like with hormones till they grow mustaches. Changing the gender of all your offspring. These are a few of my favorite things.
15: And I think, okay, it's good for a laugh, but that's a crappy ad. Just run things he's actually said.
8: 100%, David.
15: That's all you have to do.
8: Yes, agreed.
15: Like, that just looks... I mean, it's good
8: because if
15: laugh,
8: you're an independent,
15: whatever.
8: You could say you're going AI to try to get this guy. Just, when all you got to do is show the video of him.
15: Yes, give people his exact words.
8: Yes,
15: and that's way more effective than this stupid AI thing.
10: It was funny though.
8: Preach, bro.
10: I'll give you that.
8: All right, Scotty, what do you got for your story?
10: Democrat-run cities throughout the country are canceling contracts with a gunfire detection system that helps police quickly respond to crimes. Most of us know this. If you live in any city of any size at all, has ShotSpotter.
8: Oh, no.
10: Now, what it is it uses a network of outdoor acoustic sensors that do it in high-crime areas to sort of triangulate where the gunfire is coming from and alert law enforcement. Now, according to SoundThinking, the company that makes ShotSpotter, about 20% is all of the shootings that are ever called into 911, meaning this system fills an enormous gap in the ability of law enforcement to treat gunshot victims and catch criminals. Heard all that? Well, a lot of these blue cities are canceling. You want to know why?
8: Oh, no.
10: Because it's racist!
15: Yep.
8: You knew it!
10: That's right.
15: Yeah, Chicago already did it.
10: They did it, yes.
15: And then CW Chicago, they do a lot of really good crime coverage in Chicago. Mm-hmm. They've been keeping track of in a database called Brandon's Bodies of shots... or shooting victims who were not found in time because the caller got across street wrong or no one called 911 in an area where ShotSpotter used to be.
8: Okay. So are we talking about they're saying it's racist because it's mostly Asian American neighborhoods?
10: No. No, Jamie, that's not why.
8: Indian American neighborhoods.
10: That would be incorrect as well.
8: Well, I'm stumped then. I'm stumped.
10: Okay.
8: All right, so my story, Sammy Hagar.
10: Yes, Sammy Hagar.
8: Is admitting his low ticket sales. It's like refreshing. Some artists, they don't want to talk about the low tickets. They're going to cancel for one reason or another.
10: Okay.
8: So he booked a tour in the UK because he played the last Aussie show.
10: Right.
8: And had a good response. People like, you should come over. So he books it. And it was not selling all that great. So they moved everything to smaller venues.
10: Mm-hmm.
8: And he said, you know, I love the fact that we moved it to a smaller venue. So it'll be full instead of playing, you know, half empty place somewhere. And the ambience is so much different. So that's why we changed it. So, yeah, guilty as charged. We didn't sell it out. And I thought, oh, well, we'll sell that one out. No problem. So, yeah, I just like the honesty.
10: I like it too, and I also like the idea that you move into a smaller place. It makes it more fun for the fans.
8: Yes.
10: Yeah.
8: Yes.
10: I'm good with that.
8: 100%. Okay. I'm still stumped. What neighborhoods are we talking about?
10: High crime area.
8: I am stumped by it. I'm going to feel like Scott Pelley right now. All right. Nimrod's in the news. A classic. Straight ahead. Barkley, Van Camp, and Robbins. 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
8: The Markley, Van Camp, and Robbins Show. 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
15: Lady Bird Books, a publisher of children's books in the UK, put out a Pride Month message to everybody, and it's hilarious. So inside this house, you've got a kid on crutches, and it says everyone should feel free to be themselves no matter who they are or who they love. And you've got a lesbian couple. One is a tatted-up white girl, and the other is a Muslim woman in a hijab holding a baby.
8: Oh, my gosh!
15: Has that ever existed anywhere on planet Earth at any time?
8: Wow. Wow. We've already started Nimrod.
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8: 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Claire Hobson, who is a permanent makeup artist, lost her beloved dog Patch. That's sad. Uh-huh. But she decided she wasn't ready to let him go. So instead of just taking his ashes with her everywhere she went, she decided to have his ashes mixed in with her semi-permanent eyeliner. So he could still see the world through her eyes. What a nut. And that's Nimrod's in the
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7: This is a Fox News alert. Tears in a Texas courtroom. Elisa Brady, as a Collin County jury finds 19-year-old Carmelo Anthony guilty of murder in the stabbing death of 17-year-old Austin Metcalf during a confrontation last year at a high school track meet.
8: When that guilty verdict was read, I'm told that Carmelo Anthony was crying. He was shaking. His defense attorney kept his arm around his shoulders the entire time. And also I'm told that Austin Metcalf's twin brother, Hunter, this was the first time he was inside the courtroom when that guilty verdict was read. I'm told it was really emotional from both sides after that murder verdict.
7: Fox's Brooke Taylor at the courthouse in McKinney, Texas, where the verdict was reached after only about 3 hours of deliberations. The judge did tell the jury they could consider a lesser manslaughter count. They're now on to the sentencing phase, with Carmelo Anthony's mother appealing to the jury to have mercy on her son. He could face life in prison. President Trump says a U.S. Army helicopter downed near the Strait of Hormuz last night was shot down by Iran and that the U.S. must respond. No word yet on how. Iran state media, citing a military source, says warning against using the crash as a pretext to return to fighting. CENTCOM says an Iranian drone shot down that helicopter.
9: U.S. officials tell me they are not certain that Iranians meant to target the American helicopter, but they saw Iran launched several drones at that time to target activity in the Strait of Hormuz, and the Apache flies very low over those waters. The two airmen were rescued by an autonomous surface vessel, or sea drone, after crashing into the water.
7: Fox's Jennifer Griffin, that drone rescue described as an operational first. The two crew members are in stable condition. 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
11: 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It's mostly sunny with a high near 90. Your full KNSI forecast is coming up in moments. Good afternoon, I'm Jake Judd. A St. Cloud man is facing felony charges after investigators say he uploaded child sexual abuse materials to a Discord server. 26-year-old Yuri Justice Barber has been charged with 4 felony counts of possession of child sexual abuse material. The case began when the Minnesota Internet Crimes Against Children Task Force received a tip in December of 2024. Investigators with the Bureau of Criminal Apprehension tracked the account to Barber and took him into custody in June of 2025. Barber admitted to viewing explicit material involving minors, yet claimed he did not know how the material appeared in his Discord account. The Minnesota Pollution Control Agency has issued an air quality alert for today due to ground-level ozone. The air quality index is expected to reach the orange or unhealthy for sensitive groups category. That includes people with lung disease such as asthma, heart disease, children, and older adults. The alert is in effect until 9 o'clock tonight. Governor Tim Walz and the Attorney General Keith Ellison are pushing back on the House Oversight Committee's fraud report. The 205-page document claims state leaders missed chances to stop improper payments, remove fraudulent providers, and what some state employees who raised concerns faced retaliation. A Walz spokesman calls the committee nothing more than a joke, saying it continued to rehash COVID-era fraud to distract from, quote, endless wars, gas prices, ICE, and the president's insider trading. Attorney General Ellison's office says the report is, quote, riddled with inaccuracies and misrepresentations, adding Ellison has charged and convicted more than 340 Medicaid fraudsters in cases where he had authority to act. The Women's Fund Dancing with Our Stars Live raised more than $259,000 to support

0: 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I'm Jake Judd, KNSI News.
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3: 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Now your local forecast from the Hanson Paving Weather Center.
4: Thunderstorms likely tonight, otherwise partly cloudy skies. Lows level off around 70. Winds out of the southeast 10 to 15 miles per hour. A blend of clouds and sun tomorrow. Slight chance for storms. High of 88. Slight chance for storms tomorrow night. Lows around 58. I'm staff meteorologist Paul Frommley on KNSI. Currently, it's 85 degrees.
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11: Van Camp and Robbins Show. Jamie Markley, David Van Camp, Scott Robbins. Okay, some people were talking about Governor Walz, Minnesota.
12: Mm-hmm. My gosh.
11: One of your favorites.
12: When is he done, by the way? Is he done in November?
13: Well, yeah, I mean, I don't know when he serves out the rest of his term, whether that'll be in January that he...
12: Yeah, I wasn't sure about that either, but man, the sooner the better.
11: J.D. Vance was talking about him yesterday, saying, you know, he knew.
12: Yeah.
11: That's what the House is testifying. Yes. You know, he knew about all this fraud and just kind of looked the other way, and he's going to let the legal system figure this out. But I could ask the question, but I think I know the answer from David. Walz is not going to do any jail time.
13: Oh, heck no, he's not.
11: No.
13: No way.
11: But you can make the argument.
12: Well, sure you can. Yeah.
11: It is insane how much money in fraud that we found out about in the last 2 years.
12: He covered up crimes.
11: When you think about Doge.
12: He knew about it, did nothing about it.
11: And then Minnesota, Ohio, California.
12: Yeah.
11: It's astounding. And yeah, there are some people that are really ticked off about it and should be. You know, working hard, trying to do it the right way, and you see people driving, you know, fancy cars, just ripping off the government. And then people just look the other way? No.
12: Think about a guy that's been exposed. Gosh. Oh,
11: and the Democrats picked him, or at least Kamala did.
12: Yeah, right, exactly.
11: So this is the guy that's going to bring in the male vote.
13: Yeah.
12: Football coach.
13: We'll throw some camo pattern on there.
11: Yes.
13: Well, dang, man. He was
11: Yeah, they were giving away the camo hats. Coach. That's right.
12: Yeah.
13: He's got the camo on? Well, dang. He's my guy then.
12: Stupid.
11: Well... And that's the whole deal with Plattner in Maine.
13: Mm-hmm.
11: They're like, okay, here's a guy that looks like an actual man. He's Democrat. Okay, so he's a little nutty. So what? We need men. Yeah. Put him out there.
13: Yeah.
11: And then that whole thing about being vetted, that was one of the craziest pieces of audio we've heard in a while. And I think it's probably worth replaying.
12: Oh, it is. I agree.
11: But before we get there, you probably saw something about the ex-Plattner staffer that said, I had to quit the campaign when I found out about this guy. And that was Genevieve McDonald, former Maine state rep. said that her enthusiasm for the Plattner campaign collapsed after she learned of his misconduct. The Washington Post gave her a whole op-ed about it.
13: Wow.
11: Which I was surprised about. Mm-hmm. And I'm sure that there will be some liberal subscribers that will say, cancel my subscription, because I don't want to know the truth about Graham Plattner. But she wrote, in part, taking the job meant leaving a position as a senior policy advisor at a government relations firm in the state, but I thought that Plattner and I shared the same goal, fighting for the working people of Maine. I quit the campaign in October, disturbed by what I learned about the candidate and concerned about his potential impact on the Democratic Party's prospects in my home state. And talking about the problematic tattoo. Because Plattner told her, yeah, I've got a problematic tattoo. And then he claimed later, I didn't know her.
13: Yeah, right.
11: It's just a military thing. I didn't know. She said, I believed him. Then I began receiving calls from Washington warning me he was not who he seemed. Have you read his Oppo file? They asked. I had not. I trusted that his out-of-state consulting team had thoroughly vetted him. Which brings me to this, David.
13: Yes. Socialist operatives Daniel Maraff and Leanne Fan are the people who recruited Graham Plattner to run for Senate. They used to work for Bernie Sanders. They're Ivy League dorks. And, yeah, they sat down with the Wall Street Journal, and the reporter wanted to ask, hey, so how'd that vetting go? Because, man, there's a lot of stuff coming out.
11: Here we go.
7: How did you go about vetting him? And why did you?
8: We paid a nice firm a whole chunk of money and got some stuff back. Some of what you've seen on the news we got back. Other stuff we didn't.
7: Did the vetting process turn up the tattoo that became so controversial?
8: No.
7: And what was your thinking there?
8: I think if what the voters wanted were people who were grown in back.
11: Time out.
12: Just stop it with the throat burning. What is going on? It's the second man today with throat burn. This is a contagion.
11: It's the same guy. It's the same guy.
12: Oh, okay. I thought this was a different guy.
11: No, it's the same guy.
12: Because when you played it, I'm like, there's two guys that sound that way? No, okay, well, I'm a little more relaxed than I was before.
11: Well, I asked David, okay, what does this guy look like? I got to know.
12: I saw him, yeah.
11: Well, I showed you the pig?
12: Yeah.
11: Dude, he looks nothing like you think
12: right.
11: He would.
12: No, he doesn't.
11: He looks like a regular guy with a beard.
12: Pretty much, yeah.
11: But he sounds like what?
12: He sounds like a librarian, 50-year-old librarian, female, or barista at Starbucks,
11: right? Or like a woman in her 20s that still hasn't gotten over the throat burn thing.
13: This would be like walking up to the counter at Home Depot, and all of a sudden the young lady at the counter sounds like Gilbert Gottfried. You know, I mean, just the voice right. Doesn't match the look.
11: What can I help you with? Oh my gosh!
12: No,
11: yeah.
12: Oh, okay. Well, I feel a little bit better now because I thought you were playing a whole different guy.
11: Oh, no.
12: I'm like, he's saying the same thing the other guy said.
11: Oh, yeah.
8: That's and had never done or said anything.
11: Okay, let's go. Okay, what is he actually saying there?
12: I don't know.
8: If what the voters wanted were people who were grown in bats and had never done or said anything that they might regret their entire lives, we'd have a very different country.
12: How do you take that seriously?
11: You can't.
12: You can't. This was the guy that vetted him?
11: They paid a company to vet him.
13: Yeah.
12: Oh.
11: Okay. But again, this guy's in charge of something. He's got to meet people at some point in time.
13: Yeah.
11: And they thought, who's the one that should do the interview with the Wall Street Journal? This guy. Heck yeah.
12: And you're trying to project a masculine image?
13: I really have I have a good eye for good candidates.
11: Oozing credibility and masculinity all at the same time.
12: I'm troubled by the fact that David does that so well.
11: I say forget Plattner, run this guy. That would be incredible. Go on.
8: Part of our thesis here is that people do not want their candidates grown in bats. They want people who are real human beings, and they want people who do not look and sound.
12: That's fake.
11: It's not, though. That's like someone dared him to do it. I'll give you $10,000 if you throat burn through that interview. That's what you would think, but that's not what happened. That's this dude.
8: vets. They want people who are real human beings, and they want people who do not look and sound like the background people who've been leading this country off a cliff for the last century. And that was Graham.
11: It's too good.
12: He's being squeezed.
11: He can't quite get it out.
12: Right, exactly.
11: Oh, man.
12: On the verge of tears.
11: Yes, it sounds like he's weeping.
12: Right. Just right there. Just
13: even RFK Jr. gets uncomfortable listening to that guy.
12: Well, yeah.
11: Oh, golly.
12: I'd rather hear RFK Jr.
13: RFK's
12: than that.
13: Got an excuse, at least.
12: Yeah, well, and at least he's, you know, masculine on some level.
13: Yeah. Well, you got to be kind of masculine to take it to chop the head off of a dead whale you found and strap it to the mini
12: right,
13: room.
12: Yeah, right. Well,
11: Bernie Sanders is still backing him.
12: Just the strain and the burn.
11: Oh, I know.
12: That's in some sort of weird speech impediment of some kind, though.
11: It's not an impediment. Well, it's just the burn.
12: Affectation or whatever.
11: Again, I promise you, he could get cured of it in a minute. Because if you asked him, he'd say, it's just the way I talk.
12: Oh, I know.
11: Shock collar, 1 minute. Every time it burns, I'm going, he would be cured of that crap in a minute.
12: Before you know it, he's like James Earl Jones. I like Graham Blattner.
11: Oh. Did you hear Joe Rogan goofing on Bernie Sanders? Because he used to be a Bernie guy.
12: Oh, yeah, big time.
11: Did you hear it?
12: No.
11: I think we got swear words out.
12: David, be close, okay?
11: Oh, you got to risk it for the biscuits, yeah, right, Scott. You want to hear it or not?
12: Precautionary measure.
11: Okay, here's...
9: Bernie Sanders used to rally against... He used to rail against millionaires. It always used to be millionaires. All these millionaires, that's the problem. They're not paying their... And now it's billionaires. Why? Because Bernie's a millionaire now. It's adorable. It's adorable in its transparency. But, like, the... kids don't understand. Like, there's a giant number of kids today that come out of the university system that think that communism is the solution.
11: Oh,
9: they genuinely
11: scary.
9: Believe in it.
11: Yeah,
9: it's very scary. Because you're literally saying, first of all, how does that get enforced? How do you think it gets enforced? How does it work? Who tells the people that they have to give up their money and their property?
11: Yeah.
9: The government. Then who's holding the military and the property?
11: Yeah.
9: The government. Oh, so the people with the guns? Oh, so you want a military dictatorship, essentially, to be able to control all the finances, who owns a home, who owns a farm, where the food comes from. You think that's a good idea?
10: It's never worked. I don't know why they're for it.
9: Ever. There's not even a mildly decent version of it out there. They can go, well,
11: no.
9: They're not as good as us, but it's not that too bad.
10: I'll give them some credit. I'll give them a little bit of grace. Sure, I think they're a little retarded, but I'll give them some grace.
11: That was Caleb Hammer, financial expert on the college students.
13: Right.
11: There's more to that clip.
12: Oh,
11: they go into the they're talking about just how lost a lot of these students are in what they believe.
12: Well, they
11: are. And then the whole university system. And they go off on the professors, I can just tell you. And listening to those two in that conversation was the same as the three of us. You're looking at a bunch of people, professors, that have never done anything.
12: Mm-hmm. No.
11: It's like you graduated from college and then you started teaching there. And then you get tenured and you're teaching on things you know nothing about because you've never been a part of the real world.
12: Nope.
11: But yes, certainly part of it. Study out, laughter. It's a good thing. Even with kids, it plays a major role in helping children learn, connect, and grow. Have you seen this?
12: No, but I like it.
11: Researchers found when kids laugh, their brains are hard at work building skills that support creativity, memory, and emotional well-being. Who knew?
12: Well.
11: And they found that laughter lowers stress hormones, like cortisol, while boosting feel-good chemicals like dopamine, serotonin, and endorphins, and increases oxytocin, which helps strengthen the bond between parents and their kids. You can make them laugh.
12: I think it helps you as an adult, too.
11: Oh, my goodness.
12: Yeah.
11: Yes.
12: You can be a below-average-looking guy like me, but if you're funny, you win.
11: Isn't that what you've been told before?
12: Well, I mean, I snagged a pretty blonde somehow.
11: Well, you've often said you didn't believe it. But when a woman says, his sense of humor is very important.
12: Well, yeah, I mean, initially, that's the icebreaker, yeah. But I think it plays out over time.
11: Wow, you've changed your mind on that.
12: Well,
11: you used to poo-poo that quite a bit.
12: She always tells me, the first thing I thought was, you were really funny.
11: It wasn't
12: your... It wasn't your striking good looks when you walked in the room.
11: It wasn't?
12: No. Here I was thinking that's what it was. It wasn't.
11: What about that fat bank account?
12: Yeah, okay.
11: Okay.
12: That goes to the first woman who thought I was funny.
11: Oh, I got a clip of Bill Maher you're going to enjoy. You want to hear that. And the five stories we're watching today is coming right up. We're Markley, Van Camp, and Robbins. 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
11: The Markley, Van Camp, and Robbins Show. 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
24: One, two, three.
13: All right, number five. Stadium workers near Los Angeles say they have reached a tentative contract deal, averting a strike ahead of the World Cup. Number four.
12: Well, that's good.
13: Yeah, that's good.
12: Without peanuts and popcorn during a game.
13: No.
12: I can't have that.
13: Number four, Democrat Senator Ruben Gallego has hired former Biden spokesperson Andrew Bates to focus on crisis communications, including any dealings with the Ethics Committee or fallout from, well, his close friendship with his pal, former Representative Eric Swalwell. So Andrew Bates is going to go from lying about Joe Biden being conscious to lying about Ruben Gallego not knowing about all the stuff that Eric Swalwell was doing behind the scenes. Number three, the murder case of Carmelo Anthony is in the hands of the jury. Anthony is accused of stabbing Austin Metcalf in the heart at a track meet. The jury is deciding between murder, manslaughter, or acquittal. Number two.
11: Can't be acquittal.
13: I don't think it will be. I think, you know, I don't really want to bet on this necessarily.
11: No, I don't either.
13: I think it'll probably wind up manslaughter.
11: We'll see.
13: But we'll see. Number two, New York City is about to see a surge in immigration agents, according to Border Czar Tom Homan. He says, hey, we're going to have the largest ever deployment to New York in response to a new state law that limits cooperation with federal immigration enforcement. Number one, President Trump says Iran shot down that Apache helicopter that went down. The two pilots were rescued by a drone. That's awesome. And Trump says the U.S. will respond to this out of necessity. What that response will be, nobody knows. Those are the top five stories that we're watching today. 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
25: I would bomb the shit out of them.
11: We'll see.
13: Well,
11: see if that happens or not.
13: I don't think the bombing should have ever stopped.
11: I'm kind of with you there.
13: That's where that, I mean, that seems to be really what is making this take so long.
11: Yeah, and they're doing it on purpose.
13: Yeah.
11: So we'll see. Speaking of Trump, now Stephen A. Smith is not running for president, but he was asked about it, right?
13: Mm-hmm. Yeah. Yeah, he was. Well, because Stephen A. Smith has talked about the potential for running for president, and then he also said that it would be Trump's fault if the Knicks won. I'm sorry, if the Knicks lost.
11: Which they did.
13: And so President Trump was asked about Stephen A. Smith's comments.
11: Oh, okay.
26: ESPN commentator Stephen A. Smith, who was talking about running for president, said he would blame you if the Knicks lost the game. How do you respond to that?
27: I think he's a nice guy. But you need a certain aptitude to run for president. You need a high IQ. I'm not sure that Stephen has that. I don't think he does, actually.
12: Wow.
11: Oh, gosh.
12: Yeah.
11: Well, just, you can cue it up.
26: But he's racist!
13: See, I don't think so, because there are a lot of liberals that won't go to bat for Stephen A. Smith anymore.
11: Oh, because he's critical of liberals at times.
13: Yes.
11: Yeah, you can't ever do that. You can't get out of step. That is, well, that is true.
12: His ascension into the ranks, though, is really remarkable. America's great.
11: Oh, Stephen A.
12: Oh, my gosh, yeah.
11: Well, I mean, dude, as far as the sports takes, yeah. We used to play all like the worst sports takes you could imagine.
12: Terrible.
11: But because he's loud and brash, he just kept getting promoted. This is the Markley Van Camp and Robin Show. Okay. Oh, we still got the Bill Maher clip to get to.
12: Oh, I want to hear that.
11: What was on Charlie Kirk?
12: Yeah, I got to hear it. Yeah, I want to hear it.
11: Yeah, it's pretty interesting.
12: I haven't heard it yet.
11: And, oh, there was the rest of that. I think we got it edited enough. Just about universities and the problem with universities. Mm-hmm. And it was that financial expert, Caleb Hammer, with Joe Rogan, which is pretty interesting. Man, as far as the audio clips from today, it feels like an all-timer.
12: This has been a, this is, send this to the broadcast.
11: Throat burn guy.
12: Broadcast Hall of Fame gets this one today.
11: And it's him and this woman that are all behind the Graham Plattner thing.
12: Yes.
11: They handpicked him.
12: Yes.
11: Guy that talks like this. It's unbelievable.
12: We'll find out today how unbelievable it is.
11: No kidding. And the Scott Robbins trifecta all coming up right here.
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6: KNSI News Time is 4:30. It's mostly sunny with a high in the upper 80s. Your full KNSI forecast is on the way in moments. Good afternoon, I'm Jake Judd. A St. Cloud resident is scheduled to appear in court later this month after being charged with four felony counts of possessing child sexual abuse material. 26-year-old Ore Justice Barber allegedly uploaded the files to Discord servers, which caught the attention of the Minnesota Internet Crimes Against Children Task Force in December of 2024. An investigation by the Bureau of Criminal Apprehension led to a search warrant at Barber's home, where he was taken into custody and his digital devices were seized. Barber admitted to being a pornography addict and to viewing the files, yet claimed he did not know how they appeared in his account. His first appearance is in Benton County District Court on Tuesday, June 23rd. Two lightning strikes sparked wildfires that are burning in the Boundary Waters Canoe Area Wilderness. The Loon Fire near Crane Lake has grown to about 10 acres, while the Tiger Fire has reached roughly 1 acre before crews contained it Monday morning. The U.S. Forest Service says both are among four active fires being monitored in the Superior National Forest, where dry conditions persist and campfire restrictions remain in effect. The St. Cloud Area Chamber of Commerce Foundation is awarding more than $20,000 in scholarships to dozens of students at 18 local high schools. The Unite for Success Scholarships, the program has been supporting Central Minnesota students since 1978. U.S. consumers haven't stopped spending since the strikes on Iran drove up fuel prices, but company executives and retail analysts say many shoppers are reassessing what they buy and where. Changes include drivers flocking to the fuel pumps at warehouse stores like Costco and Sam's Club, but not filling up their tanks all the way. Executives from Walmart, McDonald's, and Dollar General have reported noticeable cutbacks by lower-income customers. Some economists and analysts expect a broader pullback in consumer spending as the cumulative impact of costlier gas, food, and other products catches up with more people. For more on these and other stories, visit knsiradio.com, where you can also cast your vote daily in our America 250 listener poll on the moments that shaped our nation. I'm Jake Judd, KNSI News.
7: This is a Bloomberg Money Minute. Some good news in housing. After a weak start to the new year, easing mortgage rates and a jump in inventories lifted sales of previously owned homes in May to the fastest pace since December, according to the National Association of Realtors. Wall Street taking a wild ride today, beginning the day higher after OpenAI filed paperwork to begin selling stock to the public later this year. But renewed worries about the valuations of AI firms, especially chip makers, sent the market sharply lower mid-session before those losses eased up. At the close, the Dow was 86 points higher. It was down 500 points for a time. The tech-heavy NASDAQ down 251, a 1% decline. It was down 800, and the S&P lost 19. Oil closed lower, just above $88 a barrel, even as President Trump blamed Iran for shooting down a U.S. military chopper. Both pilots were rescued. And Noodles & Company, the fast casual noodle chain, announcing today it's now available to cater weddings. Tom Busby, Bloomberg Radio.
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3: When you need to know, your weather is on KNSI. Now your local forecast from the Hanson Paving Weather Center.
9: Thunderstorms likely tonight, otherwise partly cloudy skies. Lows level off around 70. Winds out of the southeast, 10 to 15 miles per hour. A blend of clouds and sun tomorrow. Slight chance for storms, high of 88. Slight chance for storms tomorrow night, lows around 58. I'm Staff Meteorologist Paul Frommley on KNSI. Currently, it's 85 degrees.
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11: The Markley Van Camp and Robin Show. Jamie Markley, David Van Camp, Scott Robbins, got the Robbins Trifecta coming up in just a few. Do you have an update, David?
13: I do. Well, there is a hearing in the House of Representatives involving the Southern Poverty Law Center, the left-wing dark money group that has been exposed as, well, helping to fund white supremacist groups, including resurrecting a basically dead chapter of the KKK.
11: Yes.
13: Amazing.
11: Helping pay for burning crosses.
13: Yep. Yeah. Democrat Representative Chuy Garcia, not happy that Republicans want to get to the bottom of all of this.
10: Republican Party, you, for the white supremacist movement, tragically, that's as old as our country itself. Republican Party.
13: Yes. The Republican Party is nothing more than a death cult and a political front for the white supremacist movement.
11: Where does that come from?
12: Chewy's brain.
13: Well, no, he's just accusing Republicans of doing the things that liberals are doing.
11: Holy cow. By the way, I was trying to move something and the Trump clip played. I didn't mean to do that.
12: Yeah, that wasn't planned.
11: I bombed the bleep out of him. Sorry, Chewy.
12: I don't think that had anything to do with what Chewy was talking about.
11: No, not at all. Yeah. It's just nonsense from these people.
12: Well, I can't wait to hear, like, Jim Jordan's, I don't know what he, that was pretty fiery, too, when he was talking. So.
11: Well, the guy was just, all he was saying is, we dispute those claims.
13: Yeah.
11: Yeah, but did you do this? Yes or no? We dispute those allegations. It was basically, he just kept saying the same thing. He was smug. Really?
12: Southern Poverty Laws.
11: Yeah, they had to pay for the racism. Man. It was on short supply.
12: Well, you know, it's hard to get bulk flaming crosses.
11: Yeah, that's true. Yeah. Bill Maher was talking with Jeff Dunham about a multitude of things. One being Charlie Kirk. Apparently, there is a documentary coming out, and they asked Bill Maher if he would be a part of it. So he started talking about that and just Charlie in general.
14: Doing a documentary, and they asked if I would be in it. They said the other people they said are in it already, all, you know, hard right wingers. I said yes. I'm giving them 5 minutes after my taping Friday night, because, and I told them, don't expect me to be just saying hagiography about Charlie. I liked him as a person. I'm glad I talked to him. I do not think he was a monster. And if you look at his statements, I've read the full statements, of course, because everybody is only interested in getting points for their team. They mischaracterize them. But even when I read the full statement, which were accurately characterized, I still disagreed with them.
15: Right.
14: But it wasn't what they presented. Again, it's always in the middle. It wasn't as bad as they said.
15: Right.
14: But I still disagree.
15: Sure. You know, but that's what I loved about the interview is that you sat there and considered things and listened to him, let him talk, and it was a really great discussion.
14: My little motto here is everybody's a monster till you talk to them.
11: Do you think that's true?
12: No, I think some people are just monsters.
13: Yeah,
12: I don't want to talk to them.
13: Yeah. Yeah.
11: Yes. I would agree with him for the most part.
12: Yeah. Mm-hmm.
11: And a lot of times, just as we're all just living in the regular world, depending on where your news comes from, you have an idea of what's happening when it comes to any issue or current news story. And as soon as someone understands the other side to the story, there's some common ground. Mm-hmm. A lot of the time.
12: Oh, theoretically, I don't disagree with it.
11: Yes.
12: You know, but in practice, I don't know if it's possible.
11: It just
12: depends.
11: With
12: some people.
11: With some people, yeah.
12: Yeah.
11: It just depends.
12: Mm-hmm.
11: One other thing before your trifecta. This was that conversation, Joe Rogan and financial expert Caleb Hammer, when they were talking about universities and so many people coming out of college thinking communism is the way.
12: Yeah.
11: Which is bonkers, because it's never worked, but I thought you would enjoy part of this conversation.
16: It's very politically captured.
17: That's the danger. The danger is children are getting a very distorted perception of what the reality of the world is, like right out of school, by people who don't live in the world. That's what's so like these people that are teaching, they've essentially gone from being a student to working in a university to being a professor. That's their entire life, and they're telling you about the outside world. They're literally prisoners who are telling you about things that are going on in places where they never go and never visit. Like, you're not living in the real world. Like, your concepts about socialism and communism that you're teaching these kids, like, you don't live in the real world. You didn't start a business. You don't get fired by one company and hired by another, and you're trying to build your own small business. You're not doing that.
16: Mm-hmm.
17: You're just teaching concepts and ideas, which most people that have done those things, that have jobs, that have started a business, think are ridiculous and don't work and have never worked anywhere in human history.
16: Yep.
17: And yet that's how you're employed to shape young minds. That's crazy.
11: Yes.
12: Yeah.
11: That's a guy.
12: I've been saying that for a while, yeah.
11: That's a guy that at least, 5 years ago, you would say he's pretty much on the left.
12: Mm-hmm.
11: But you just see what's happening. You're just noticing what's going on.
12: I have an old friend of mine, and, she was an old friend of mine. But on a Facebook exchange recently, she's like, boy, I just can't. You have changed so much, and I just can't believe you think some of the things you think, and blah, blah, blah. And some of it's really nasty, and blah, blah, blah. And I'm like, you want nasty? I'll give you nasty. So you had to hear some of the things they say about me. I said, so she's like, yeah, I'm sure it works both sides. And she goes, and I know that my political views have skewed since I started working for the university, which she does.
11: Oh, well, there you go.
12: Yeah. And she's like, I know, but she admitted it. Like,
11: yeah.
12: I know that my political beliefs have been skewed by working at the university. I'm like, well, yeah, they have been.
11: Well, at least she has that, because a lot of people don't even understand their own bias.
12: Then I unfriended her and said, don't ever talk to me again. No, he didn't. I didn't do that.
11: And with that, you're ready for your trifecta. Yeah, of course you are.
18: Are you ready?
19: One, two,
18: it's the three most important news stories of the day.
20: I hit the trifecta.
18: Well, at least according to Scott Robbins. It's the trifecta on the Markley, Van Camp, and Robbins Show.
21: She's really a terrific lady.
11: Oh. He knows the woman you're talking about. Okay. Scott Robbins trifecta, his top three stories, helped by his hero.
22: I'm Casey Kasem.
12: Sticking your nose
11: every
12: into
11: day.
12: Something you have no business sticking your nose into.
22: Yes.
12: I'm offended by that, okay? Don't do that.
22: Give it up.
12: Hear me?
22: I'm ready. Three.
13: What you got for number three, Scott?
12: Well, number three, accused murderer Nick Reiner is fighting in court right now because he wants his inheritance money, damn it.
22: I was never as close to my father as I would have liked.
12: Well, that's a big one right there.
11: Yeah, boy.
12: He killed his father, and he wants the inheritance money that was due him by the death of his father, which he killed.
11: Don't forget about the mom.
12: Well, the mom, too, but he wants it, he wants his $1.5 million, and he wants it right now. He's like, hey, I got legal fees.
0: No way.
13: I am kind of surprised that that's even on the table.
12: Me
13: like,
12: too.
13: I feel like if you murder yes. your dad, you don't get yeah. the inheritance.
11: It's
13: like
11: California, though.
12: Setting fire to your business and then yeah. going to the insurance company right. wanting money for it.
11: Yeah.
12: You did it.
11: They call that inheritance harvesting.
12: I never thought about that, but you may be onto something.
11: There you man. Go.
12: That's a new way to make money, baby.
11: Yes.
1: Now, all right. On with the countdown.
11: Scott Robbins, trifecta, top three of the day, up to number
1: 2.
12: COVID lockdowns may not have been even remotely effective. There's a new study out, conclusion of a massive new body of research into the nonsensical policies promoted by the public health expert class. Mask mandates have been thoroughly discouraged by decades of pre-COVID pandemic planning. There was no body of research anywhere supporting the closing of certain businesses at different hours of the day while wearing masks. No evidence whatsoever. No studies were conducted on the reduction of the infection rates resulting from placing directional arrows on the floors of grocery stores to direct people through the aisles in predetermined patterns. No evidence whatsoever. There were no randomized controlled trials on closing state parks and beaches, arresting people, surfing alone in the ocean, restricting capacity to random percentages based on inaccurate assumptions of community spread. No evidence. We had no idea whether closing schools would be effective or even save lives, but we did it anyway. We didn't know if vaccine passports were actually a meaningful impact or community spread, yet we encouraged it. All of these interventions started with little to no evidence, period, the end. That's the conclusion of this study. That's bad enough. What makes it even worse, we implemented all of those with zero consideration of possible side effects resulting from the policies.
1: You got all that?
11: That's
12: a
11: lot.
12: I think so. That's a lot to take in.
11: Yeah.
12: Gah!
11: And you were criticized heavily if you brought any of those things up at the time.
12: You were canceled in a lot of areas. We know people who lost their jobs because of that.
1: And the countdown continues.
12: Ridiculous.
11: Scott Robbins, trifecta, the top three of the day.
1: And finally, one.
12: Progressive Seattle Mayor Katie Wilson in the news today. Wow, what was that? That was an explosion that just took place. It's a
11: big sneeze.
12: Wow.
11: I turned the mic off.
12: You'll be all right? You lost weight there, I think. Progressive Seattle Mayor Katie Williams being ripped for unveiling a village of tiny homes.
13: Yeah.
12: Being likened to porta potties.
11: But you can do drugs in them.
12: No rules at all.
13: Yeah.
12: None whatsoever.
13: It's mainly just here, live in this shack while the World Cup's going on.
12: Right.
13: Yes. We don't want to look bad.
12: She apologized for not having 1,000 of them done in time for the World Cup. Now, there was a rumor that would include a fentanyl distribution center, but apparently that's not true.
11: Man.
1: Where people ride a lot of bikes all the time.
11: No, that's true, too.
12: Wow. Yeah.
1: And there you have it.
11: That's quite the trifecta, Scott.
12: That was quite the trifecta today, wasn't it?
11: Well done, as usual.
12: Thank you.
11: Absolutely. 100%.
12: Wow.
11: Okay. Boy, oh boy. Want to get this story right for Nimrod's in the news that we have coming up.
12: Oh boy.
11: You can run from the cops. That's okay. I wouldn't do it in a swamp with gators. Mm. Not wise. Yeah, we'll get to that and a news update in just a few.
12: You're listening to Markley, Van Camp, and Robbins on AM 1450 and FM 99.3 KNSI.
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15: The Markley, Van Camp, and Robbins Show. Think of this. You really want this summer to be like last summer? If this was your last summer, you're kicking the covers off because you're sweating in the middle of the night.
16: Oh, yeah.
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15: News update, David Van Camp.
10: I'll tell you, people on the north side of Belfast in Northern Ireland starting to board up some windows of the shops because there are people none too happy about the fact that a African asylum seeker tried to behead a guy in the middle of the street.
15: Wow.
10: And they're saying, here is not like London. We will riot. And I do
15: agree. Might be what it takes.
10: I do agree with the some of the right-wing political activists who are saying everybody don't get too out of hand because, well, the UK government will come down hard on you.
15: You know, and they're saying we didn't know motive when this guy tried to chop this guy's head off.
10: Yeah, weird. Guy from Sudan comes in, tries to behead somebody. That doesn't fit an MO at all.
15: By the way, you know, the guys that got arrested for the terror plot in the United States, here's some of the particulars of that. This was, well, Zach Jewell was reporting on this earlier today.
17: The men, Bareen Zayi and Elias Shamsuddin, come from California, while the other, Bissam Kafour, hails from Kansas. Prosecutors say that the three men spent over a year communicating their plans online to leave the U.S., join ISIS, and kill U.S. service members.
15: Oh.
17: Prosecutors allege that Gafour wanted to behead a female soldier, and Zayi, a former Navy sailor, suggested using drones to kill U.S. soldiers. The three were busted after trying to spend $2,000 to buy UAVs and rocket-propelled grenades to use in their attacks.
15: You had a female. Okay. Motive unknown, though. By the way, a verdict has been reached in the Carmelo Anthony murder trial.
18: Yeah, we don't know what it is yet.
10: Don't know what
15: it is. But there are a bunch of people demonstrating out there. They're waving their arms and shouting and yelling.
10: Yeah,
18: I see that,
15: Yeah, Why are you acting a fool? There's nothing been decided yet.
18: Well, but it was pretty quick.
10: Yeah, cops are they're ready to handle any sort of nonsense.
15: Good. Yeah. I'm so tired of that. I think everybody's tired of that.
10: Yeah, all these people have to show up and make it all about race. I don't care about the race between the two people.
15: No.
10: A guy stabbed another teenager in the heart at a track meet.
15: Period, the end. All right, we got to get the Nimrods. Here we go.
13: When the going gets tough.
19: Damn it, this is too hard.
13: The dumb get dumber.
20: All right, Dan.
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19: I love the poorly educated.
15: All right. Nimrods in the News. Well, you see the headline. Man fleeing DWI stop attacked by alligator after jumping into swamp. Whoa, man.
16: No, that's not good.
15: No, many people that have maybe run from the cops once or twice in their lives, but man, going into a swamp, this was in Louisiana. The state police say 40-year-old Victor Rivas of Mons was recklessly driving a Toyota Supra on Interstate 10. Investigators say the vehicle also struck a concrete barrier, causing a tire blowout. So then they're trying to get him, and all of a sudden, he's got signs of impairment, and then he's going into this swamp. And you can see part of the alligator attack on the body cam footage from the cop.
18: Croc's back to blue, too.
15: And that's Nimrod's in the News. Oh, they got it. We're Markley, Van Camp, and Robbins, and you're listening to AM 1450 and FM 99.3 KNSI.
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25: Oh, boy. All right, here we go. Why is spring the best time to go to a bakery? Because it never runs out of flour. 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Speaking of, flowers and bakeries are just two of the hundreds of certificates.

0: Fike and others, including his brother, planned and coordinated the attempted kidnapping. Prosecutors say the scheme involved multiple people across several states using cell phones and encrypted messaging apps. Fike's brother and six others have also pleaded guilty. Fike faces up to 20 years in prison when he is sentenced in August.
1: Fox's Tanya J. Powers. I'm Lisa Lucera. This is Fox News.
2: 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Good evening and welcome to the 5 p.m. Report. Bob Hughes here, inviting you to stay with us for the latest local news and weather. And we'll have a Fox Sports update in a bit. We'll also go outside the box with the Ox and even listen in on a conversation I had earlier this morning. Plus news and comment from one of the best in the business, Bill O'Reilly. But right now, it's time for news.
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4: 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Tonight, showers and thunderstorms possible with a low around 70 or full. KNSI forecast is on the way in moments. Good evening. I'm Jake Judd. The Minnesota Pollution Control Agency has issued an air quality alert for central Minnesota due to elevated ozone levels. The alert is in effect until 9 o'clock tonight and includes St. Cloud. Forecasters say sunny skies, warm temperatures, and low humidity will create conditions favorable for ground-level ozone to build during the afternoon. Air quality is expected to reach the orange category on the Air Quality Index, considered unhealthy for sensitive groups, including children, older adults, people with asthma or COPD, and anyone spending extended periods of time outside exercising or working. Vice President J.D. Vance is calling for a criminal fraud investigation into Minnesota Governor Tim Walz and State Attorney General Keith Ellison. The Vice President's referral follows findings from a House Oversight Committee report, which says Walz and Ellison were aware of widespread fraud and government failures that led to an abuse of federal funds. Vance, who has also been dubbed the fraud czar, wrote in a post on X that Minnesota state officials are not above the law, and he says they must face justice. A drafted lawsuit details several allegations against former Minneapolis Police Chief Brian O'Hara. City attorneys received a 32-page document that was never filed in court, but allegations include that a high-ranking veteran officer was punished by superiors for providing damaging information to a law firm investigating the chief's conduct. The document also alleges O'Hara's longtime driver, Officer Asmahad Ahmed, was tasked with cleaning up after his boss, including intimate affairs with subordinates. There's no word on if the lawsuit will be filed. A nationwide search for O'Hara's replacement is underway and is expected to take several months. Waite Park is on the verge of hiring its first full-time fire chief. City Administrator Shauna Johnson says the city is now negotiating with Sean Downs after interviewing five candidates last week. The city council will consider his appointment at its meeting on Monday, June 15th. If it is approved, Downs would start on July 1st. For decades, Waite Park has relied on a part-time paid on-call fire department. Johnson says the job's responsibilities have simply grown beyond what a part-time chief can handle. Downs would bring 28 years of experience, including time as a deputy fire chief with the District of Columbia Fire Department. Find out more about his career at knsiradio.com. For more on these and other stories, visit knsiradio.com, where you can also cast your vote daily in our America 250 listener poll on the moments that shaped our nation. I'm Jake Judd, KNSI News.
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3: When you need to know, your weather is on KNSI. Now your local forecast from the Hanson Paving Weather Center.
12: Thunderstorms likely tonight, otherwise partly cloudy skies. Lows level off around 70. Winds out of the southeast, 10 to 15 miles per hour. A blend of clouds and sun tomorrow. Slight chance for storms, high of 88. Slight chance for storms tomorrow night, lows around 58. I'm Staff Meteorologist Paul Fromley on KNSI. Right now, 86.
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0: Hurricanes and Golden Knights tonight in Game 4 of the Stanley Cup Final from Las Vegas. Face-off 8 o'clock Eastern as Vegas leads the best of seven series 2-1. NBA Finals will take the night off. They'll resume at Madison Square Garden on Wednesday night for Game 4 between the Spurs and Knicks. The NBA's head of officiating, Monty McCutcheon, told ESPN that the league is looking into the no-foul call on Victor Wembanyama towards Jalen Brunson in last night's first half of Game 3, trying to determine if a flagrant foul should have been called. President Trump, by the way, not expected to attend tomorrow's Game 4 of the Finals at MSG. Browns offensive lineman Joel Bitonio announced his retirement today after 12 seasons. He had this to say.
1: I was drafted the same year as Johnny Manziel, and we actually roomed together. I learned some things not to do from him.
0: Okay, completely tongue-in-cheek, but Todd Monken, the Browns head coach, was serious in saying that he won't name a starting quarterback out of minicamp as Deshaun Watson and Shedeur Sanders will battle into training camp.
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23: Bob Hughes.
0: It is going to be nothing short of spectacular. It always is. The 4th of July fireworks celebration in St. Cloud. This year, no different. We have Christina Buttonhoff, who is the director of the St. Cloud Fireworks Committee, with us this morning. Christina, I hope things are right on track.
24: Absolutely. Good morning, Bob. How are you?
0: I am great. Thank you much for asking. How about what we need to know for this year's fireworks celebration? You want to start at Wilson, or would you like to go to Hester?
24: So we're going to be down at Wilson Park. That's where all the activities are going to be. Food trucks are going to be there in the afternoon, vendor fair in the afternoon, starting around that 2, 3 o'clock mark. We'll have diving back on our new fabulous, awesome big stage starting at about 6 o'clock. We'll have the VFW rifle squad down there sometime in the evening. And then also new now, we have the municipal band. We're going to give it a try and set them up in the back part of the park where they shoot the fireworks and see what it's like to run two bands at one time.
0: Should be pretty amazing, there's no doubt. Now, I brought up Hester, and I know that everything's going on over at Wilson, but I brought up Hester because that is still going to be a great place to view the fireworks. People can wander on in, right? They can set up their barbecue grills, they can have their coolers, all that kind of stuff, blankets out, whatever they need to do to watch those fireworks, correct?
24: Yes. They can. There's not going to be any activities planned down there, but still beautiful, beautiful parks. You're going to be able to see the fireworks just perfectly from there. Probably be able to see the fireworks from a good mile at least from around the park. So we shoot them big, we shoot them tall. It's going to be a very big year.
0: No kidding. Now, one of the other things people need to know, right? Everybody likes to start their evening or their afternoon with a good base. Can you tell us about the food trucks that are going to be there at Wilson Park? Any kind of a list, any kind of an idea of what we can enjoy over there?
24: Well, you know, we're still kind of working on it.
0: Right.
24: I don't want to put that one out just yet, but there are a handful of them. So there is pretty much a little bit of everything. We've got people that have been down there for quite a few years, and we have two, three new ones this year. So looking forward to having some new faces down there and trying out some new things. And
0: well, Christina, let's talk about the timeline, right? Because, yes, there's a ton of setup that needs to be involved over at Wilson. And what time are you going to be opening those gates for regular folks to come on in?
24: Yep, so we keep the gates down. If you have a handicap pass, you're more than welcome to come into the park. Parking is going to be just up on top outside of the park. So not enough space in there, and it gets to be a little crowded with people. Moving around with vehicles just really isn't easy.
0: Will there be any shuttle buses going on anywhere at all this 4th of July?
24: Yes, I'm glad you mentioned that. I tend to forget. So Trobeck, shout out to them. Did a fabulous job last year. We tried it. And they are willing and ready to go for this year. Change of venue where that parking's going to be, though. So we're going to use the St. Cloud Library. Shuttle's going to start at about 6 o'clock. And they'll be shuttling from the St. Cloud Library down to the top portion there of Wilson Park and back and forth, just round trip until the fireworks are completed and everybody is safely back at their cars.
2: Christina, we appreciate your help this morning. The information, as always, it's going to be an awesome 4th of July fireworks celebration, always is. Big thanks to St. Cloud Fire Department, Police Department, and all of the other volunteer agencies that are out there helping us out.
24: Absolutely. It takes a village to put this event on. And, you know, every year we do it and we keep coming back for more. So
2: I'm not sure. Is that a good thing or a bad thing, Christina?
24: There is seriously a lot of work that goes into it and a lot of behind the scenes stuff. Yep. And this committee is functioning pretty much nine months out of the year. So, you know, we'll take a nice little break there after the fireworks and then we kick back up with some fundraising, some organizing, some planning. You know, obviously a big year this year. It's America's 250th birthday. So lots to celebrate. Saturday night, great bands, great food, lots of great sponsors. It takes a lot.
2: Absolutely. And I just want to mention one more thing. While it takes a lot of work, a lot of people, they do it because there's a lot of love involved in all of this, isn't there?
24: Absolutely. 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
12: Thunderstorms likely tonight, otherwise partly cloudy skies. Lows level off around 70. Winds out of the southeast, 10 to 15 miles per hour. A blend of clouds and sun tomorrow. Slight chance for storms, high of 88. Slight chance for storms tomorrow night, lows around 58. I'm Staff Meteorologist Paul Frommley on KNSI. Right now, 86.
26: Dan is our first whiner. Dan, what is your whine of the week?
27: Good morning, Ox.
26: Hello.
27: Yeah, I was watching one of the national news channels this morning, and they were telling about a story right outside of New Orleans, Louisiana, where a guy was fleeing from police, and he jumped off a bridge into a swamp-filled alligator-infested area.
26: Oh.
27: And my whine is, not talking about the guy's stupidity or anything, my whine is that there wasn't any available video. It went with the story so I could have my laugh for today.
26: Oh.
27: And just one quick thing, just like most dogs I know, alligators are also very, very territorial. Have a nice day.
26: Thank you. Yeah. All right. I think we're probably better off not actually seeing the video and just leaving theater of the mind to take that away. Right? Speaking, at least personally. Betty, what is your whine of the week, Betty?
8: Why are so many vehicles on the road allowed to have completely black windows? I have a granddaughter and her husband who are both police officers, and I think of them every time I see a vehicle like that.
26: Yeah. There is a limit, by the way. There's a limit in Minnesota. Not all states have limits on the amount of tint you can have, at least on your front, like your driver's side and passenger side windows. So they might be illegal in Minnesota.
8: I'm not even talking about tint. I'm talking about completely blacked out.
26: Yeah. Yeah.
8: Anyway.
26: All right. Good whine. Thanks, Betty. Yep. That would be frightening walking up to that, wouldn't it? Let's see here. Who is next? Julie. Julie, what is your whine of the week?
9: Hi, Ox. Hello. I'm whining about grandkids eating in the vehicle. I'm running kids around activities, and I'm being this nice grandma. And what did they do? Just dump stuff, and I'm sitting in my van now cleaning it out.
26: Like what? What are you cleaning out? What do they got?
9: Well, I was really sweet. I bought them these individual salads because they want to be healthy, and we're trying to be healthy, and they had little forks and everything. And they got out, and they tipped them over. I mean, it was an accident, but they had them sitting in the back, and they stepped in them and tipped them over. So I'm cleaning up Caesar salad and chicken and croutons, and I've got a bucket of water out here, but I'm banning them from eating in the car, and it's only the first week of school out.
26: How old are these kids, Julie?
9: The youngest is 5, and then a 7-year-old, and 10, 11, and a couple neighbor kids in there.
26: Wow.
9: Eating 11 and 12 year old
26: chicken Caesar salads. Okay.
9: Yeah.
26: Okay, Julie. I've got a whine that I'll throw right back at you, but I'll keep it to myself, and I'm sure other of our listeners are feeling that same way. With all due respect, my friend, thank you for sharing.
9: All right, bye.
26: Sorry for the vacuuming. All right. Have we all had our fun with that? Todd, what is your whine of the week on the West Side Liquor Whine Line?
10: Just a comment on Julie's. It's sounds like a toss salad instead of a Caesar salad.
26: Oh.
10: I have 12 grandkids, so I just chuckle. It's life.
26: Does today's grand, like I don't have grandkids, but I've been a grandkid, and I will tell you that at no point would my grandma have ever considered giving me a salad in the back seat of the car.
10: Yeah, I don't know.
26: Okay.
10: But it's fun. It is fun.
26: Okay.
10: It's the best thing ever.
26: Take your word for it.
10: My wine of the week is I received a letter with an actual postage stamp on it. And it was canceled by the post office, and it's commemorating 250 years of freedom. I believe that's a lie, because ever since 9/11, it should say 225, because the government is just all over us like white on rice.
26: Nice. All right. Mm-hmm.
10: That's good. My wine.
26: Good wine.
10: 225, Todd. Not 250.
26: 225. Thank you. Wow.
10: You're welcome. Mm-hmm. Bye.
26: That's heavy. Dan, another Dan. Welcome to Hot Talk with the Ox and the West Side Liquor Whine Line.
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26: Yeah.
11: That's my point.
26: Well, as my environmental science teacher in college would have said, what about the aquifer recharge areas?
11: Yeah.
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2: 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Bob Hughes here, and the 5 p.m. report continues with an update from Fox Sports and an Ox block from this morning's Hot Talk with the Ox. Bill O'Reilly will wrap it all up with his latest insights at 5:45. But right now, it's time for news.
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16: 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Tonight, showers and thunderstorms with a low around 70 are full. KNSI forecast is on the way in moments. Good evening, I'm Jake Judd. An air quality alert has been issued for central Minnesota today due to ozone pollution. The Minnesota Pollution Control Agency says sunny skies, warm temperatures, and low humidity are expected to combine to produce high levels of ground-level ozone. The air quality index is expected to hit the orange category, meaning unhealthy for sensitive groups. The MPCA is asking the public to cut back on activities that would contribute to air pollution, such as outdoor burning and use of wood-burning devices, and to reduce vehicle trips and idling. The alert runs until 9 o'clock tonight. Minnesota Governor Tim Walz and Attorney General Keith Ellison could soon face criminal fraud charges. Vice President J.D. Vance is calling for an investigation into both men following a House Oversight Committee report finding they knew about widespread fraud and the abuse of federal funds and did nothing. Vance, who serves as the administration's fraud czar, says Minnesota state officials are not above the law. The report called The Cost of Doing Nothing outlines the state ignoring several red flags and allowing payments to continue under the threat of discrimination lawsuits. You can read the report at knsiradio.com. A move to strengthen the Waite Park Fire Department could be finalized in the coming weeks. The city is negotiating with Sean Downs, who has 28 years of experience across volunteer and professional departments and retired as a deputy chief in Washington, D.C. The city council takes up his appointment Monday, June 15th, with a possible July 1st start date. It would be the first full-time chief in the department's history. Mayor Ken Schmidt says hiring a full-time fire chief will help the city recruit and support its firefighters. The department now has 18 part-time firefighters, and the city would like to grow that roster to 30. Downs would lead those recruitment and training efforts. The Woman's Fund 10th Annual Dancing with Our Stars event live raised more than $259,000 last night to support women and girls facing adversity in the St. Cloud area. More than 600 people attended the fundraiser at the auditorium at the College of St. Benedict. 5 community leaders teamed up with professional dancers to compete for grant funding for local nonprofits. Dr. Paul Worth and partner Kathy Campa took first place, raising more than $44,000 for the Worth Center for the Performing Arts. With grant awards included, the organization received just over $62,000. Event organizers say donation totals are still being finalized, with additional contributions continuing to come in. For more on these and other stories, visit knsiradio.com, where you can also cast your vote daily in our America 250 listener poll on the moments that shaped our nation. I'm Jake Judd, KNSI News.
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3: 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Now your local forecast from the Hanson Paving Weather Center.
12: Thunderstorms likely tonight, otherwise partly cloudy skies. Lows level off around 70. Winds out of the southeast, 10 to 15 miles per hour. A blend of clouds and sun tomorrow. Slight chance for storms, high of 88. Slight chance for storms tomorrow night, lows around 58. I'm Staff Meteorologist Paul Fromley on KNSI. Right now, 86.
17: K-N-S-I. This is a Bloomberg Money Minute. ChatGPT maker OpenAI, following in the footsteps of SpaceX and Anthropic, filing paperwork to begin selling stock to the public for the first time later this year. The combined value of those three AI giants, a staggering $3.6 trillion. But today on Wall Street, there were worries about the overvaluation of AI and tech stocks, especially chip makers, along with rising tensions in the Middle East, sending stocks sharply lower before things calmed down. The Dow, down 500 points for a time, ended 86 points higher. The Nasdaq, with all those tech stocks, fell as much as 800 points. It was down 251 at the close, a 1% decline. The S&P lost 19, oil at $88 a barrel. And if you think there's a lot of Starbucks now, just wait. CEO Brian Nichols said the company can add at least 5,000 more stores in the U.S., mostly between Virginia and Texas. And he says adding 20,000 outside the U.S. is possible. Tom Busby, Bloomberg Radio.
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6: Outside the box with the Ox.
26: Oh, it's the whole political endorsing conventions in Minnesota last weekend thing. Republicans did it again, proving that their delegates are more focused on being convinced of their candidates' ideological conviction over any concept of statewide overall electability. But one anomaly this year for the Republicans is they have a likable celebrity running with name recognition and wealth. And she's a girl running to face off in the statewide election against another girl. A longtime NFL sideline reporter for U.S. Senate, realizing she's a political outsider, decided to try anyway for a convention endorsement in a show of goodwill towards the party faithful. The candidate regarded as likely to win the convention vote, however, is a butt-kicking Navy SEAL who's been canvassing the state for a year. Guns, guts, God, pickup trucks, and solid conservative ideals and talking points, but no assets, money, no name recognition, national political commitments, or connections. While her net worth is in the tens of millions, and her national political support promises tens of millions more if she's on the ballot. From the convention floor.
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26: It is Minnesota, after all. 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
28: The NBA's head of officiating, Monty McCutcheon, told ESPN that the league is reviewing the possible flagrant foul committed by Victor Wembanyama on Jalen Brunson in last night's Game 3 of the NBA Finals. No call was made on the play. Spurs and Knicks will play Game 4 tomorrow at Madison Square Garden. President Donald Trump is not expected to attend the event, according to ESPN. Tonight, it's the Hurricanes and Golden Knights. Game 4 of the Stanley Cup Final at 8 o'clock Eastern Time. Vegas is up 2-1 in the best of seven series. Cleveland Browns offensive lineman Joe Bitonio announced his retirement today after 12 seasons. Also had some jokes to bring along.
29: I was drafted the same year as Johnny Manziel, and we actually roomed together. I learned some things not to do from him.
28: Browns head coach Todd Monken said they won't name a QB1 out of minicamp, so the battle between Shedeur Sanders and Deshaun Watson will head into training camp. Bengals restructured the contract of quarterback Joe Burrow, and in tennis, Serena Williams and Victoria Mboko won their first match at the HSBC Championships in women's doubles.
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12: Thank you, Bill. It is Tuesday, June 9th, 2026. Here's what's happening today in America. Another federal judge strikes. Citizens denaturalized. Earthquake in Florida. And big sports week tips off. That's all coming up, and Bill's going to be here with your message of the day. But first, a federal judge vacated President Trump's $100,000 fee for employers' H-1B visa applications. The federal judge said this fee violated the Federal Administrative Procedure Act and the Constitution. Letitia James, the Attorney General of New York, said every day thousands of people with H-1B visas serve New Yorkers as doctors, teachers, and other skilled workers. Teachers. H-1B visas are specifically for foreigners with a specialty occupation. Anyway, today a court put an end to this administration's illegal attempt to destroy this critical program and the many jobs it makes possible. Trump said that the H-1B visa program has been misused and is undermining U.S. economic and national security through the, quote, large-scale replacement of American workers. Prior to this change, H-1B visa fees were about $2,000 per application. There's about 100,000 H-1B visas every year, but since this payment was announced in February, only 85 payments have been made. The Department of Justice filed cases to denaturalize 17 legalized migrants. The acting attorney general, Todd Blanche, said getting U.S. citizenship is a privilege. And under the steadfast leadership of President Trump, the Department of Justice maintains a zero-tolerance policy for the abuse of this process. Federal law allows for the deportation of migrants who committed deception during the citizenship naturalization process. For example, one of these 17 guys from Haiti sexually abused his minor daughter during his naturalization process. While you're being naturalized, you have to attest under oath that you had not committed any crime for which you had not been arrested, and you cannot conceal ongoing criminal conduct. An earthquake struck off Cuba's northwest coast, shaking Cuba, Mexico, and Florida, an area not typically prone to quakes. This is a 6.1 magnitude. An earthquake this strong has not hit the area since 1880. Authorities have not reported any major damage or casualties, but Cuba's in bad shape right now. They've already had blackouts for many months now. The quake was felt as far away as Orlando. A big sports week. The president was at the NBA Finals yesterday at Madison Square Garden, the first sitting president to be at an NBA Finals game. Thursday is the opening game of the World Cup. A referee from Somalia was denied entry into America at the Miami airport. He was determined inadmissible due to vetting concerns. Our first game is Friday at 9 p.m. in Los Angeles against Paraguay. And then Sunday night is the UFC fight night at the White House. Main card set to begin at 8 p.m. Eastern. First fight at 4 o'clock Eastern. I'm Mike Slater. From Politics by Faith, Bill O'Reilly has your message of the day. Next.
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0: When I found out my jeans were made using child labor in sweatshops, I wrote a letter to the company saying, reconsider your labor practices. A few months later, I get a letter back saying, thanks for being a loyal customer, and they included a coupon for a 25% discount on their jeans. So I got smart, wrote letters every day to all the stores that carry the brand, asking them to stop supporting the companies who use child labor in sweatshops. 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So I'm telling my friend about it, and she flips out, saying that between all the letters and coupons, some paper company cut down a small forest, driving off two indigenous tribes, hundreds of endangered animals, killing thousands of plant species, some of which may have contained vaccines for HIV, cancer, and syphilis. Meanwhile, the guys cutting down the trees are 13-year-old kids who have worked night and day for months just to save up enough money to buy a pair of jeans made by child labor in sweatshops.
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13: Time now for the O'Reilly Update message of the day. On this Tuesday, why is President Trump attending the Knicks-Spurs game an issue? So what? The guy has followed the team for years. In fact, it was at a Knicks game when Donald Trump told me he was going to run for president. I replied, of what country? Always the wise guy. The media continues to be obsessed with Mr. Trump, and that's why they are pounding the Knicks story. If President Biden were attending, no one would care. Old Joe rarely did social things because Jill wouldn't let him. That was a really good story left untold. There were some boos at Madison Square Garden when Donald Trump waved at the camera, and that will become another press-driven spectacle. But a negative New York City reception is not a lock for the president. Last September, there was cheering at the 9/11 event at Yankee Stadium. I was there. But the Knicks draw a different crowd than the Yanks, more affluent and liberal. The media's obsession with President Trump will continue until he leaves office. But the damage the press has done to itself will vividly remain. If you watch my broadcast of No Spin News, you know there is an actual war between the President of the United States and the American media. And at this point, Donald Trump is winning that war. We'll see if the Nick situation adds to that victory. I'm Bill O'Reilly. I approve the message by writing it. You can reach me, Bill at BillO'Reilly.com, Bill at BillO'Reilly.com, name in town if you wish to opine. Mail, Richard. I say good riddance in my humble opinion. Scott Pelley's no better than Stephen Colbert, Jimmy Kimmel, Leslie Stahl. Stop watching 60 Minutes many moons ago. Pelley was part of the reason. I thought he was all too often a pretentious jerk with a heavy twist of progressive liberalism. Okay. Tom Hahn, Marietta, California. Hey, Bill, why doesn't President Trump bomb Iraq back to the Stone Age? Because then I estimate 25,000 civilians would die, and that would ignite a holy war between Muslims and non-Muslims all over the world. A lot of unintended consequences there. Kevin Kennedy, Spanish Fort, Alabama. E. Jean Carroll, if her legal bill was paid by somebody else, that should be taxable income. Did she report it on her taxes? How would I know? I don't get her taxes. That's private. What I do know is the lawyers who got the $7 million, and that's not in dispute, they have to declare it on their taxes. See, I mean, Sorry, you got to understand the system. There's a lot of privacy laws in America. Stuart Makagon, Whittier, California. The Hansen interview was superb. We are very fortunate to have been able to watch your long-form interview with this great American. Your impressive skills as an interviewer brought out his thinking on several important issues. It's getting best reviewed of all our Do It Live segments, I think. Victor Davis Hansen, brilliant man. Martin Ayala, South Ozone Park, New York, in Queens. Mr. Earlier show with Dr. Hansen was very informative. I felt I was back at Fordham U in political science class. I think we're a little bit better than Fordham. A lot better. In a moment, something you might not know. 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
13: Now the O'Reilly Update brings you something you might not know. 156 years ago today, a Native American warrior met with President Ulysses S. Grant at the White House. The historic summit failed to change America's policy as the country continued its conquest of the West. Here is the story of Chief Red Cloud. Born in 1822 in modern-day Nebraska, the young Native American rose to prominence for his prowess on the battlefield. Red Cloud soon realized individual warfare against the U.S. Army would never succeed. So he united the tribes Lakota, Sioux, Northern Cheyenne, and others of the Great Plains. In 1868, Red Cloud launched a successful guerrilla campaign that completely paralyzed American operations in the West. It was the first time that Indian forces had successfully defeated the U.S. Army in a major battle. To ensure a lasting peace, the two sides signed the Treaty of Fort Laramie. The agreement mandated that the USA abandon three forts and seize construction of new bases on Indian territory. However, the Americans quickly broke the treaty and continued to expand west. In June 1870, Red Cloud and his entourage traveled to Washington to meet President Grant. No agreement was reached, but organized fighting stopped for a while. The peace between the U.S. and Red Cloud lasted 2 years. Tensions culminated in the massacre at Wounded Knee. There, the U.S. Army killed more than 300 Indian men, women, and children as troops fought to disarm the tribes. And here's something else you might not know. In later years, Red Cloud converted to Catholicism. He supported the establishment of the Holy Rosary Mission on his reservation to convert tribal children. He died December 10th, 1909, at the age of 87. Back in a moment. 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

0: 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I'm staff meteorologist Paul Trombley on KNSI. 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
2: When you need to know, your weather is on KNSI. Now your local forecast from the Hanson Paving Weather Center.
3: Thunderstorms likely tonight, otherwise partly cloudy skies. Lows level off around 70. Winds out of the southeast, 10 to 15 miles per hour. A blend of clouds and sun tomorrow. Slight chance for storms, high of 88. Slight chance for storms tomorrow night, lows around 58. I'm Staff Meteorologist Paul Fromley on KNSI. Right now, 86.
4: I'm Tom Rigotti. The U.S. is conducting fresh strikes on Iran in retaliation for a downed helicopter over the Strait of Hormuz. Fox's Jennifer Griffin reports.
5: Some of the targets that we can confirm at this point are air defense systems inside Iran as well as radar installations. The initial explosions reported on X out of Iranian sources suggest that Sirik, which is a port city, as well as Bandar Abbas were among the targets.
4: The House today passing a $70 billion bill to fund immigration enforcement for the rest of President Trump's term.
6: The GOP put $70 billion into a reconciliation bill, which only needs a simple majority to pass. It got delayed, though, over Senate Republican concerns about a fund for those who claim the government's been weaponized against them. After the Trump administration dropped the idea of that fund, the Senate passed the bill Friday.
4: Fox's Jessica Rosenthal. 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
4: 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Now your local forecast from the Hanson Paving Weather Center.
5: Thunderstorms likely tonight, otherwise partly cloudy skies. Lows level off around 70. Winds out of the southeast, 10 to 15 miles per hour. A blend of clouds and sun tomorrow. Slight chance for storms, high of 88. Slight chance for storms tomorrow night, lows around 58. I'm Staff Meteorologist Paul Frommley on KNSI. Right now, 86.
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